0: This is information from around the world on KILJ.
1: The U.S. has launched a second wave of strikes against Iran today. U.S. Central Command posts on X the strikes targeted Iranian military capabilities that were being used to threaten vessels trying to travel through the Strait of Hormuz. This after President Trump said he's not looking to negotiate with Iran right now. The House Homeland Security Committee is requesting a briefing with ICE next week. Republican Congressman from New York, Andrew Garbarino, chairs the committee. He tells The Hill his panel's already reached out to ICE for details on the status of its implementation of body camera requirements for officers. This after ICE officers fatally shot two individuals over the last week, though Garbarino notes the briefing will not touch on the shootings as they're under investigation by the FBI. President Trump is saying federal immigration agents are not ending traffic stops. This after ICE officials said it was suspending most stops after the two people were fatally shot by ICE agents in Maine and Texas. A heat wave's already affecting parts of the Northeast. Now officials say smoke from the Canadian wildfires are making that heat wave even worse in the New York metro area.
2: Health officials say it's expected to be worse Thursday as the smoke continues to make its way downstate to the lower Hudson Valley and New York City. Mayor Zohran Mamdani says cooling centers are up and running in all of the city's public libraries.
3: If you are feeling any effects from this, I would advise you to stay indoors.
4: I'm coughing more today than I usually do.
2: Some libraries are distributing N95 masks to those who want them, although some have said it's harder to breathe with masks on because of the heat. In New York, I'm Lisa Salvati.
1: The first day of confirmation hearings in the Senate for President Trump's former personal attorney, Todd Blanch, to become the next U.S. Attorney General has ended. Blanch faced tough questions from a Senate panel today on issues related to the so-called anti-weaponization fund and on the files connected to convicted sex offender Jeffrey Epstein. I'm Scott Carr. The executive director at the Port of Los Angeles, Gene Sirocco, has just announced historic numbers for the month of June at the port.
5: We processed more than 1 million container units, making this the best June in our 118-year history.
1: It also marked the Port of L.A.'s third best single month ever. Sirocco says importers are not just moving more cargo now, they're moving it differently.
5: Many companies have stepped away from traditional seasonal shipping patterns, advancing cargo whenever they see an opening rather than waiting for perfect conditions.
1: They report 530,000 imports, 13% better than June of last year. That's also 18% above the five-year average. For the first time since Florida brought back the death penalty to that state, two executions are scheduled to happen on the same day. Rory O'Neill has that.
6: Florida Governor Ron DeSantis wants James Duckett put to death by lethal injection at noon on July 28th. That same day, he wants Dominic Ochocone executed at 6 p.m. Duckett was convicted of the 1987 murder and sexual assault of an 11-year-old girl. Ochocone has spent four decades on Florida's death row. Now 80 years old, lawyers for the double murderer argue that he's too old and sick to be executed. I'm Rory O'Neill.
1: The Reverend Al Sharpton's National Action Network says it'll lead a march on Washington next month. They say it's largely in response to recent court rulings they say weakened long-standing protections for minority voters. It'll be held August 28th, marking the 63rd anniversary of the 1963 March on Washington that culminated with Martin Luther King Jr.'s I Have a Dream speech. The U.S. House has approved a bill that would make daylight saving time permanent. The so-called Sunshine Protection Act would end the twice-a-year time changes, making daylight saving time the standard time nationwide. The legislation has the support of President Trump. It now heads to the Senate. I'm Scott Carr.
7: Lows level off around 71 with fog and spots tonight under mainly clear skies. Winds out of the southeast around 5 miles per hour. Mainly clear skies with fog and spots early tomorrow. High temperatures reach up to 90. I'm meteorologist Paul Frombly. Right now, it's 88 degrees.

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Here's your KILJ forecast for Southeast Iowa. Mainly clear skies develop, with fog at times tonight, with lows around 71. Winds out of the southeast, around 5 miles per hour. Mainly clear skies again tomorrow, highs around 90. Slight chance of thunderstorms tomorrow night, 72. Daytime highs approaching 91 Friday, with a slight chance for storms, 93. Ample sunshine expected Saturday. I'm meteorologist Paul Trombley. Currently 88.

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4: Here's your KILJ forecast for Southeast Iowa. Lows level off around 71 with fog and spots tonight under mainly clear skies. Winds out of the southeast around 5 miles per hour. Mainly sunny skies again tomorrow. High of 90. Partly cloudy skies tomorrow night. Slight chance of thunderstorms. Lows dip down to about 72. Slight chance for storms Friday. Daytime highs approaching 91. 93. Ample sunshine expected Saturday. I'm meteorologist Paul Trombley. Right now, it's 88 degrees.

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1: President Trump's announced a large investment in national security as the U.S. conducts new strikes on Iran. Speaking at the Pennsylvania Defense and Innovation Summit Wednesday, Trump touted a $10 billion investment in Pennsylvania's defense industrial base. Just before Trump took the stage, U.S. Central Command announced it had started conducting an additional round of strikes on Iran. The foreign ministry in Mexico is officially asking U.S. prosecutors now to investigate the deaths of Mexican migrants who've died in ICE custody. At least 17 Mexican nationals have died during immigration enforcement operations throughout President Trump's second term, with 14 of those deaths reported while in ICE custody. The request from Mexico follows the recent death of Mexican national Lorenzo Araujo, who was shot and killed by an ICE agent during a July 7th raid in Houston. A dangerous heat wave is returning to the Northeast and the Mid-Atlantic regions this week. Heat advisories are issued in Boston and across most of New York. Philadelphia is under an extreme heat warning, along with central and south New Jersey. Parts of Colorado have experienced the same heat. Now officials there say it's been causing concrete in Boulder to buckle up or blow up.
2: City officials say the problem is showing up primarily on multi-use paths. This includes along U.S. 36 and has already led to some bike crashes. Experts urge people to slow down, especially during the hottest part of the afternoon. The concrete can settle back down overnight, making the hazards difficult to find the next day and almost impossible to predict. City officials say they're working with Boulder County to make repairs, but more buckling is expected as the heat wave continues this week. I'm Carrie Mack.
1: Forecasters say life-threatening flash flooding is hitting Texas's Hill Country and the Big Bend regions. NOAA's issued a level 4 out of 4 flash flood risk for the southern part of Texas Hill Country. More than 2 million people are under the threat. Governor Abbott has declared a state of emergency across 59 counties. I'm Scott Carr. Defending World Cup champs Argentina is headed to their second straight World Cup final, scoring two late goals to beat England 2-1 in the semifinal today in Atlanta. They'll face off with Spain in Sunday's final in New Jersey. Argentina enters the final having won all of their matches at the World Cup, while Spain remains unbeaten. The DMV in California now says they suspect cheating is why about 11,000 drivers are going to have to retake their written exams. We get more from Daniel Martindale.
3: A new statement from the DMV says these irregularities are test-taker related and not the result of an internal DMV technical issue or involvement of artificial intelligence. Officials initially declined to say which specific issues made the tests invalid. Last month, the DMV told nearly 11,000 drivers they have to retake and pass their written exams within 30 days or their licenses will be revoked. The DMV says routine internal monitoring uncovered various cheating methods. A spokesperson also says an unspecified number of cases have been referred to district attorneys for prosecution.
1: If you were a customer of the genetic testing company 23andMe, you may be wondering whether or not you'll get a check out of the company's massive data breach settlement. Monica Nelson has more.
4: Nearly 7 million 23andMe customers were affected when hackers gained access to personal and genetic information in a 2023 data breach. Now a judge has approved a $46.75 million settlement. Most eligible customers who filed claims could receive around $100, while those with documented losses may qualify for larger payments up to $10,000. The claims deadline has already passed, but payments are still being processed. I'm Monica Nelson.
1: The Secretary of War, Pete Hegseth, is posting on X that U.S. service members' periodic health assessments will now include screenings for testosterone levels. The Secretary frames it as a way to keep troops on the, what he calls, leading edge of lethality. He says screenings will be held for those troops aged 30 and older. I'm Scott Carr.
0: From your Southeast Iowa Information Center, I'm Allison Jacobs. One of the biggest nights of the 2026 Henry County Fair takes center stage this evening. Along with the fair royalty competition, several other events will highlight the evening's activities. The Brownfield Ag Youth Awards will recognize outstanding young people for their achievements, leadership, and dedication to agriculture. Fairgoers will also hear the announcement of the static exhibit selected to advance to the Iowa State Fair, showcasing some of the top projects created by Henry County youth this year. The evening will also feature the 4-H clothing event held during the Queen competition, where participants will model garments and projects they have designed or constructed while demonstrating the skills they've developed through the 4-H program. The spotlight will then turn to the 2026 Henry County Fair Royalty Contest. As contestants compete for the titles of Henry County Fair Princess, Junior Queen, and Fair Queen. This year's competition features 11 princess contestants, 10 junior queen contestants, and 3 queen contestants. The evening's highlight will be the crowning of the new Henry County Fair Queen, who will have the honor of representing Henry County at the Iowa State Fair in Des Moines this August. Tonight's events are expected to be a memorable celebration of the accomplishments, leadership, and dedication of Henry County's youth, while introducing the young women who will represent the fair and the county throughout the coming year. A new regional workforce partnership is expanding into Henry County with the creation of a new workforce specialist position aimed at strengthening local workforce development and supporting area employers. The Mount Pleasant Area Chamber Alliance, Greater Burlington Partnership, and the Lee County Economic Development Group have announced the new position, which will focus on leading workforce initiatives in Henry County while building stronger collaboration across Southeast Iowa. Leaders say the partnership is designed to address workforce challenges through shared resources, regional cooperation, and innovative talent development strategies. The goal is to help attract, develop, and retain workers while supporting employers and communities throughout the region. The new workforce specialist will also help implement workforce development initiatives identified as priorities during the Mount Pleasant Area Chamber Alliance's recent capital campaign. Telly Van Rijk, Regional Director of Workforce and Innovation at Greater Burlington Partnership, says workforce challenges don't stop at county lines, adding that regional collaboration allows organizations to share resources, exchange best practices, and create stronger workforce solutions for employers, educators, and job seekers across Southeast Iowa. Applications are now being accepted for the Henry County Workforce Specialist position. Interested candidates can apply through Indeed. Des Moines County supervisors are considering an agreement that would allow United States Gypsum to explore potential mineral rights beneath Big Hollow Recreation Area. During a recent work session, Des Moines County Conservation Director Chris Lee presented the board with a proposed purchase agreement between the county and USG. The agreement would give the company mineral rights to an estimated 140-acre area under Big Hollow Lake, where USG believes gypsum deposits may be located. Lee said if approved, USG would have 1 year to conduct preliminary work to determine whether gypsum is present in the area. The final acreage involved would be determined after the company completes its investigation and identifies the location of the mineral deposit. United States Gypsum mines gypsum and uses the material to produce wallboard, more commonly known as sheetrock, for the construction industry. Under the proposed agreement, the County Conservation Department would receive about $1,500 per acre for the mineral rights. Lee said the final amount would depend on the acreage USG determines is needed. The agreement also includes 10 acres of surface land that could be used if the company needs to install mine ventilation or a shaft connecting the underground deposit to the surface. Supervisor Vice Chairman Tom Broker said while the sale proceeds would return to the county, the final decision on how those funds are allocated would remain with the county board. Broker said the money would go into the county's general basic fund, meaning future boards would have the authority to determine how the funds are spent. The Des Moines County Board of Supervisors will meet next Tuesday, that's July 21st, at 9 a.m. at the Des Moines County Courthouse in Burlington. The meeting is open to the public and a live stream is available through the county's YouTube channel. The City of West Point will temporarily contract with the Lee County Sheriff's Office for police services after the resignation of Interim Police Chief Jackson Jones. The City Council agreed to move forward with a month-to-month agreement beginning August 1st at a cost of $7,000 per month. The arrangement comes after Donaldson decided to delay discussions about renewing a shared police services agreement until December. Under the agreement, the Sheriff's Office will respond to calls for service, provide patrols, event coverage, detective and canine support, and other specialized law enforcement services. Sheriff Elliot Vandenberg also says 4 deputies will be assigned to West Point during the upcoming Sweet Corn Festival. a petition calling for the removal of former Keokuk Community School District Superintendent Dr. Kathy Dinger remains active even after her retirement on June 30th. According to the school district, Dinger is continuing to work on a per diem basis following her retirement. However, district officials say the petition will no longer be discussed during public board meetings following legal guidance from the district's attorney. In a statement released Thursday, the district said the petition involves personnel matters that's protected under Iowa law. Officials cited Iowa Code Section 21.5, which allows personnel matters to be considered in closed session if requested by the employee. Based on the guidance, the board will not place the petition on a future public meeting agenda. The district also clarified confusion surrounding the number of signatures required for the petition. Initially, officials believed 406 signatures were needed after receiving incorrect voter information from the Lee County Auditor's Office. After consulting with the county and the Iowa Secretary of State's office, the district determined that only 146 valid signatures were required based on turnout in the last school board election. District officials confirmed the petition, which contained more than 300 signatures, met the legal threshold under Iowa Code 279.8b. Despite meeting the signature requirement, the district says the subject of the petition cannot be addressed through the petition process because it concerns the employment of a district employee. Attorney Emily Ellingson cited guidance from the Iowa Department of Education stating that petitions seeking to terminate a district employee are not subject to public discussion under the statute. The petition, which remains posted on the district's website, asks the Keokuk Board of Education to seek Dr. Dinger's resignation or terminate her contract, citing concerns over leadership, transparency, staff morale, communication, financial management, and the overall direction of the district. While the board will not place the petition on a future agenda, district officials say members of the public may still address the issue during the public comment portion of board meetings or contact board members directly to share their views. With thousands of cyclists preparing to ride across Iowa during RAGBRAI, safety experts are reminding participants that one item should be at the top of every packing list: a properly fitted bicycle helmet. A helmet is the single most effective way to protect yourself from serious head injuries while riding. Safety officials say wearing a helmet can reduce the risk of severe brain injury by as much as 88%. Cycling also has the highest rate of sports-related head injuries, and it doesn't take a high-speed crash to suffer a serious injury. Experts warn that even a fall from just a couple of feet can result in a skull fracture or traumatic brain injury if a rider isn't wearing a helmet. Before hitting the road, riders are encouraged to inspect their helmets for cracks or damage and make sure the fit is snug and level on the head with the chin strap securely fastened. Whether you're riding all week during RAGBRAI or simply enjoying a short trip around your neighborhood, taking a few seconds to buckle your helmet could make all the difference. Safety officials say protecting your head is one of the easiest and most important steps you can take before every ride. And now for a look at our notices of death in the area. Dean Warren Klein, age 19, of Mount Pleasant, passed away Saturday, July 11th. Funeral arrangements are pending at the Murphy Funeral Home of Mount Pleasant for Dean Klein. Thomas Ray Shahan, age 41, of Mount Pleasant, passed away Wednesday, July 8th. Memorial services will be held at 3 p.m. on Thursday at the Olson Yoder Funeral Home. Visitation will be held from 4 to 7 this evening at the Airport Road Vineyard and Winery in rural Mount Pleasant. The Olson Yoder Funeral Home and Crematory is caring for Tom and his family. Messages may be left at olsonyoderfh.com in memory of Tom Shahan. John Lewis Christner, age 94, of Burlington and formerly of the Kelowna community, passed away Monday, July 13th. A celebration of John's life will be held on Saturday, July 18th at 10 in the morning at the Marion Avenue Baptist Church in Washington. Burial will follow in the Elm Grove Cemetery. The family will receive friends from 5 to 7 p.m. Friday evening at the church. Online condolences may be sent to the family at murphyfuneralandmonuments.com in memory of John Christner. Emily Stone Reniker, age 89 of Dowds, passed away July 13th. Funeral services celebrating her life will be held at 11 a.m. on Saturday at Living Hope Bible Church in Eldon. Visitation will be 1 hour prior to services at 10 a.m. Burial will be at Zion Lutheran Cemetery, northeast of Dowds, following the service. There will be a reception at the church following burial. Online condolences may be sent to the family at beanerfh.com in memory of Emily Reniker. Terry K. Farrell, age 69, of rural Keosauqua, passed away Wednesday, June 24th. A celebration of life will be held from 1 to 5 p.m. Saturday at the Walton Club in Fairfield. The Beaner Funeral Home in Fairfield is assisting the family with arrangements. Online condolences may be directed to beanerfh.com in memory of Terry Farrell. Shirley Long, age 78, of Mount Pleasant, passed away July 12th. A private graveside service will be held in the Forest Home Cemetery. The Olson Yoder Funeral Home and Crematory is caring for Shirley and her family. Messages may be sent to the family at olsonyoderfh.com in memory of Shirley Long. Helen Karras, age 91, passed away July 4th. A private funeral and burial will be held in Mount Pleasant in August with family. Friends may sign the guest book at Iles, that's I-L-E-S, cares.com in memory of Helen Karras. That's a look at our Southeast Iowa information. For full stories, head to KILJ.com. I'm Allison Jacobs. Have a great day.
5: And turning now to our notices of death in the area. Sylvester A. Cruzy, 95 of Hillsboro, passed away Sunday, June 28th. A massive Christian burial will be held at 10:30 a.m. tomorrow morning at St. John the Baptist Catholic Church in Houghton. Burial will be in the St. John Cemetery with full military rites by the West Point American Legion Holtz Gears Post 668. 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Martin Raymond Phillips, Marty Phillips, 70 of Mount Pleasant, passed away Wednesday, April 8th. A memorial service to celebrate Marty's life will be held at 11 a.m. on Thursday, July 2nd, at the Kimsey Funeral Home in Mount Pleasant. Marty's family will greet friends 1 hour prior to the memorial service tomorrow at the funeral home. Online condolences may be directed to kimseyfh.com for Marty Phillips. Karen Sue Prem Van Brocklin, 69 of Montrose, formerly of Danville, passed away Tuesday, June 30th. Funeral services for Karen will be held at 10 a.m. on Monday, July 6th, at Long Creek Church. Burial will immediately follow at Long Creek Cemetery. Visitation with the family present will be from 2 to 5 p.m. on Sunday, July 5th, at Elliott Chapel in New London. Online condolences may be left at elliottfuneralchapel.com in memory of Karen Van Brocklin. Carol Sue Johnson, 66 of Dowds, passed away on June 19th. As were Carol's wishes, cremation has taken place. A visitation will be held from 10 to 11 a.m. on Friday, July 10th, at the Cranston Family Funeral Home in Fairfield, with a brief memorial service to follow. Burial will be held privately in the Evergreen Cemetery in Fairfield. Friends may leave online condolences at cranstonfamilyfuneralhome.com in memory of Carol Johnson. Terry K. Farrell, 69, of rural Keosauqua, passed away Wednesday, June 24th. A celebration of life will be held from 1 to 5 p.m. on Saturday, July 18th, at the Walton Club in Fairfield. The Beaner Funeral Home in Fairfield is assisting the family with arrangements. Online condolences may be directed to beanerfh.com in memory of Terry Farrell. Brian Keith Moe, 66, of Burlington, passed away Wednesday, July 1st. Services are pending at Elliott Chapel, New London. Online condolences may be directed to elliottfuneralchapel.com for Brian Moe. Georgia L. Sammons, 78, of Rome, passed away Tuesday, June 30th. Funeral arrangements are pending at the Murphy Funeral Home of Mount Pleasant. Online condolences may be left at murphyfuneralandmonuments.com

0: Proud to support the Henry County Fair is the Henry County Fair Board, Kenny and Sons Excavating, Lynn Painting, Mike Automotive, and the Northeast Animal Hospital. The Henry County Fair is one of the oldest fairs in Iowa, but there's nothing outdated about the lineup they have planned for you. Join the crowning of Henry County Royalty Wednesday. Support one of our very own Henry County deputies, Deputy Bass at Impact Pro Wrestling Thursday night. Friday brings the hype with five hair bands to rock out the work week. Saturday night is the Demolition Derby. And of course, the great 4-H and FFA shows are the highlight of the week. It's all going down the 14th through the 21st at the Henry County Fairgrounds. Counting down the days of the fair is Mount Pleasant Glass, Hy-Vee, Morning Sun Farm Implement, Pilot Grove Savings Bank, the Rec Center, and Shiloh Outfitters.
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Lows level off around 71 with fog and spots tonight under mainly clear skies. Winds out of the southeast around 5 miles per hour. Mainly clear skies with fog and spots early tomorrow. High temperatures reach up to 90. I'm meteorologist Paul Frombly. Right now, it's 88 degrees.

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1: The U.S. has launched a second wave of strikes against Iran today. U.S. Central Command posts on X the strike targeted Iran's military capabilities used to threaten vessels freely traveling through the Strait of Hormuz. This after the president made a statement that he's not looking to negotiate with the Iranians right now. The Homeland Security Committee in the U.S. House is asking for a briefing with ICE next week. Congressman from New York, Andrew Garbarino, chairs the committee. He tells The Hill his panel's already reached out to ICE for details on the status of its implementation of body camera requirements for officers. This after two ICE officers fatally shot and killed two men over the past week. One of those deadly ICE shootings happened in Houston. Now Governor of Texas, Greg Abbott's ordering an independent investigation into the shooting there.
2: The Texas Rangers are now going to be involved in an investigation of this matter, working alongside federal officials to get to the bottom of exactly what happened.
1: An ICE agent shot and killed Lorenzo Salgado Araujo as he drove his construction crew to a job site. Abbott says there is an expectation that the nation's immigration laws will be enforced, though he says it can be done without gunfire, pointing to the state's own border security operations.
2: They work independently. They're well known, not just in the state of Texas, but elsewhere, for their independence in conducting investigations.
1: The first day of Todd Blanchard Senate confirmation hearing to become the next U.S. Attorney General has wrapped up. He's President Trump's former personal lawyer, and he faced some tough questions from senators today on issues related to the so-called anti-weaponization fund and the files connected to the convicted sex offender Jeffrey Epstein. Defending World Cup champs, Argentina's headed to their second straight World Cup final, scoring two late goals to beat England 2-1 in the semifinal today in Atlanta. They'll face off with Spain in Sunday's final in New Jersey. I'm Scott Carr. One person is dead, three are still missing after a 50-foot cabin cruiser capsized in the San Francisco Bay Tuesday afternoon. Rescue officials say the boat started taking on water while in rough seas between Alcatraz Island and the Golden Gate Bridge. Officials say there's 16 survivors, most on board knew each other or were relatives. Three are hospitalized in stable condition. Taco Bell's reportedly being investigated as a possible source of a growing outbreak of cyclosporiasis. Here's Daniel Martindale.
3: A report initially in the Washington Post says the outbreak may be tied with lettuce and other items in Taco Bell food. In recent days, signs appeared at Detroit-area Taco Bell restaurants notifying customers that the locations could not serve lettuce, cilantro, onions, pico de gallo, or guacamole because of a national recall. There are now nearly 7,000 cases of the stomach bug across 34 states. The investigation reportedly involves both federal and state health officials. The FDA has not announced a recall involving Taco Bell. I'm Daniel Martindale.
1: Economists and experts in artificial intelligence have issued a warning that governments and businesses better get prepared now for the rapid rise of AI.
4: Researchers from Stanford University's Digital Economy Lab have released an open letter signed by more than 200 economists and AI experts, including 16 Nobel Prize winners. The group says artificial intelligence could become dramatically more powerful over the next decade. The researchers are urging policymakers and industry leaders to establish some safeguards and policies that ensure AI works alongside people and benefits society as a whole. I'm Monica Nelson.
1: New Orleans has one of the nation's largest shares of parkland, but the health of those living there is apparently trailing far behind other U.S. cities. This week, the American College of Sports Medicine ranked the Big Easy number 57 among the country's 100 biggest cities. Its community and environment did well, coming in 26th, but residents' personal health was ranked 79. I'm Scott Carr.
5: Here's your KILJ forecast for Southeast Iowa. Mainly clear skies develop, with fog at times, tonight with lows around 71. Winds out of the southeast, around 5 miles per hour. Mainly clear skies again tomorrow, highs around 90. Slight chance of thunderstorms tomorrow night, 72. Daytime highs approaching 91 Friday, with a slight chance for storms, 93. Ample sunshine expected Saturday. I'm meteorologist Paul Trombley. Currently 88.

I feel like it's raining all over the world. 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

0: The Van Buren County Fair is July 11th through the 20th in Keosauqua. 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

Here's your KILJ forecast for Southeast Iowa. Lows level off around 71 with fog and spots tonight under mainly clear skies. Winds out of the southeast around 5 miles per hour. Mainly sunny skies again tomorrow. High of 90. Partly cloudy skies tomorrow night. Slight chance of thunderstorms. Lows dip down to about 72. Slight chance for storms Friday. Daytime highs approaching 91. 93. Ample sunshine expected Saturday. I'm meteorologist Paul Trombley. Right now, it's 88 degrees.

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3: Mainly clear with fog tonight with a low of 71. Southeasterly winds around 5 miles per hour. Mainly clear skies develop with fog in spots early tomorrow. High temperatures reach up to 90. I'm meteorologist Paul Frombly. Currently 88.

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1: The U.S. has launched a second wave of strikes against Iran. U.S. Central Command posts on X the strike targeted Iranian military capabilities used to threaten vessels trying to get through the Strait of Hormuz. This after President Trump said he's not looking to negotiate with Iran right now. The president says federal immigration agents are not ending traffic stops. This a day after the Immigration and Customs Enforcement said it was suspending most stops after two people were fatally shot by ICE agents during recent stops in Maine and Texas. In a post, the president says traffic stops are one of ICE's most important and effective crime-fighting tools. The foreign ministry in Mexico is officially asking U.S. prosecutors to investigate the deaths of Mexican immigrants who have died in ICE custody. At least 17 Mexican nationals have died during immigration enforcement operations throughout President Trump's second term. Now it looks like Los Angeles County and California may want in on the lawsuit trying to block the planned merger between Paramount and Warner Brothers Discovery.
2: 12 states are suing, led by California Attorney General Rob Bonta. A motion regarding the lawsuit introduced by LA County Supervisor Lindsay Horvath will be heard next Tuesday. It characterizes Paramount's nearly $111 billion acquisition as a jobs killer that would further weaken the LA County television and movie industry and the county's overall economy. The county recently released an economic analysis of the pending merger. It found it would put 2,500 entertainment industry jobs in the greater Los Angeles region at risk. I'm Daniel Martindale.
1: Argentina is headed to their second straight World Cup final. After scoring two late goals in a game against England Wednesday in the semifinal in Atlanta, they now play Spain in Sunday's final in New Jersey. Argentina enters the final having won all of their matches at the World Cup, while Spain is unbeaten. Cape Verde, the only team to earn a draw with Spain. England will face off with France in Saturday's match for third place. I'm Scott Carr. President Trump is heavily criticizing New York Governor Kathy Hochul for enacting the first in the nation freeze on new hyperscale data centers. The president slams the move in a social media post and calls for the state to change its policy immediately. A new state law there pauses permits for up to a year to allow time to put together a framework that better protects New York State's energy grid and prevents spikes in energy costs for residents caused by data centers. Trump writes the data centers are tremendous wins for the states and communities that are lucky enough to get them. Wholesale prices in the U.S. fell to a 10-month low in June. Daria Albinger has more on the latest read of the Producer Price Index.
3: Wholesale prices fell last month for the first time in nearly a year, driven by lower gas prices. The Producer Price Index dropped 0.3%, mirroring a similar decline in the Consumer Price Index. The question, like in the CPI reading, is if it's a trend or it's a one-off with hostilities between the U.S. and Iran flaring again. Either way, wholesale prices are where inflation usually shows up first. It's often a sign of what consumers will pay in the months to come.
1: Federal prosecutors have dropped a high-profile corruption case and contracting scandal that was tied to the Naval Information Warfare Systems, or NAVWARP, in San Diego.
4: The case against defense contractor Kask Technologies and former executive Mark Larson was dismissed after prosecutors said new evidence raised questions about two key witnesses. Larson and the company had denied wrongdoing in allegations that they had bribed former Navy employee James Soriano to help secure contracts. Soriano has already admitted taking bribes in the wider scheme and is scheduled to be sentenced in September, along with former Spower employee Donnell Parker. I'm John Fink.
1: A new memoir from former President Joe Biden is due out, titled Promise Me America, reflecting on his one term as president. It details key moments from his presidency, including his decision to drop out of the race in 2024. It's set for release on November 17th. I'm Scott Carr.
0: From your Southeast Iowa Information Center, I'm Allison Jacobs. One of the biggest nights of the 2026 Henry County Fair takes center stage this evening. Along with the fair royalty competition, several other events will highlight the evening's activities. The Brownfield Ag Youth Awards will recognize outstanding young people for their achievements, leadership, and dedication to agriculture. Fairgoers will also hear the announcement of the static exhibit selected to advance to the Iowa State Fair, showcasing some of the top projects created by Henry County youth this year. The evening will also feature the 4-H clothing event held during the Queen competition, where participants will model garments and projects they have designed or constructed while demonstrating the skills they've developed through the 4-H program. The spotlight will then turn to the 2026 Henry County Fair Royalty Contest. As contestants compete for the titles of Henry County Fair Princess, Junior Queen, and Fair Queen. This year's competition features 11 princess contestants, 10 junior queen contestants, and 3 queen contestants. The evening's highlight will be the crowning of the new Henry County Fair Queen, who will have the honor of representing Henry County at the Iowa State Fair in Des Moines this August. Tonight's events are expected to be a memorable celebration of the accomplishments, leadership, and dedication of Henry County's youth, while introducing the young women who will represent the fair and the county throughout the coming year. A new regional workforce partnership is expanding into Henry County with the creation of a new workforce specialist position aimed at strengthening local workforce development and supporting area employers. The Mount Pleasant Area Chamber Alliance, Greater Burlington Partnership, and the Lee County Economic Development Group have announced the new position, which will focus on leading workforce initiatives in Henry County while building stronger collaboration across Southeast Iowa. Leaders say the partnership is designed to address workforce challenges through shared resources, regional cooperation, and innovative talent development strategies. The goal is to help attract, develop, and retain workers while supporting employers and communities throughout the region. The new workforce specialist will also help implement workforce development initiatives identified as priorities during the Mount Pleasant Area Chamber Alliance's recent capital campaign. Telly Van Rijk, Regional Director of Workforce and Innovation at Greater Burlington Partnership, says workforce challenges don't stop at county lines, adding that regional collaboration allows organizations to share resources, exchange best practices, and create stronger workforce solutions for employers, educators, and job seekers across Southeast Iowa. Applications are now being accepted for the Henry County Workforce Specialist position. Interested candidates can apply through Indeed. Des Moines County supervisors are considering an agreement that would allow United States Gypsum to explore potential mineral rights beneath Big Hollow Recreation Area. During a recent work session, Des Moines County Conservation Director Chris Lee presented the board with a proposed purchase agreement between the county and USG. The agreement would give the company mineral rights to an estimated 140-acre area under Big Hollow Lake, where USG believes gypsum deposits may be located. Lee said if approved, USG would have 1 year to conduct preliminary work to determine whether gypsum is present in the area. The final acreage involved would be determined after the company completes its investigation and identifies the location of the mineral deposit. United States Gypsum mines gypsum and uses the material to produce wallboard, more commonly known as sheetrock, for the construction industry. Under the proposed agreement, the County Conservation Department would receive about $1,500 per acre for the mineral rights. Lee said the final amount would depend on the acreage USG determines is needed. The agreement also includes 10 acres of surface land that could be used if the company needs to install mine ventilation or a shaft connecting the underground deposit to the surface. Supervisor Vice Chairman Tom Broker said while the sale proceeds would return to the county, the final decision on how those funds are allocated would remain with the county board. Broker said the money would go into the county's general basic fund, meaning future boards would have the authority to determine how the funds are spent. The Des Moines County Board of Supervisors will meet next Tuesday, that's July 21st, at 9 a.m. at the Des Moines County Courthouse in Burlington. The meeting is open to the public and a live stream is available through the county's YouTube channel. The City of West Point will temporarily contract with the Lee County Sheriff's Office for police services after the resignation of Interim Police Chief Jackson Jones. The City Council agreed to move forward with a month-to-month agreement beginning August 1st at a cost of $7,000 per month. The arrangement comes after Donaldson decided to delay discussions about renewing a shared police services agreement until December. Under the agreement, the Sheriff's Office will respond to calls for service, provide patrols, event coverage, detective and canine support, and other specialized law enforcement services. Sheriff Elliot Vandenberg also says 4 deputies will be assigned to West Point during the upcoming Sweet Corn Festival. a petition calling for the removal of former Keokuk Community School District Superintendent Dr. Kathy Dinger remains active even after her retirement on June 30th. According to the school district, Dinger is continuing to work on a per diem basis following her retirement. However, district officials say the petition will no longer be discussed during public board meetings following legal guidance from the district's attorney. In a statement released Thursday, the district said the petition involves personnel matters that's protected under Iowa law. Officials cited Iowa Code Section 21.5, which allows personnel matters to be considered in closed session if requested by the employee. Based on the guidance, the board will not place the petition on a future public meeting agenda. The district also clarified confusion surrounding the number of signatures required for the petition. Initially, officials believed 406 signatures were needed after receiving incorrect voter information from the Lee County Auditor's Office. After consulting with the county and the Iowa Secretary of State's office, the district determined that only 146 valid signatures were required based on turnout in the last school board election. District officials confirmed the petition, which contained more than 300 signatures, met the legal threshold under Iowa Code 279.8b. Despite meeting the signature requirement, the district says the subject of the petition cannot be addressed through the petition process because it concerns the employment of a district employee. Attorney Emily Ellingson cited guidance from the Iowa Department of Education stating that petitions seeking to terminate a district employee are not subject to public discussion under the statute. The petition, which remains posted on the district's website, asks the Keokuk Board of Education to seek Dr. Dinger's resignation or terminate her contract, citing concerns over leadership, transparency, staff morale, communication, financial management, and the overall direction of the district. While the board will not place the petition on a future agenda, district officials say members of the public may still address the issue during the public comment portion of board meetings or contact board members directly to share their views. With thousands of cyclists preparing to ride across Iowa during RAGBRAI, safety experts are reminding participants that one item should be at the top of every packing list: a properly fitted bicycle helmet. A helmet is the single most effective way to protect yourself from serious head injuries while riding. Safety officials say wearing a helmet can reduce the risk of severe brain injury by as much as 88%. Cycling also has the highest rate of sports-related head injuries, and it doesn't take a high-speed crash to suffer a serious injury. Experts warn that even a fall from just a couple of feet can result in a skull fracture or traumatic brain injury if a rider isn't wearing a helmet. Before hitting the road, riders are encouraged to inspect their helmets for cracks or damage and make sure the fit is snug and level on the head with the chin strap securely fastened. Whether you're riding all week during RAGBRAI or simply enjoying a short trip around your neighborhood, taking a few seconds to buckle your helmet could make all the difference. Safety officials say protecting your head is one of the easiest and most important steps you can take before every ride. And now for a look at our notices of death in the area. Dean Warren Klein, age 19, of Mount Pleasant, passed away Saturday, July 11th. Funeral arrangements are pending at the Murphy Funeral Home of Mount Pleasant for Dean Klein. Thomas Ray Shahan, age 41, of Mount Pleasant, passed away Wednesday, July 8th. Memorial services will be held at 3 p.m. on Thursday at the Olson Yoder Funeral Home. Visitation will be held from 4 to 7 this evening at the Airport Road Vineyard and Winery in rural Mount Pleasant. The Olson Yoder Funeral Home and Crematory is caring for Tom and his family. Messages may be left at olsonyoderfh.com in memory of Tom Shahan. John Lewis Christner, age 94, of Burlington and formerly of the Kelowna community, passed away Monday, July 13th. A celebration of John's life will be held on Saturday, July 18th at 10 in the morning at the Marion Avenue Baptist Church in Washington. Burial will follow in the Elm Grove Cemetery. The family will receive friends from 5 to 7 p.m. Friday evening at the church. Online condolences may be sent to the family at murphyfuneralandmonuments.com in memory of John Christner. Emily Stone Reniker, age 89, of Dowds, passed away July 13th. Funeral services celebrating her life will be held at 11 a.m. on Saturday at Living Hope Bible Church in Eldon. Visitation will be 1 hour prior to services at 10 a.m. Burial will be at Zion Lutheran Cemetery, northeast of Dowds, following the service. There will be a reception at the church following burial. Online condolences may be sent to the family at beanerfh.com in memory of Emily Reniker. Terry K. Farrell, age 69, of rural Keosauqua, passed away Wednesday, June 24th. A celebration of life will be held from 1 to 5 p.m. Saturday at the Walton Club in Fairfield. The Beaner Funeral Home in Fairfield is assisting the family with arrangements. Online condolences may be directed to beanerfh.com in memory of Terry Farrell. Shirley Long, age 78, of Mount Pleasant, passed away July 12th. A private graveside service will be held in the Forest Home Cemetery. The Olson Yoder Funeral Home and Crematory is caring for Shirley and her family. Messages may be sent to the family at olsonyoderfh.com in memory of Shirley Long. Helen Karras, age 91, passed away July 4th. A private funeral and burial will be held in Mount Pleasant in August with family. Friends may sign the guest book at Iles, that's I-L-E-S, cares.com in memory of Helen Karras. That's a look at our Southeast Iowa information. For full stories, head to KILJ.com. I'm Allison Jacobs. Have a great day.
5: Lows level off around 71 with fog and spots tonight under mainly clear skies. Winds out of the southeast around 5 miles per hour. Mainly clear skies with fog and spots early tomorrow. High temperatures reach up to 90. I'm meteorologist Paul Frombly. Right now, it's 88 degrees.

0: Inviting you to attend the Henry County Fair is Rob Swigger Construction, Mount Pleasant Tire, Smith Plumbing and Heating, Wilson Distributing, and Thompson Farm Supply. The Henry County Fair is one of the oldest fairs in Iowa, but there's nothing outdated about the lineup they have planned for you. Join the crowning of Henry County Royalty Wednesday. Support one of our very own Henry County deputies, Deputy Bass at Impact Pro Wrestling Thursday night. Friday brings the hype with five hair bands to rock out the work week. Saturday night is the Demolition Derby. And of course, the great 4-H and FFA shows are the highlight of the week. It's all going down the 14th through the 21st at the Henry County Fairgrounds. Supporting the fair are Mount Pleasant Mowers, Murphy Funeral Home of Mount Pleasant, Reynolds Fencing, Signs and Designs, and the Drake Restaurant in Burlington.
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Here's your KILJ forecast for Southeast Iowa. Mainly clear skies develop, with fog at times tonight, with lows around 71. Winds out of the southeast, around 5 miles per hour. Mainly clear skies again tomorrow, highs around 90. Slight chance of thunderstorms tomorrow night, 72. Daytime highs approaching 91 Friday, with a slight chance for storms, 93. Ample sunshine expected Saturday. I'm meteorologist Paul Trombley. Currently 88.

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2: Here's your KILJ forecast for Southeast Iowa. Lows level off around 71 with fog and spots tonight under mainly clear skies. Winds out of the southeast around 5 miles per hour. Mainly sunny skies again tomorrow. High of 90. Partly cloudy skies tomorrow night. Slight chance of thunderstorms. Lows dip down to about 72. Slight chance for storms Friday. Daytime highs approaching 91. 93. Ample sunshine expected Saturday. I'm meteorologist Paul Trombley. Right now, it's 88 degrees.

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1: President Trump is setting aside a large investment in national security as the U.S. conducts new strikes on Iran. The president spoke at the Pennsylvania Defense and Innovation Summit on Wednesday, touting a $10 billion investment in Pennsylvania's defense industrial base. Just before taking the stage, U.S. Central Command announced it had started conducting an additional round of strikes on Iran. The U.S. has disabled an oil tanker in the Arabian Sea. U.S. Central Command said Wednesday the unladen tanker was trying to reach an Iranian port when an American fighter jet hit it with a missile. It marked the first time the U.S. has disabled a ship in the region since reimposing a naval blockade in the Strait of Hormuz earlier this week. President Trump says federal immigration agents are not putting an end to traffic stops. This a day after ICE officials said it was suspending most stops after two people were fatally shot by ICE agents during recent stops in Maine and Texas. A Venezuelan national has died in ICE custody. During a transfer from a Georgia detention facility, Liz Kennedy has that.
2: Authorities say the man has been identified as 45-year-old Jesus Manuel Arana Silva, an illegal immigrant. During his transport on a bus from the Irwin County Detention Center in South Georgia earlier this week, he suffered a medical emergency. According to a statement released by ICE, he was taken to the Irwin County Hospital, where he was pronounced dead. His suspected cause of death is cardiac arrest. However, the official cause is pending further medical examination. He is the fourth detainee to have reportedly died while in ICE custody in Georgia this year. I'm Liz Kennedy.
1: Argentina is headed to their second straight World Cup final. The defending champion scored two late goals and beat England 2-1 in Wednesday's semifinal in Atlanta. They'll now play Spain in Sunday's final in New Jersey. I'm Scott Carr. The executive director at the Port of Los Angeles, Gene Soroka, has just announced historic numbers for the month of June at the port.
3: We processed more than 1 million container units, making this the best June in our 118-year history.
1: It also marked the Port of L.A.'s third best single month ever. Soroka says importers are not just moving more cargo now, they're moving it differently.
3: Many companies have stepped away from traditional seasonal shipping patterns, advancing cargo whenever they see an opening rather than waiting for perfect conditions.
1: They report 530,000 imports, 13% better than June of last year. That's also 18% above the five-year average. For the first time since Florida brought back the death penalty to that state, two executions are scheduled to happen on the same day. Rory O'Neill has that.
4: Florida Governor Ron DeSantis wants James Duckett put to death by lethal injection at noon on July 28th. That same day, he wants Dominic Ochocone executed at 6 p.m. Duckett was convicted of the 1987 murder and sexual assault of an 11-year-old girl. Ochocone has spent four decades on Florida's death row. Now 80 years old, lawyers for the double murderer argue that he's too old and sick to be executed. I'm Rory O'Neill.
1: The Reverend Al Sharpton's National Action Network says it'll lead a march on Washington next month. They say it's largely in response to recent court rulings they say weakened longstanding protections for minority voters. It'll be held August 28th, marking the 63rd anniversary of the 1963 March on Washington that culminated with Martin Luther King Jr.'s I Have a Dream speech. The U.S. House has approved a bill that would make daylight saving time permanent. The so-called Sunshine Protection Act would end the twice-a-year time changes, making daylight saving time the standard time nationwide. The legislation has the support of President Trump. It now heads to the Senate. I'm Scott Carr.
5: Mainly clear with fog tonight with a low of 71. Southeasterly winds around 5 miles per hour. Mainly clear skies develop with fog in spots early tomorrow. High temperatures reach up to 90. I'm meteorologist Paul Frombly. Currently 88.

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Lows level off around 71 with fog and spots tonight under mainly clear skies. Winds out of the southeast around 5 miles per hour. Mainly clear skies with fog.

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Here's your KILJ forecast for Southeast Iowa. Mainly clear skies develop, with fog at times tonight, with lows around 71. Winds out of the southeast, around 5 miles per hour. Mainly clear skies again tomorrow, highs around 90. Slight chance of thunderstorms tomorrow night, 72. Daytime highs approaching 91 Friday, with a slight chance for storms, 93. Ample sunshine expected Saturday. I'm meteorologist Paul Trombley. Currently 88.

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1: The U.S. launched two more waves of strikes against Iran on Wednesday. In a post on X, U.S. Central Command said the strikes targeted Iranian military capabilities that are being used to threaten vessels that are freely transiting through the Strait of Hormuz. CENTCOM said the U.S. is holding Iran accountable at President Trump's direction. It comes after Trump said he's not looking to negotiate with the Iranians right now. Todd Blanche was grilled by senators as he looks to be confirmed as the next U.S. Attorney General yesterday. Republican Senator John Kennedy asked Blanche about his relationship with President Trump.
2: I'm his lawyer, was his lawyer, and now I'm the Deputy Attorney General. So I met him as his criminal defense attorney. I'm not sure there's very many people who have ever had a criminal defense attorney who calls that person their friend.
1: Blanche has served as acting attorney general since Trump fired Pam Bondi back in April. In yesterday's hearing, senators also asked Blanche about the so-called anti-weaponization fund that would give $1.8 billion to those claiming to be victims of the Biden administration. Blanche also faced questions about his handling of the department's files related to convicted sex offender Jeffrey Epstein. Mexico's foreign ministry is formally asking U.S. prosecutors to investigate the deaths of Mexican migrants who have died in ICE custody. Scott Carr reports.
3: The request by the Mexican government follows the recent death of Mexican national Lorenzo Salgado Arrujo, who was shot and killed by an ICE agent during a July 7th raid in Houston. At least 17 Mexican nationals have died during immigration enforcement operations throughout President Trump's second term, with 14 deaths reported while in ICE custody and three during operations by other agencies. During a news briefing, the president of Mexico, Claudia Sheinbaum, called for solidarity. Sheinbaum said, "I don't think anyone approves of this situation." I'm Scott Carr.
1: And Argentina is headed to their second straight World Cup final. The defending champions scored two late goals to beat England 2-1 in Wednesday's semifinal in Atlanta. They all now meet Spain in Sunday's final in New Jersey. I'm Mark Mayfield. President Trump is taking aim at Governor Kathy Hochul's move to put a statewide pause on hyperscale AI data centers. Liz Warner reports.
4: The president slamming the governor's move in a Truth Social post Wednesday. He called for the state to change its policy immediately. Under the new first-in-the-nation law, Hochul will pause state environmental permits for up to a year to allow time to put together a framework to protect the environment and energy grid, as well as help New Yorkers' electrical bills. The Trump administration has pushed for more innovation in the U.S., with the president writing in his post that, quote, data centers are tremendous wins for the states and communities that are lucky enough to get them. In New York, I'm Liz Warner.
1: The House has voted to make daylight saving time permanent. The Sunshine Protection Act of 2025 would end the twice-a-year time changes, making daylight saving time the standard time nationwide. The legislation, which is backed by President Trump, now heads to the Senate. Trump has argued that cities and states that are forced to change their clocks spend hundreds of millions of dollars each year. One person is dead, three others remain missing after a boat capsized in San Francisco Bay. Here's Michael Kastner.
5: The boat started taking on water Tuesday afternoon while in rough seas between Alcatraz Island and the Golden Gate Bridge. There are 16 survivors, three of whom are hospitalized in stable condition with non-life-threatening injuries.
6: As soon as people were hitting the water, we were just trying to pick them up as fast as we can. Some people didn't even have life vests on.
5: The Coast Guard and San Francisco fire crews searched the bay for the missing passengers using boats, aircraft, thermal imaging, and tide modeling technology. The boat was a 49-foot cabin cruiser, and most of the people on board were relatives or knew each other and had gathered for a memorial event. I'm Michael Kastner.
1: And Christopher Nolan's The Odyssey is looking to get off to a huge start at the box office this weekend. The film is expected to make between $90 and $100 million in its debut. If it hits $100 million, it would be the third to do so this year after Toy Story 5 and the Super Mario Galaxy movie. I'm Mark Mayfield.
7: Here's your KILJ forecast for Southeast Iowa. Mainly clear skies with fog overnight with a low of 71. Southerly winds around 5 miles per hour. Mainly sunny skies develop with fog in spots early Thursday, high of 90. Slight chance of thunderstorms Thursday night. Lows level off around 72. Partly cloudy skies. Slight chance of thunderstorms Friday, high of 91. 93, ample sunshine expected Saturday. I'm meteorologist Paul Frombly. Currently 73.

0: 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The Henry County Fair is one of the oldest fairs in Iowa, but there's nothing outdated about the lineup they have planned for you. Join the crowning of Henry County Royalty Wednesday. Support one of our very own Henry County deputies, Deputy Bass at Impact Pro Wrestling Thursday night. Friday brings the hype with five hair bands to rock out the work week. Saturday night is the Demolition Derby. And of course, the great 4-H and FFA shows are the highlight of the week. It's all going down the 14th through the 21st at the Henry County Fairgrounds. Bringing you all the action from the fair is Sparrow Building Service of Winfield, Tager Seed and Sperry, Taff Heating and Cooling, Updog Mega Storage, Van Tiger Farm Market in Mount Union, and Wishing Well Angus.
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Mainly clear with fog overnight with lows around 71. Winds out of the south around 5 miles per hour. Mainly sunny skies develop with fog in spots early Thursday. Highs level off around 90. I'm meteorologist Paul Trombley. Currently 73.

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5: Mainly clear and foggy. Overnight, with a low of 71. Southerly winds around 5 miles per hour. Mainly sunny skies develop, with fog in spots early Thursday, highs around 90. I'm meteorologist Paul Frombly. Right now, it's 73 degrees.

0: This is information from around the world on KILJ.
1: President Trump's pick to oversee the Justice Department got a grilling on Capitol Hill. Senator John Cornyn of Texas pressed Todd Blanche on whether he will go after the makers of a commonly used abortion pill, which is being sent through the mail to women in states where the procedure is limited.
2: This ought to be a pretty easy call because women are hurt as a result of side effects.
1: Blanche called Trump the most pro-life president in history, saying that federal health leaders are taking a hard look at the pills, but he did not go into litigation strategy. President Trump says traffic stops will still be part of the job of federal immigration agents. His comments came a day after the Immigration and Customs Enforcement said it was suspending most stops after two people were fatally shot by ICE agents during recent stops in Maine and Texas. Writing on social media, Trump said, "We must be strong, tough, and smart, and we cannot give up one of ICE's most important and effective crime-fighting tools, the traffic stop." The defending champions are back in the World Cup final. Scott Carr has the latest.
3: Lautaro Martinez scored a header in stoppage time to push Argentina past England 2-1 in the last semifinal matchup from Atlanta Wednesday. Enzo Fernandez had tied the score with a goal in the 85th minute. Lionel Messi's squad will now face Spain from New Jersey on Sunday in the finals. The English haven't made a World Cup final since 1966. They'll now square off against the French in a match for third place from Miami on Saturday. I'm Scott Carr.
1: The House has voted to make daylight saving time permanent. The Sunshine Protection Act of 2025 would end the twice-a-year time changes, making daylight saving time the standard time nationwide. The legislation, which is backed by President Trump, now heads to the Senate. Trump has argued that cities and states that are forced to change their clocks spend hundreds of millions of dollars each year. And Christopher Nolan's The Odyssey is looking to get off to a huge start at the box office this weekend. The film is expected to make between $90 and $100 million in its debut. If it hits $100 million, it would be the third to do so this year, after Toy Story 5 and the Super Mario Galaxy movie. I'm Mark Mayfield. President Trump is announcing a large investment in national security as the U.S. conducts new strikes on Iran. He spoke at the Pennsylvania Defense and Innovation Summit Wednesday afternoon.
4: We're clearing every obstacle to building the defense industrial base.
1: He touted a $10 billion investment in Pennsylvania's defense industrial base. Trump said the state will play a key role in building the arsenal of freedom. Just before Trump took the stage, U.S. Central Command announced it had started conducting an additional round of strikes on Iran. Trump reiterated that previous presidents should have taken action on Iran. The U.S. has disabled an oil tanker in the Arabian Sea. U.S. Central Command announced Wednesday the unladen tanker was attempting to reach an Iranian port when an American fighter jet struck it with a missile. This is the first time the U.S. has disabled a ship in the region since reimposing a naval blockade in the Strait of Hormuz earlier this week. According to Western folklore, if you have an itchy right hand, that suggests incoming money. So let's hope it itches a lot. Free Tennis explains.
5: After 34 draws, the Mega Millions has rolled over again. Friday's jackpot estimated to be $672 million. The mathematical odds of winning that jackpot are really small, about 1 in 290 million. But when you buy that $5 ticket, you're really buying the dream. Quitting your job, buying a house, buying a new car, something fancy, and a couple of trips. First class, of course. The drawing is Friday at 8 p.m. I'm Free Tennis.
1: Wholesale prices fell in June thanks to falling energy prices. The Bureau of Labor Statistics reported Wednesday that the Producer Price Index, a broad measure of how much it costs to make goods, fell 0.3% last month. Analysts were expecting the rate to remain unchanged. The numbers were largely driven by falling oil prices as the U.S. and Iran were negotiating a now short-lived ceasefire. And child vaccination levels are still below pre-pandemic levels. That's according to the World Health Organization, who estimates that 13.5 million children did not receive a single vaccine in their first year during 2025. I'm Mark Mayfield.
6: 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Lows dip down to about 71, fog in spots, overnight under mainly clear skies, winds out of the south, around 5 miles per hour. Daytime highs approaching 90 Thursday. Mainly clear skies develop, with fog in spots early. Partly cloudy Thursday night. Slight chance of thunderstorms. Lows dip down to about 72. I'm meteorologist Paul Frombly. Currently, it's 72 degrees.

I could be happy in one little room with only a table and chair, as happy as I'd be in a kingdom by the sea. Darling, if you were there. And I could be rich or I could be poor, but if you were by my side, I could be any place in this whole wide world, and I know I'd be satisfied.

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Here's your updated forecast brought to you by Quickstar, supporting local weather and communities across the state. Lows dip down to about 71, fog in spots, overnight under mainly clear skies, southerly winds around 5 miles per hour. Mainly sunny skies develop, with fog in spots early Thursday, highs level off around 90. Partly cloudy Thursday night, slight chance of thunderstorms, lows level off around 72. I'm meteorologist Paul Trombley. Currently, it's 72 degrees.

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3: Mainly clear with fog overnight with lows around 71. Winds out of the south around 5 miles per hour. Mainly sunny skies develop with fog in spots early Thursday. Highs level off around 90. I'm meteorologist Paul Trombley. Right now, 72.

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0: This is information from around the world on KILJ.
1: President Trump says Iran has freed a U.S. citizen detained in 2024. In a post on Truth Social, Trump said the woman was released as a gesture of goodwill. He said she is now safely out of the country and in good condition. This comes as the U.S. launched more strikes on Iran Wednesday and reimposed a naval blockade in the Strait of Hormuz. Mexico's foreign ministry is formally asking U.S. prosecutors to investigate the deaths of Mexican migrants who have died in ICE custody. Scott Carr has more.
2: The request by the Mexican government follows the recent death of Mexican national Lorenzo Salgado Araujo, who was shot and killed by an ICE agent during a July 7th raid in Houston. At least 17 Mexican nationals have died during immigration enforcement operations throughout President Trump's second term, with 14 deaths reported while in ICE custody and 3 during operations by other agencies. During a news briefing, the president of Mexico, Claudia Sheinbaum, called for solidarity. Sheinbaum said, "I don't think anyone approves of this situation." I'm Scott Carr.
1: Todd Blanche was grilled by senators yesterday as he looked to be confirmed as the next U.S. Attorney General. Republican Senator John Kennedy asked Blanche about his relationship with President Trump.
3: I'm his lawyer, was his lawyer, and now I'm the Deputy Attorney General. So I met him as his criminal defense attorney. I'm not sure there's very many people who have ever had a criminal defense attorney who calls that person their friend.
1: Blanche has served as acting attorney general since Trump fired Pam Bondi back in April. In yesterday's hearing, senators also asked Blanche about the so-called anti-weaponization fund that would give $1.8 billion to those claiming to be victims of the Biden administration. Blanche also faced questions about his handling of the department's files related to convicted sex offender Jeffrey Epstein. And Argentina is headed to their second straight World Cup final. The defending champion scored 2 late goals to beat England 2-1 in Wednesday's semifinal in Atlanta. They now meet Spain in Sunday's final in New Jersey. I'm Mark Mayfield. President Trump is taking aim at Governor Kathy Hochul's move to put a statewide pause on hyperscale AI data centers. Liz Warner reports.
4: The president slamming the governor's move in a Truth Social post Wednesday. He called for the state to change its policy immediately. Under the new first-in-the-nation law, Hochul will pause state environmental permits for up to a year to allow time to put together a framework to protect the environment and energy grid, as well as help New Yorkers' electrical bills. The Trump administration has pushed for more innovation in the U.S., with the president writing in his post that, quote, data centers are tremendous wins for the states and communities that are lucky enough to get them. In New York, I'm Liz Warner.
1: The House has voted to make daylight saving time permanent. The Sunshine Protection Act of 2025 would end the twice-a-year time changes, making daylight saving time the standard time nationwide. The legislation, which is backed by President Trump, now heads to the Senate. Trump has argued that cities and states that are forced to change their clocks spend hundreds of millions of dollars each year. Life-threatening flash flooding is pounding parts of Texas. Governor Greg Abbott has declared a state of emergency across 59 counties.
5: We are dealing with and responding to a flood that is likely going to break records. Our primary focus right now and throughout the remainder of this torrential rain is saving lives.
1: The National Guard and other state resources were activated ahead of the storms. Dozens of water rescues have been carried out in hard-hit Uvalde County alone. Yellowstone National Park officials say they will not euthanize the bison that tossed a 65-year-old grandfather into the air. Carl Isa McDaniel was visiting the Bridge Bay campground near Yellowstone Lake in Wyoming with his 13-year-old grandson when the incident occurred last week. McDaniel suffered a broken femur and underwent surgery after the attack, but he told CNN he was already up and standing. And Christopher Nolan's The Odyssey, looking to get off to a huge start at the box office this weekend, expected to make between $90 and $100 million in its debut. I'm Mark Mayfield.
6: Mainly clear and foggy overnight with a low of 71. Southerly winds around 5 miles per hour. Mainly sunny skies develop with fog in spots early Thursday, highs around 90. I'm meteorologist Paul Trombley. Right now, 72.

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Here's your updated forecast brought to you by Quickstar, supporting local weather and communities across the state. Lows dip down to about 71, fog in spots, overnight under mainly clear skies, winds out of the south, around 5 miles per hour. Daytime highs approaching 90 Thursday, mainly clear skies develop with fog in spots early. Partly cloudy Thursday night, slight chance of thunderstorms, lows dip down to about 72. I'm meteorologist Paul Frombly. Currently, it's 72 degrees.

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2: Here's your updated forecast brought to you by Quickstar, supporting local weather and communities across the state. Lows dip down to about 71, fog in spots, overnight under mainly clear skies, southerly winds around 5 miles per hour. Mainly sunny skies develop, with fog in spots early Thursday, highs level off around 90. Partly cloudy Thursday night, slight chance of thunderstorms, lows level off around 72. I'm meteorologist Paul Trombley. Currently, it's 72 degrees.

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0: This is information from around the world on KILJ.
1: President Trump says he isn't looking to negotiate with the Iranians right now. Addressing the ongoing conflict in the Middle East, the president reiterated his past remarks on the Iranian regime being evil and accused the newest Iranian delegation of being the ones that are stopping a deal. Trump also warned this week that things could get really bad for Iran next week. In addition to targeting power plants, Trump said we're going to knock out all their bridges unless they get to the table and negotiate. The House Homeland Security Committee is requesting a briefing with ICE next week. Scott Carr has more from Washington.
2: Republican Congressman from New York, Andrew Garbarino, who chairs the committee, tells The Hill his panel's already reached out to ICE for details on the status of its implementation of body camera requirements for officers. That request comes after ICE officers fatally shot two individuals over the past week. Garbarino notes the briefing will not touch on those shootings as the FBI is investigating both of them. Both men were inside their cars when federal officers shot them, prompting ICE to temporarily pause traffic stops. In a post Wednesday, President Trump said federal immigration agents are not ending traffic stops. I'm Scott Carr in Washington.
1: Life-threatening flash flooding is pounding parts of Texas. Governor Greg Abbott has declared a state of emergency across 59 counties.
3: We are dealing with and responding to a flood that is likely going to break records in Texas history. Our primary focus right now and throughout the remainder of this torrential rain is saving lives.
1: The National Guard and other state resources were activated ahead of the storms. Dozens of water rescues have been carried out in hard-hit Uvalde County alone. And officials with the U.S. Navy's elite Blue Angels flight demonstration squadron are reviewing footage from social media showing an ultra-low flying jet passing over a crowd of people in Pensacola Beach. A statement from the group says the plane flew lower than standard profiles, resulting in a disturbance on the beach. Local reports say it took place during a Breakfast with the Blues event on Wednesday. I'm Mark Mayfield. President Trump is announcing a large investment in national security as the U.S. conducts new strikes on Iran. He spoke at the Pennsylvania Defense and Innovation Summit yesterday afternoon.
4: We're clearing every obstacle to building the defense industrial base.
1: He touted a $10 billion investment in Pennsylvania's defense industrial base. Trump said the state will play a key role in building the arsenal of freedom. Just before Trump took the stage, U.S. Central Command announced it had started conducting an additional round of strikes on Iran. Trump reiterated that previous presidents should have taken action on Iran. Secretary of War Pete Hegseth is adding screenings for service members' testosterone levels as part of their periodic health assessment. Hegseth announced the screenings in a video message posted to X on Wednesday and framed it as a way to keep troops on the leading edge of lethality. Troops age 30 and older will be affected, while those under 30 can voluntarily choose to get the test. And should treatment be recommended, service members have the choice to receive testosterone replacement therapy. A 28-year-old man is dead, hit by a semi-truck while fleeing ICE agents in Florida. Michael Kastner has the story.
5: The State Highway Patrol says it happened Tuesday morning near St. Augustine. The man was reportedly attempting to cross the highway when he was hit. Highway Patrol says the incident started in the parking lot of a nearby gas station where four people in a vehicle were stopped by ICE officers and the victim fled on foot. I'm Michael Kastner.
1: A patient from Iowa has become the first in the country to receive a quadruple organ transplant, including retransplanted lungs. Northwestern Medicine says 36-year-old Elizabeth Worley received two donor lungs, a liver, and a kidney. And a man accused of stabbing a mall employee in Utah allegedly told investigators he targeted the victim because he is a Muslim. Police say 48-year-old Peter Larson stabbed the employee several times Tuesday at a kiosk inside the Valley Fair Mall in West Valley City before being tackled by bystanders. Police say he was on parole after being released from prison last year on an unrelated case. I'm Mark Mayfield.
6: Lows level off around 70, fog in spots, overnight, under clear skies, winds out of the southwest, around 5 miles per hour. Mainly sunny skies develop, with fog in spots early Thursday, high temperatures reach up to 91. I'm meteorologist Paul Trombley. Right now, 72.

0: 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The Henry County Fair is one of the oldest fairs in Iowa, but there's nothing outdated about the lineup they have planned for you. 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Support one of our very own Henry County deputies, Deputy Bass at Impact Pro Wrestling Thursday night. Friday brings the hype with five hair bands to rock out the work week. Saturday night is the Demolition Derby. And of course, the great 4-H and FFA shows are the highlight of the week. It's all going down the 14th through the 21st at the Henry County Fairgrounds. Bringing you fair coverage all week long is Community First Credit Union, Double S Fencing of Wayland, Francis Heating and Air Conditioning, Girling Repair and Service of Winfield, and Hair Designers.
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Clear skies with fog overnight with a low of 70. Southwesterly winds around 5 miles per hour. Mainly sunny skies develop with fog in spots early Thursday. Daytime highs approaching 91. I'm meteorologist Paul Trombley. Right now, it's 72 degrees.

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2: Here's your KILJ forecast for Southeast Iowa. Mainly clear skies develop, with fog at times, overnight, with lows around 70. Winds out of the southwest, around 5 miles per hour. Mainly sunny skies develop, with fog in spots early Thursday, daytime highs approaching 90. Slight chance for storms. Thursday night, lows around 72, partly cloudy skies. Low 90s, Friday and Saturday, with a slight chance for storms Friday. I'm meteorologist Paul Trombley. Right now, it's 72 degrees.

0: This is information from around the world on KILJ.
1: Mexico's foreign ministry is formally asking U.S. prosecutors to investigate the deaths of Mexican migrants who have died in ICE custody. Scott Carr has more.
2: The request by the Mexican government follows the recent death of Mexican national Lorenzo Salgado Araujo, who was shot and killed by an ICE agent during a July 7th raid in Houston. At least 17 Mexican nationals have died during immigration enforcement operations throughout President Trump's second term, with 14 deaths reported while in ICE custody and 3 during operations by other agencies. During a news briefing, the president of Mexico, Claudia Sheinbaum, called for solidarity. Sheinbaum said, "I don't think anyone approves of this situation." I'm Scott Carr.
1: More than 100 House Democrats voted to stop aid to Israel Wednesday, a huge shift in support for the U.S. ally. An amendment to a State Department funding bill introduced by Republican Kentucky Congressman Thomas Massie would have slashed aid for Israel by $3.3 billion. It failed 314 to 104, but left the Democratic Party strongly divided after anger over Israel's conduct in its war with Gaza. Only 37 Democrats voted for a similar measure 2 years ago. Todd Blanche is being grilled by senators as he looks to be confirmed as the next U.S. Attorney General. Republican Senator John Kennedy asked Blanche about his relationship with President Trump.
3: I'm his lawyer, was his lawyer, and now I'm the Deputy Attorney General. So I met him as his criminal defense attorney. I'm not sure there's very many people who have ever had a criminal defense attorney who calls that person their friend.
1: Blanche has served as acting attorney general since Trump fired Pam Bondi back in April. In yesterday's hearing, senators also asked Blanche about the so-called anti-weaponization fund that would give $1.8 billion to those claiming to be victims of the Biden administration. And White House Press Secretary Karoline Leavitt is back today. She'll be giving her first scheduled briefing since taking maternity leave in April. Leavitt gave birth to a daughter in May, her second child. I'm Mark Mayfield. President Trump's pick to oversee the Justice Department was grilled on Capitol Hill yesterday. Senator John Cornyn of Texas pressed Todd Blanche on whether he will go after the makers of a commonly used abortion pill, which is being sent through the mail to women in states where the procedure is limited.
4: This ought to be a pretty easy call because women are hurt as a result of side effects.
1: Blanche called Trump the most pro-life president in history, saying that federal health leaders are taking a hard look at the pills, but he did not go into litigation strategy. President Trump says he isn't looking to negotiate with the Iranians right now. The president reiterated his past remarks on the Iranian regime being evil and accused the newest Iranian delegation of being the ones that are stopping a deal. Despite Trump's comments, discussions with the Iranians remain ongoing, and he shared that his representatives had recently spoke with that country's delegation. However, the president didn't elaborate on the content of the conversations. President Trump is taking aim at Governor Kathy Hochul's move to put a statewide pause on hyperscale AI data centers. Liz Warner reports.
5: The president slamming the governor's move in a Truth Social post Wednesday. He called for the state to change its policy immediately. Under the new first-in-the-nation law, Hochul will pause state environmental permits for up to a year to allow time to put together a framework to protect the environment and energy grid, as well as help New Yorkers' electrical bills. The Trump administration has pushed for more innovation in the U.S., with the president writing in his post that, quote, data centers are tremendous wins for the states and communities that are lucky enough to get them. In New York, I'm Liz Warner.
1: Yellowstone National Park officials say the bison that tossed a 65-year-old grandfather 8 feet into the air will not be euthanized. Carl McDaniel was visiting the Bridge Bay Campground near Yellowstone Lake in Wyoming with his 13-year-old grandson when the incident occurred last week. And Argentina is heading to their second straight World Cup final. The defending champions scored 2 late goals to beat England 2-1 in Wednesday's semifinal in Atlanta. I'm Mark Mayfield.
6: Here's your KILJ forecast for Southeast Iowa. Clear skies develop, with fog at times, overnight, with lows around 71. Southwesterly winds around 5 miles per hour. Becoming mainly sunny, with fog in spots early Thursday. High temperatures reach up to 91. Lows around 71. Thursday night, mainly clear. High temperatures reach up to 90 Friday, with a chance for storms. 92, ample sunshine expected Saturday. I'm meteorologist Paul Frombly. Currently, it's 72 degrees.

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Lows around 71. Fog in spots. Overnight, under clear skies, southwest winds around 5 miles per hour. Daytime highs approaching 91. And foggy early Thursday, mainly clear. I'm meteorologist Paul Trombley. Currently, it's 72 degrees.

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2: Lows level off around 71 with fog overnight under clear skies. Southwest winds around 5 miles per hour. Mainly sunny skies develop with fog in spots early Thursday. High temperatures reach up to 91. I'm meteorologist Paul Trombley. Currently, it's 72 degrees.

To live for today and to love for tomorrow is the wisdom of a fool. Because tomorrow is promised to no one. You see, love is that wonderful thing that the whole wide world needs plenty of. And if you think for one minute that you can live without it, then you're only fooling yourself. Listen, please. I'd like to tell you something that happened to me just the other day.

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1: President Trump will meet with new South Carolina Republican Senator Darlene Graham today at the White House. Graham was appointed to take over the seat of her brother, Senator Lindsey Graham, who died unexpectedly over the weekend. Tonight at 9 p.m. Eastern, the president will deliver an address to the nation about election integrity. The Senate Judiciary Committee will continue hearing testimony today as it considers Todd Blanche's nomination to be the next U.S. Attorney General. Mark Mayfield with more on his first day.
2: Senator John Cornyn of Texas pressed Todd Blanche on whether he will go after the makers of a commonly used abortion pill, which is being sent through the mail to women in states where the procedure is limited.
3: This ought to be a pretty easy call because women are hurt as a result of side effects.
2: Blanche called Trump the most pro-life president in history, saying that federal health leaders are taking a hard look at the pills. But he did not go into litigation strategy. Hearings continue today. I'm Mark Mayfield.
1: Life-threatening flash flooding is pounding parts of Texas. Governor Greg Abbott has declared a state of emergency across 59 counties.
4: We are dealing with and responding to a flood that is likely going to break records in Texas history. Our primary focus right now and throughout the remainder of this torrential rain is saving lives.
1: The National Guard and other state resources were activated ahead of the storms. Dozens of water rescues have been carried out in hard-hit Uvalde County alone. Global opinions of the United States are falling under President Trump's second term, according to a new Pew Research Center survey. Meanwhile, opinions of China and its president Xi Jinping are on the rise. In fact, China was seen more favorably than the U.S. I'm Michael Kastner. At least 34 states are reporting cases of the foodborne illness cyclosporiasis. Health officials believe the illness comes from leafy greens like lettuce and spinach.
5: I mean, I'm trying to be conscious, but personally, I'm not that worried about it because I'm not going to stop eating berries and salad. Gotta eat something.
6: I mean, either you could stop eating or you could just take your chances.
7: I don't want to get explosive diarrhea.
1: Symptoms include diarrhea, some say explosive, loss of appetite, and bloating. The illness does not typically spread from person to person, and symptoms typically start about 1 week after being exposed. The defending champions are back in the World Cup final. Scott Carr with the latest.
8: Lautaro Martinez scored a header in stoppage time to push Argentina past England 2-1 in the last semifinal matchup from Atlanta Wednesday. Enzo Fernandez had tied the score with a goal in the 85th minute. Lionel Messi's squad will now face Spain from New Jersey on Sunday in the finals. The English haven't made a World Cup final since 1966. They'll now square off against the French in a match for third place from Miami on Saturday. I'm Scott Carr.
1: BMW is adding a new warning to a recent recall. Daria Albinger with details.
9: This week, the German automaker announced it was recalling nearly 30,000 luxury plug-in cars due to a fire risk linked to the engine starter. Well, now the company is advising owners of affected models to park outside until their vehicles can be inspected or repaired. The affected models are listed on BMW's website. I'm Daria Albinger.
1: SpaceX is preparing to launch another test flight of its massive Starship rocket. It would be the 13th test for the spacecraft, which will be carrying next-generation Starlink satellites into orbit for the first time. I'm Michael Kastner.
10: Here's your KILJ forecast for Southeast Iowa. Daytime highs approaching 91, with fog in spots early today under mainly clear skies, southwesterly winds around 5 miles per hour. Mainly clear skies again tonight, lows level off around 71. Chance for storms tomorrow. High temperatures reach up to 90, sunshine mixed with clouds at times. Clear skies and dry Saturday and Sunday, low 90s, Saturday upper 80s by Sunday. I'm meteorologist Paul Trombley. Currently 72.

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Here's your KILJ forecast for Southeast Iowa. Mainly clear skies develop, with fog in spots early today, with daytime highs approaching 91. Southwest winds around 5 miles per hour. Mainly clear skies again tonight. Lows level off around 71. Partly cloudy skies tomorrow. Chance for storms, high of 90. Lots of sunshine and dry Saturday and Sunday. Low 90s Saturday, upper 80s by Sunday. I'm meteorologist Paul Trombley. Currently 72.

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KILJ, Mount Pleasant, Iowa. No.

0: 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The Henry County Fair is one of the oldest fairs in Iowa, but there's nothing outdated about the lineup they have planned for you. Join the crowning of Henry County Royalty Wednesday. 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Friday brings the hype with five hair bands to rock out the work week. Saturday night is the Demolition Derby. And of course, the great 4-H and FFA shows are the highlight of the week. It's all going down the 14th through the 21st at the Henry County Fairgrounds. Inviting you to the fair's All-American Sanitation, Backyard Brass LLC, C&M Cooling, Heating, and Plumbing, DuraClean, and the Elliott Chapel of New London.
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2: Mainly sunny skies develop, with fog in spots early today, with daytime highs approaching 91. Winds out of the southwest, around 5 miles per hour. Mainly clear skies again tonight, lows around 71. I'm meteorologist Paul Trombley. Right now, it's 72 degrees.

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2: More than 100 House Democrats voted to stop aid to Israel Wednesday, a huge shift in support for the U.S. ally.
3: On this vote, the yeas are 104, the nays 314, with 10 answering present. The amendment is not adopted.
2: An amendment to a State Department funding bill introduced by Republican Kentucky Congressman Thomas Massey would have slashed aid for Israel by $3.3 billion. It failed, but left the Democratic Party strongly divided after anger over Israel's conduct in its war with Gaza. Only 37 Democrats voted for a similar measure 2 years ago. Some House members expressed concern that the way the amendment was worded could cut off non-military aid to Israel, possibly including humanitarian aid to a war-torn Gaza. President Trump says federal immigration agents aren't ending traffic stops. More from Mark Mayfield.
4: His comments come a day after Immigration and Customs Enforcement said it was suspending most stops after two people were fatally shot by ICE agents during recent stops in Maine and Texas. Writing on social media, Trump said, "We must be strong, tough, and smart, and we cannot give up one of ICE's most important and effective crime-fighting tools, the traffic stop." Meanwhile, Trump Border Czar Tom Homan told Fox News the pause in traffic stops was temporary, a measure to ensure that ICE agents are safe and doing the right thing. I'm Mark Mayfield.
2: Dangerous flash floods have hit parts of Texas. Governor Greg Abbott has declared a state of emergency across 59 counties, saying the number one priority right now is the protection of life.
5: We are dealing with and responding to a flood that is likely going to break records in Texas history.
2: On Wall Street, before the opening bell, stock futures are edging lower ahead of retail sales and jobs data. I'm Michael Kastner. A Texas murder suspect who fled to Italy is asking not to be extradited to the U.S. Raf Sanchez reports Lee Gilley, who is accused of killing his pregnant wife, Krista Bauer, in 2024, appeared in court in Turin, Italy on Wednesday.
6: Gilley emotional in court today. He says he is innocent of these charges, but his lawyers are focusing on the narrower question of the death penalty. The death penalty is illegal in most European countries, and they tend not to extradite people who are at risk of execution.
2: Italian officials say they've received assurances from Texas prosecutors that they won't seek the death penalty, but Gilley's lawyers say that's not enough. Gilley was scheduled to stand trial this month, but while he was out on bond, officials say he cut off his ankle monitor and used a fake ID and forged travel documents to fly to Milan. The aunt of the teen who died after being thrown from a horse-drawn carriage in Central Park tells the city council no family should ever have to go through this again. More from Lisa Salvati.
7: At a public hearing that lasted 6 hours, Ramanj Mahajan Zant begged the city council to pass proposed legislation that would ban the horses permanently.
8: It's time now to pass the law and not let anyone in this world suffer what our nephew Ramanj suffered.
7: The bill would phase out the longtime horse carriage industry in New York City by June of 2028. Those in favor of the bill testify they're concerned about safety. The union representing carriage drivers opposes the bill, telling the council the tragedy is being exploited and wants safety changes instead. In New York, I'm Lisa Salvati.
2: Christopher Nolan's The Odyssey will likely bring in big numbers at the box office this weekend. The film is expected to make between $90 and $100 million in its debut weekend. I'm Michael Kastner.
9: Failure to warn. Hello, everyone. I'm Mark Dorenkamp with Agribusiness News on Brownfield. Pioneer brand PowerCore Enlist Corn maximizes yield potential, above-ground pest control, and weed management options. Your field knows the one that yields, Pioneer. A staff attorney with the National Ag Law Center says a recent Supreme Court action strengthens the argument that the EPA, not states, should determine pesticide warning labels. Bridget Rollins tells Brownfield.
10: The Jurnell case says that federal pesticide law, FIFRA, preempts those state law failure to warn tort claims, which means that if the two sort of conflict, then that FIFRA law is going to win out.
9: The legal battle might be changing, but Rollins says it's not ending. The Center for Biological Diversity recently filed an emergency petition with the EPA, saying it should put cancer warnings on pesticides linked to cancer.
10: Essentially, what the court has said here is that FIFRA is the appropriate avenue to pursue that kind of claim. So I don't think it's surprising that we see that. I think what's going to be now something to watch is how does EPA respond to that petition and how long will it take them to respond?
9: Rollins says all eyes are on how the SCOTUS decision impacts settlement agreements and future litigation, not just with glyphosate, but in other cases, like a lawsuit alleging paraquat exposure is linked to Parkinson's disease. U.S. Senate Ag Committee Chairman John Bozeman has said he wants to mark up the farm bill this month, and the CEO of Missouri Corn says time is running out before the August recess. Bradley Shad tells Brownfield.
11: We need some support in the ag world, really across the board. Hopefully we can get this accomplished definitely by the end of the year and for the future of the farmers.
9: He says corn farmers are asking lawmakers to include a one-time mandatory base acre update in the next farm bill. This proposal goes beyond what was included in the One Big Beautiful Bill Act. He says this solution better aligns commodity program base acres with current production. A Southwest Minnesota cattle breeder calls the historically high cattle markets life-changing. Jesse Weber of Lake Benton sells Red Angus breed stock and says price levels are bringing excitement back into the industry.
12: It's been life-changing for a lot of these guys to finally get paid for your efforts and be able to put some money down on some stuff. And you know, a lot of years it's been pretty hand-to-mouth for us, you know.
9: He tells Brownfield the income creates possibilities.
12: You don't know what to build or to sell or what maintain or what, but yeah, it's an awesome time. And for very progressive breeders with good cattle. Good cattle are at an all-time premium, and they always have been, but it's more evident now.
9: And ethanol demand last week was generally slow. The U.S. Energy Information Administration says stocks swelled to 24.4 million barrels, 460,000 higher than the previous week's multi-month low, and 760,000 above a year ago. For more on these stories and other news, go to brownfieldagnews.com. I'm Mark Dorenkamp with Brownfield Ag News.
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3: 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Multiple varieties of dry beans are big business in North Dakota, and the state is pushing to get a bigger share of the plant-based protein market. One angle being used, they're a healthy alternative. Julie Garden Robinson is a North Dakota State University Extension food and nutrition specialist.
5: Heart disease, diabetes, arthritis, cancer, obesity. Research shows that eating beans may help mitigate those conditions that I just mentioned. So beans can have some amazing health benefits. There's been a lot of research that's been done on dryable beans, so it's worth taking a closer look at.
3: Beans are a staple food in many countries, but not so much in the U.S. Per capita bean consumption in Rwanda, for example, is more than 10 times the level in the U.S. Garden Robinson says there's room to grow.
5: Beans can typically count as a vegetable or as a protein, and the usual recommendation is for about half a cup of cooked beans 3 times a week, or maybe even more. And because of the versatility, it's a good idea to just try to boost your bean intake along with your vegetable and fruit intake.
3: Tomorrow, how younger consumers look at bean protein. That's Farm to Fork. I'm Daryl Anderson.
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7: This is Radio Iowa. Authorities say a northern Iowa man helped rescue two boys from a car that was hit by a train just before the car burst into flames. The Kossuth County Sheriff says Alex Horak of Lakota witnessed the crash and pulled out both boys, ages 12 and 16. They were airlifted to a hospital in Rochester. Governor Kim Reynolds is asking a task force she's appointed to examine Medicaid fraud, waste, and abuse to produce a final report by October 29th. Iowa Attorney General Brenna Byrd chairs the panel, which met for the first time on Wednesday.
8: This report is going to deliver actionable recommendations for her consideration for a strategy to eliminate fraud and protect Iowa taxpayers. We'll also recommend strategies to use federal resources to improve the efficiency of Iowa's Medicaid Fraud Control Unit.
7: Byrd says the latest data that's available is from the 2022 federal fiscal year, which indicates $2.4 million worth of Medicaid payments in Iowa were associated with fraud or abuse. This is Radio Iowa.
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10: From your Southeast Iowa Information Center, I'm Allison Jacobs. Fair season continues with a fun-filled night in Mount Pleasant last night at the Henry County Fairgrounds. Henry County leadership, values, and our future generations shined. More than two dozen Henry County 4-H static exhibits are headed to the Iowa State Fair after being selected during county fair judging this week. The State Fair qualifiers were announced last night as part of the 2026 Henry County Fair. In the Ag, Natural Resources, and Animals Division, Carly Mullen qualified with Tapping into Mars, while Ava Kempker earned state fair trips for both a lighter board and a squirrel feeder. The Creative Arts Division will be well represented by Ella Kahn, who qualified four projects: Colors in the Canopy, Fruit Salad, Koi in the Current, and Miracles. Also advancing are Leah Anderson with Mountain Nightfall, Madeline Nelson with Bucket of Junk Cat, Emerson Seifert with An Outdoor Table, and Piper Failer with Wildflower. Veda Watson earned a state fair berth in the Thrifty Meal Challenge with her chicken and broccoli Alfredo recipe. In Family Consumer Sciences, State Fair qualifiers include Jolynn Martin with granola and a church bag, Beatrice Anderson with a barn quilt and chocolate chip cookies, Taryn Brown with a pink wrap skirt, Ava Kempker with bath scrub, Matilda Anderson with rye bread, Kara Campbell with cake pops, and Lindsay Steele with a fall centerpiece. The personal development category will send Mila Howard's VFW mapping project and Mason Nelson's pig wash bin to Des Moines. Additional qualifiers include Peyton Seifert with an outdoor planter and Henry Orr with a cornhole game. Henry County photographers advancing to the Iowa State Fair are Mila Howard with Mount Rushmore, Lindsay Striegel with Iowa Capitol Library, Tyler Brown with fireworks, Deidre Graber with bird, Kylie Lloyd with Snow Sunset, and Courtney Smith with Football Sunset. We encourage you to stop by the static exhibit building during the fair and view these outstanding projects. The 2026 Iowa State Fair is scheduled for August 13th through the 23rd in Des Moines, where Henry County's top 4-H exhibitors will compete alongside the best youth projects from across the state. The first evening of the Henry County Fair concluded with the crowning of Henry County Fair royalty. Brecklyn Fitzpatrick was named first runner-up, and Kenley Forbes was crowned the 2026 Henry County Fair Princess.
11: Hi, I'm Kenley.
12: And who are your parents?
11: Morgan and Michael Forbes.
13: And where are you from?
11: I'm from Henry County.
13: Where at in Henry County?
11: Mount Pleasant.
13: Mount Pleasant, there we go. So how does it feel to be our princess?
11: Amazing.
13: What are you looking forward to most?
11: Representing Henry County.
13: Do you show anything? Do you have any plans for the fair?
11: I show pigs.
12: Oh, that'll be fun. So we can see you at the swine show.
11: Yes.
12: Perfect. Do you have anything you want to say to Henry County?
11: Thank you so much for the crown, and I would love to represent you guys.
10: In the Junior Queen competition, Addison Striegel earned first runner-up honors.
14: Hi, I'm Addison Striegel, and I am the youngest daughter of Sean and Jennifer Striegel.
13: And then tell me, how does it feel to be the first runner-up?
14: Pretty good. I didn't feel like I would get announced when they called me up. I was like, are you sure? You got the right person?
13: So what are your plans for the fair this year?
14: Volunteering at some of the showing and for my friends, and probably just being around the fair and... Just being around the fair.
13: Yeah, and then what do you have to say to Henry County? You want to say anything?
14: Hi, I love you guys so much. I wouldn't be here without you guys. And thank you. I want to say thank you to the judges, because I also would not be here right now without them. And I hope you all do great in your showing, and if you have anything else. And I hope you guys have the best days at fair, even if they are really hot.
10: Kria Lee was crowned your 2026 Henry County Fair Junior Queen.
15: Hi, my name is Kria Lee.
13: And who are your parents?
15: Adam and Holly Lee.
13: And then how does it feel to be our Junior Queen?
15: Oh, I'm like over the moon excited and so happy. And it's just like a great environment. And it's just like, oh my gosh, sometimes I feel overwhelmed. But then I remember, live it in the moment and you'll just be fine. And it's so exciting to be in this position right now.
13: What are your plans for the Henry County Fair?
15: I'm showing my sheep and my pigs and then my poultry and my rabbits. And then I will be attending the beef show for my sister.
13: Awesome. So what do you have to say to Henry County?
15: I love everyone in Henry County, and I
11: wish everyone the best of luck ever.
10: Contestants also selected Beatrice Anderson as this year's Miss Personality Plus, an award voted on by the contestants themselves. The night concluded with one of the closest Henry County Fair Queen competitions in recent memory. Judges were unable to separate the three contestants after their initial interviews and on-stage question, requiring all women to return to the stage for a second live question before a winner could be determined. Following the tiebreaker, JC Campbell was named first runner-up.
14: I'm feeling pretty great. It's really funny to me because I've always done the princess and the junior queen, and every time I've done it, I end up first runner-up somehow. So, I mean, it's just a fun tradition now that I feel like if I would have broke it, it would have been a bad idea. So I just got to keep it going.
16: You show so much here at the Henry County Fair. What are your plans for the Henry County Fair this year?
14: Oh, I'm just going to enjoy it, especially since it's my senior year. It's my last year. Sit back and, well, not quite sit back because I got a lot of duties to do now, but just enjoy every aspect and every moment of it. I'm never going to get the same experience again. This is my last year showing and all that, so just have fun and live it up.
16: Which shows can we see you in?
14: You'll see me in the Swan Show, the Cattle Show, Bacon Buddies, and then I'll be hosting an event on Sunday, which is Barnyard Olympics, so all for it to have some fun.
10: And your 2026 Henry County Fair Queen, Zenlyn Lee.
16: I'm joined here with Zenlyn Lee, our 2026 Henry County Fair Queen. How does it feel to win?
14: You know, it's not about the winning. I think it's just feeling the accomplishment in myself and growing as an individual and the confidence I gained. It's just, I think that's what I took away most and what made me feel great.
16: So we had to ask a second question because it was such a close race. How did you feel answering that second question?
14: You know, I wasn't really nervous because getting nervous wasn't going to help me. I just stayed calm and I thought about what my mentor, Sadie Martin, helped me work through, and I just stayed true to myself.
16: So you're representing Henry County at the Iowa State Fair. What do you have to say to Henry County?
14: Thank you, Henry County, for all of your support. It's been more than I could have ever asked for.
10: The newly crowned royalty will serve as ambassadors for the Henry County Fair throughout the coming year, representing the fair at local events and activities across the county. As a quick

which holds an Iowa pharmacy license that remains active through the end of 2026. The investigation began after the board received two complaints against the pharmacy. According to the order, PerfectRx dispensed patient-specific prescriptions using compounded preparations made by ProRx, an outsourcing facility that was not licensed in Iowa. The board found PerfectRx began obtaining and dispensing compounded medications from outsourcing facilities in the spring of 2025, before an Iowa rule change took effect allowing that activity. The investigation found approximately 1,210 prescriptions for compounded GLP-1 medications were dispensed to Iowa patients between March 17th and November 6th of 2025. The pharmacy also reported more than 2,800 vials of ProRx GLP-1 products were removed from the facility and returned to an affiliated PerfectRx location in Texas in November. The board also found PerfectRx continued dispensing compounded GLP-1 medications after those drugs were no longer listed on the FDA drug shortage database, and after the FDA's enforcement discretion period had ended. The board said the pharmacy did not provide a clinically significant justification for continuing those prescriptions beyond providers indicating patients needed a custom dose. PerfectRx stated the issues resulted from errors made by the pharmacist in charge of the facility at the time, who has since been removed from that position. The pharmacy also said it has implemented new policies and procedures to address the concern. Hy-Vee Pharmacy in Mount Pleasant has been cited and fined by the Iowa Board of Pharmacy following an investigation into a medication dispensing error. The board approved a combined statement of charges, settlement agreement, and final order involving the pharmacy after determining violations occurred in November of 2025. According to the order, the pharmacy filled a prescription for a 5-year-old child for the antibiotic Ceftinir. The prescription called for a dose of 125 milligrams per 5 milliliters, with the child receiving 5 milliliters twice daily. The pharmacy did not have enough of that medication strength available and instead filled the prescription using a stronger concentration. The directions were adjusted to 2.5 milliliters twice daily, but the pharmacy support person who provided the medication to the child's father did not ensure counseling by a pharmacist as required for a new prescription and a change in dosing instructions. The error resulted in the child receiving twice the intended dose of the antibiotic for 5 doses before the mistake was discovered. During the investigation, the board also found the pharmacy support person involved had been working in the pharmacy without the required registration since March of 2025. The individual has since applied for and received an active registration. The Iowa Board of Pharmacy charged Hy-Vee Pharmacy with failing to provide required pharmacist counseling and employing an unregistered pharmacy support person. As part of the settlement, Hy-Vee Pharmacy was issued a citation and warning and must pay a $1,000 civil penalty. The pharmacy is also required to comply with all state and federal pharmacy laws and regulations. The board says failure to comply with pharmacy rules in the future could result in additional disciplinary action. The order is now part of the pharmacy's permanent licensure record and has been reported to the National Association of Boards of Pharmacy. And now for a look at our notices of death in the area. Dean Warren Klein, age 19, of Mount Pleasant, passed away Saturday, July 11th. Funeral arrangements are pending at the Murphy Funeral Home of Mount Pleasant for Dean Warren Klein. Thomas Ray Shahan, age 41, of Mount Pleasant, passed away Wednesday, July 8th. Memorial services will be held at 3 p.m. this afternoon at the Olson Yoder Funeral Home. The Olson Yoder Funeral Home and Crematory is caring for Tom and his family. Messages may be left at olsonyoderfh.com in memory of Tom Shahan. John Lewis Christner, age 94, of Burlington and formerly of the Kelowna community, passed away Monday, July 13th. A celebration of John's life will be held on Saturday at 10 in the morning at the Marion Avenue Baptist Church in Washington. Burial will follow in the Elm Grove Cemetery. The family will receive friends from 5 to 7 on Friday at the church. Online condolences may be sent to the family at murphyfuneralandmonuments.com in memory of John Christner. Jerry Dean Bonser, age 88, of Agency, formerly of Mount Pleasant, passed away Sunday, July 12th.
Visitation will be open at 11 a.m. today, Thursday, at the Reese Funeral Home in Ottumwa, with the family present

0: to greet friends from 5 to 7 p.m. Funeral services will be held tomorrow morning at 9 a.m. at the Agency Community Church. Burial will be in the Forest Home Cemetery in Mount Pleasant. Online condolences may be sent to the family at rfh-ia.com in memory of Jerry Bonser. Emily Stone Reneker, age 89 of Dowds, passed away July 13th. Funeral services celebrating her life will be held at 11 a.m. on Saturday at the Living Hope Bible Church in Eldon. Visitation will be 1 hour prior to services, beginning at 10 a.m. on Saturday. Burial will be at the Zion Lutheran Cemetery northeast of Dowds following the service. There will be a reception at the church following the burial. Online condolences may be sent to the family at beanerfh.com in memory of Emily Reneker. Terry K. Farrell, age 69 of rural Keosauqua, passed away Wednesday, June 24th. A celebration of life will be held from 1 to 5 p.m. Saturday at the Walton Club in Fairfield. The Beaner Funeral Home in Fairfield is assisting the family with arrangements. Online condolences may be directed to beanerfh.com in memory of Terry Farrell. Shirley Long, age 78 of Mount Pleasant, passed away July 12th. A private graveside service will be held in the Forest Home Cemetery. The Olson Yoder Funeral Home and Crematory is caring for Shirley and her family. Messages may be sent to the family at olsonyoderfh.com in memory of Shirley Long. Helen Karras, age 91, passed away July 4th. A private family burial and funeral will be held in Mount Pleasant in August with family. Friends may sign the guest book at ILES cares.com in memory of Helen Karras. That's a look at our Southeast Iowa information. For full stories, head to KILJ.com. I'm Allison Jacobs. Have a great day.
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3: It's July 16th, I'm Slayton Swords, and it's time for the sports time with postseason high school baseball. Classes 3A and 4A held their sub-state championship games last night, with number 10 Assumption handling number 7 Solon 12-4 for the Class 3A sub-state 5 championship, and Knoxville shutting out Bondurant Farrar 6-0 for the Class 3A sub-state 6 championship. The Class 1A and Class 2A brackets are set, with teams heading the Carroll to play at Merchants Park, with Class 1A playing on Monday, July 20th, and Class 2A starting play on Tuesday, July 21st. Here's the matchups. In Class 1A, number 1, Coon Rapids Bayard, will take on number 8, Moravia, with the winner playing either number 4, Remsen St. Mary's, or number 5, North Lynn. On the bottom half of the bracket, number 7, Burlington, Notre Dame, led by SCISC South Player of the Year, Eli Olson, will attempt to upset number 2, South Winneshiek, at 1:30 p.m. on Monday. The winner will play either number 3, Newman Catholic, or number 6, Ankeny Christian. And for Class 2A, number 1, Pleasantville, will score off against number 8, Ridgeview, at 7 p.m. on Tuesday. Number 4, Cascade, will take on number 5, Beckman Catholic, at 4:30 p.m. Number 2, Roland Story, will face off against number 7, Durant, at 1:30 p.m. And number 3, West Lyon, will tangle with number 6, UD Christian, at 11 a.m. Moving on to postseason high school softball, all 5 classes will be getting ready to head to Fort Dodge to compete in the double elimination bracket. Here's a look at the matchups. In Class 1A, number 1, Xira EHK Audubon will face off against number 8 Edgewood Colesburg at noon on Monday, July 20th. Number 4 West Monona will square off against number 5 Southeast Warren. In the bottom half of the bracket, number 2 Clarksville will take on number 7 North Butler, and number 6 Remsen St. Mary's will tangle with number 3 St. Edmund. Class 2A will start action on Monday with number 1 Grandview Christian squaring off against number 8 Cardinal at 10 a.m. Number 4 Regina Catholic will face off against number 5 Hinton. Number 7 Ridgeview will attempt to upset number 2 Durant at 2:30 p.m. And number 3 Wapsie Valley will take on number 6 Logan Magnolia. For Class 3A, number 8 West Liberty will attempt to spoil number 1 Williamsburg season at 11:15 a.m. on Monday. Number 5 PCM and number 4 Mount Vernon will duke it out at 1:30 p.m. Number 2 Waller Catholic will attempt to soar past number 7 West Delaware. Number 3 Albia will take on number 6 Van Meter at 6 p.m. For Class 4A, Kylie Hill will look to lead number 8 Burlington past number 1 ADM on Monday at 10:30 a.m. The winner will take on either number 4 Western Dubuque or number 5 Winterset. Number 2 Carlisle will face off against number 7 North Polk, and number 3 Fort Dodge will square off against number 6 Clear Creek Amana at 5:15 Monday night. And number 1 Waukee Northwest and number 8 Pleasant Valley will lead off the Class 5A bracket at 11:45 a.m. on Monday. Number 4 Dallas Center Grimes will face off against number 5 Cedar Rapids Kennedy at 2 p.m. On the bottom half of the bracket, number 2 Ankeny Centennial will take on number 7 Dowling Catholic, while number 3 Valley will dance with number 6 Southeast Polk at 6:30 p.m. on Monday night. Moving on to Mount Pleasant Cross Country, the summer runs are underway for the Mount Pleasant Cross Country team. These runs are optional, but a great way to run with others and get in shape for the fall season. The runs are available to anyone entering 7th through 12th grades. Coaches may not be present every run, as they're often led by upperclassmen. Tonight, it's going to be at Saunders Park by the swimming pool at 7 p.m. The runs will continue through the middle of August to the Mount Pleasant Cross Country camp. If you have any questions, you can contact Coach Lyle Murray at 319-850-0867. Moving on to local athletic camps, Mount Pleasant will be hosting their volleyball camp starting in late July at the high school gym. The middle school camp for grades 7th and 8th and the high school camp for 9th through 12th graders will run August 3rd through the 5th, with the middle school going from 4 to 5:30 p.m. and the high school to follow from 6 to 8 p.m. The cutoff date is July 23rd. All camps will be $30 cash per person, with the camper getting a t-shirt. If you'd like to register, you can follow the link in today's sports report. Moving on to the Prospect League, the Burlington Bees demolished the Quincy Doggy Paddlers last night 13-3. Lane Speaker led the effort with a triple and 4 RBIs. The Bees will look to sting the Springfield Lucky Horseshoes tonight, 6:30 p.m. on the road. And the Clinton Lumber Kings smothered the Chillicothe Paints last night, 17-7. Cale Jensen clobbered a home run for 5 RBIs in the winning effort. The Lumber Kings will try to play the Johnstown Mill Rats at 6 p.m. tonight to start a 3-game series. And it's now time for This Day in Sports History, 1909. MLB Detroit Tigers and Washington Senators play the longest scoreless game in AL history, 18 innings at Bennett Field. In 1941, Joe DiMaggio goes 3-for-4, hitting in his 56th straight game. In 1950, the largest crowd in sporting history was 199,854 people. They watched Uruguay defeat Brazil in the World Cup soccer finals. It's July 16th, I'm Slayton Swords, and that was the sports.
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6: Radio Iowa Sports. Good morning. I'm Tim Fisher. We'll start with Caitlin Clark and the Indiana Fever, who fell to Golden State last night by the final count of 88-75. Clark with a rough night, just 13 points, 4 of 14 from the field, 1 of 8 from three-point range. To high school baseball, where sub-state action last night in Class 3A and 4A means the state tournament field is now set. Action gets underway on Monday in the state tournament.
7: Elsewhere in high school sports, the Iowa Board of Education's emergency rules from June that allows 8th graders to play varsity sports has had ramifications for schools across the state. Schools like Webster City are balancing helping the varsity program while it hurts the middle school, Principal Jason Wedgbury.
8: I don't want to take our good kids out of middle school and all of a sudden have a substandard middle school experience. But if the program needs a particular position or a student athlete is absolutely gifted and everybody in this body agrees, I think we should keep that as a possibility.
7: Three North Central Conference schools, Algona, Eagle Grove, and Forest City, have voted to allow 8th graders to play varsity. Webster City's not made a decision. To college basketball, with key losses from last season, new leaders are expected to emerge for the Iowa State basketball team. Sophomore guards Killian Torre and Jamarian Bateman are being counted on to step up. Head coach T.J. Onselberger.
9: I was cautioned by not wanting to compare anybody on this year's team to anybody on last year's team. But what I can say is Bateman and Killian, they've set the tone for everything we've done from a personality standpoint. Those guys have been tremendous leaders, vocal leaders, connectors, communicators, guys that have brought our team together and really stepped up for us.
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11: 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More from the Iowa Almanac in a moment.
12: Aloha. 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
11: The American Indian Movement, or AIM, was founded in 1968 to address concerns regarding Native American sovereignty, treaty issues, and leadership, while also addressing incidents of racism and police harassment. Leonard Peltier, Darrell Butler, and Robert Robideau were charged with the murders of two FBI agents on the Pine Ridge Indian Reservation in South Dakota in 1975. What was not in dispute was that more than 100 shots were fired and that the agents were killed execution style. Peltier fled to Canada, leaving Butler and Robideau to stand trial in federal court. Given the racial strife at the time, the trial was moved from South Dakota to Cedar Rapids. The jury deliberated for 5 days and said they were hopelessly deadlocked. Judge Edward McManus ordered the jury to continue its work, and on July 16, 1976, they delivered a not guilty verdict, saying the atmosphere of fear and violence on the reservation led to the defendants feeling they were acting in self-defense. Peltier was later returned to the U.S. and convicted, with many still working to overturn his convictions to this day. But it was a jury in Cedar Rapids that found two American Indian Movement members not guilty of murder on this date in 1976. And that's Iowa Almanac for July 16th.
13: I'm Jeff Stein.
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1: President Trump will address the nation in a primetime speech tonight. The president last spoke to the country in primetime on April 1st. That's about a month after the start of the war in Iran. He'll reportedly speak about the 2020 election. More than 100 House Democrats voted to stop aid to Israel Wednesday. That's a huge shift in support for the U.S. ally. More from Mark Mayfield.
2: An amendment to a State Department funding bill introduced by Republican Kentucky Congressman Thomas Massie would have slashed aid for Israel by $3.3 billion. It failed 314 to 104, but left the Democratic Party strongly divided after anger over Israel's conduct in its war with Gaza. Only 37 Democrats voted for a similar measure 2 years ago. I'm Mark Mayfield.
1: The Senate Judiciary Committee will continue hearing testimony today as it considers Todd Blanche's nomination to be the next U.S. Attorney General. Yesterday, President Trump's former personal lawyer faced tough questions from the Senate panel on issues related to the so-called anti-weaponization fund, convicted sex offender Jeffrey Epstein, and his relationship with President Trump now. Hallie Jackson has more.
3: I'm his lawyer, was his lawyer, and now I'm the deputy attorney general.
4: So an apparent slip of the tongue since Blanche is no longer the president's personal lawyer, likely adding to Democrats' concerns that Blanche, if confirmed as attorney general, would do President Trump's bidding to go after political rivals.
5: Who you are is someone willing to sacrifice everything you once believed in for that title.
1: The Blue Angels are reviewing an ultra-low altitude flight that sent chairs and umbrellas flying on Florida's Pensacola Beach Wednesday morning. Navy officials say the jet flew below its standard arrival profile during a Breakfast with the Blues event. No injuries were reported. I'm Michael Kastner. Today is another day of unhealthy air from Canadian wildfire smoke in New York City. More from Scott Pringle.
6: The wildfire smoke is prompting an air quality alert, but forecasters expect these smoky conditions to peak today. N95-style masks are being made available to impacted areas around New York State. Mayor Zora Mamdani says that includes city libraries and firehouses.
7: This specifically affects a set of New Yorkers, whether they're older New Yorkers who are immunocompromised, New Yorkers with younger children. If you are feeling any effects from this, I would advise you to stay indoors.
6: Meanwhile, it's another day of intense heat. Hundreds of cooling centers are open in New York City. In New York, I'm Scott Pringle.
1: If you were a 23andMe customer, you may be wondering whether you're getting a check from the company's massive data breach settlement. More from Monica Nelson.
8: Nearly 7 million 23andMe customers were affected when hackers gained access to personal and genetic information in a 2023 data breach. Now a judge has approved a $46.75 million settlement. Most eligible customers who filed claims could receive around $100, while those with documented losses may qualify for larger payments, up to $10,000. The claims deadline has already passed, but payments are still being processed. I'm Monica Nelson.
1: SpaceX is preparing to launch another test flight of its massive Starship rocket. It would be the 13th test for the spacecraft. According to Western folklore, if you have an itchy right hand, that suggests incoming money, so let's hope it starts itching a lot. More from Bree Tennis.
9: After 34 draws, the Mega Millions has rolled over again. Friday's jackpot estimated to be $672 million. The mathematical odds of winning that jackpot are really small, about 1 in 290 million. But when you buy that $5 ticket, you're really buying the dream. Quitting your job, buying a house, buying a new car, something fancy, and a couple of trips.
1: I'm Michael Kastner.

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1: Good morning. You're listening to Slayton. You're listening to Allison.
0: I know, I messed up. You're listening. I was hoping you would not notice.
1: You are listening this morning. If you're not,
0: I hope you are.
1: If you're not, if you're watching the radio waves, I want a little bit of what you're on.
0: Also, I want to tell you, there is a much more efficient way to absorb the information.
1: If you stare really hard at the radio, I hear you. It comes even clearer.
0: You know, you can smell colors sometimes. No, I'm just kidding.
1: Oh, man, that helped me out in a great way. Obviously, I can't see them.
0: Well, good morning.
1: If you see me sniffing the grass, you know why.
0: Anyway, moving on. We had a wonderful night last night.
1: Yes, yes. Well, at least you did.
0: It was so much fun.
1: It sounded like a whole lot of fun. It sounded like everyone involved had a whole lot of fun.
0: Yes.
1: Awards given out, static exhibits on display, and of course we crowned some royalty to put the little cherry on top of things.
0: Yes, we did. We crowned some royalty. You're going to see them walking out and about at the fairgrounds, so make sure you stop them, say hi, congratulate them. I had the honor of being a part of their preparation this year, and those girls, oh my goodness. First off, they're all so sweet. They're so friendly. They are ready to just support Henry County in any way that they can. It's just so refreshing to see.
1: I can imagine that it's very tough to be a judge for events
0: like
1: that.
0: Oh, goodness. Okay, so talking about the Queen Contest, we had three wonderful contestants. We had Beatrice Anderson, we had J.C. Campbell, and we had Zinlin Lee. They did the normal Ramica role. You know, they went up, answered their question. They had their display of their different outfits. And then it came time to announce the winners. So I continued on with the script. And Kelsey and Kenna came up. They said, no. The judges can't decide. I was like, they can't decide? Oh my goodness, I never heard of such a thing. So Kelsey came up and said, we have to do another question. Ladies, come back up on stage. We got to figure this out. So they asked them, they said, if you could go back and tell your younger self one thing about you running to be the Henry County Fair Queen, what would you change? And these girls had wonderful answers. They were so good. I don't know how the judges picked after that.
1: I don't think I'd be prepared for that question.
0: But Jill Taylor, she was one of the judges. She had tears. It was such a hard decision. Jason Goody was another. And then Morgan, the Washington County Fair Queen from 2025, was the third. Yeah, they picked. But oh my goodness, it was a tough decision.
1: Did not envy that position because, like you said, three wonderful contestants. Congratulations to them all.
0: Yes.
1: You know, putting yourself out there is certainly not an easy thing to do. So,
0: and I love reading what everyone's involved in because you have this, let's say, a 12-year-old standing on the stage and you think, oh, yeah, I don't know anything about you. And I start reading about everything they're involved in. It's everything. It's not just church. It's not just livestock. It's church, livestock, school, a couple of clubs on the side. You know, they like to do this in their free time. When do they have free time? No idea. But it's so much fun.
1: When I was 12, I don't think I was doing anything. I think I was just living.
0: Same.
1: I think I was playing basketball, baseball, and football and said, yep, this is it.
0: This is good enough.
1: This is life right here.
0: But it's also very nice to see that our youth in Henry County and Lee County and Southeast Iowa in general just really cares about their future. That's why they're part of National Honor Society. That's why they're part of IJAG. It's because they're thinking about their future selves. They're thinking about their future communities, and they're already trying to give back.
1: Absolutely. You want to hear a funny story about my National Honor Society?
0: Oh, no.
1: So, luckily, I made it. I don't know how. I must. Someone must have bribed someone for me because I wouldn't even know who the bribe to get in. But anyway, it came graduation time, and you know, you get the cords.
0: Yeah.
1: For it, and apparently, I can't remember. I thought it was either way. I don't know what you were supposed to get because I missed the announcement of you're supposed to go meet with the teacher that's in charge of it all and grab them beforehand. So everyone's got these, I'm pretty sure they were gold robes on. And so, I can't remember what it was supposed to be because I didn't have it, but I was supposed to stand up. So everyone's got the special whatever's on their graduation outfit except for me. And my girlfriend was in it, my two best friends were in it, and they're all surrounding me, and they're like,
0: and at that point they revoked your National Honor Society qualification.
1: Well, then I ran into the teacher afterwards, and she just, we had a back and forth. Me and her were cool because everyone, both my parents worked there, so they knew who I was, and there was a reputation with already the sword's name.
0: Sir, you have a reputation here too.
1: And I added on to the clown behavior, to say the least. And she just kind of looked at me and had a little smile on, a little sly smile, and she was like, "Yeah, this would happen to you."
0: Oh my goodness!
1: I was like, "You could have given to me. You were here." And she was like, "No, you can squirm."
0: Well, you're going to be squirming today. The heat is here. Last night was hot. It was fun, though. And I love that Addison Striegel says in her interview, you'll hear it during the news, she's like, I hope you guys have a wonderful fair, even if it is hot.
1: Yeah.
0: Boy, is she right.
1: Yeah, it's going to stay that way. 91 the high for today. Already 72 degrees, humidity at 94%. In terms of my windows this morning, they weren't all covered in that little dew in the morning. So that was a big positive for me. Usually all right. I gotta go wipe all the windows down. So today it was just the front window, which is also known as the windshield, apparently.
0: No, my front window.
1: My front window. 71 is the low. There is a 10% chance of rain. So that rain chance has gone down considerably from yesterday. Yesterday was about a quarter chance. So we're down to 10 and it's just rain. It might actually be nice if it does rain. They bring a little bit of just cool for a little bit. 5 mile per hour winds, by the way, so don't count on the wind to help you out today. Make sure you're staying hydrated. Make sure that if you are getting hot, you go inside, you find shade, AC, anything just to get out of the sun. And make sure you're checking up on, loved ones, neighbors, just anyone.
0: Livestock.
1: Anyone that might be struggling with the heat. If you know someone that doesn't have AC, make sure you say I'm sorry, and then help them out the best that you can.
0: Well, I was gonna say, if you find yourself with your AC struggling a bit in these high temperatures, just head to the library.
1: Yes,
0: we have a wonderful library here in Mount Pleasant. I know New London does. All of our little towns here in Henry County, we're very blessed with that.
1: Or befriend a giant and ask him to like wave really hard. I feel like that would help out. But, you know,
0: I don't know many giants.
1: Trying times. Trying times for giants.
0: I hear all the giants are in New York. Actually, they're in New Jersey, but they're called the New York Giants. Correct?
1: So
0: don't go off on a tangent. It's just a question.
1: So they are the New York Giants, but they practice in New York. Their football field's in New Jersey.
0: Yes!
1: Rutherford, New Jersey.
0: I know some things about some things.
1: Do you know the field they share?
0: No,
1: do you know the team that they share it with?
0: New York Jets.
1: There you go.
0: Yeah.
1: Yeah.
0: See?
1: Well, you see, you were ready.
0: Okay.
1: You were ready. Yeah.
0: I thought you were going to ask something that I wasn't ready for.
1: Come on. You're on a high right now. 90 the high for tomorrow. 71 is the low. We do have a 35% chance that we could see some scattered storms. 5 to 10 mile an hour winds. 15% chance we move into tomorrow night. Then it's going to be hot and sunny on Saturday and Sunday. 92 the high for Saturday, 70 is the low. We will see a little bit of wind, though, 8 to 15 miles an hour, so that might help you out on Saturday. Sunday, high of 89, low of 75 to 10 mile per hour wind, so say goodbye to that wind as soon as you get it on Saturday. Then on Monday, ooh, it spikes, 93 the high,
0: ooh,
1: 70 the low. 15% chance of rain throughout the day. And then Tuesday will actually cool down to 87 being the high. So we'll get a little reprieve when we get to next Tuesday, hopefully.
0: All right. Well, let's take a look at our wonderful schedule for today.
1: It's busy.
0: Thursday, so we have Jimbo from the Drake. Mm-hmm. That'll be right after the Hy-Vee half hour. This morning, we also have Mount Pleasant Kiwanis coming in because it is Henry County Fair time. That means that they will be serving pancakes, If you see them out and about, please support them. All of that money stays right here in Henry County, and that will be about 8:15 this morning. 8 o'clock, we will have the Governor Steer Show interview with Sawyer. Sawyer is from Van Buren County. He does have the steer for this year for the Governor Steer Show. He was a great interview, very charismatic. We did have to do it before today because Van Buren County also has their fair going on right now. So tune in, 8 o'clock. You're going to have a lot of fun. And then we also have in the 8 o'clock hour something very special for you. Our very own Sam Lesser. He was able to get some behind-the-scenes interviews. These are KILJ exclusives. We're very excited because it's about the Impact Pro Wrestling tonight. Sam himself loves wrestling. Slayton and I love wrestling. And he said, hey, I actually know some of the guys. How about I get some interviews? So we're going to do a little compilation. That'll be about 8:30 this morning. Stay tuned. It's going to be a lot of fun.
1: Wrestling's so fun. Pro wrestling. I've since gotten into real wrestling. And when I mean real wrestling, I mean the traditional yeah. Greco style or freestyle wrestling versus pro wrestling. Uh-huh. I've slowly gotten into that a little bit more. I used to wrestle back in the day, believe it or not. Strictly during the summer, we had City Rec stuff. And so there was a wrestling camp that would be a week long. And my parents are like, we don't want you at the house, so please sign up for as much stuff as possible. There's a dodgeball thing for like a week. And I was like, well, I'm doing that. You kidding me? So we went out to like a grass field and we would just play dodgeball for a bit. But I did wrestling for a couple of years just during the summer. I never did it against competition.
0: I'm from Illinois also, and wrestling wasn't big where I was at. So coming over here to Iowa, I definitely married into wrestling, and I love wrestling.
1: Wrestling was not the biggest thing in Illinois. That was mostly basketball was the thing that dominated. So it's not as culturally as big as it is here in Iowa.
0: You know, something about the Mississippi. You cross and you get more aggressive, I guess. I don't know.
1: Is that a confined aggressiveness?
0: So that will be at 8:30 this morning. It's going to be a great compilation. Mm-hmm. And then join me on our Facebook Live 9 o'clock this morning. I will be at Your Dream Home Furniture and Floors with Heather and Sonia. They get new items every single week. Last week, we were unboxing fall and winter items. So if you're really ready for the holidays, you got to check this stuff out before it's gone. This week is the 16-year anniversary sale. That's on the 17th and the 18th. And yes, that starts tomorrow. That means everything in the store, you can take it home for even less money. Also coming up today, we have our extension spot during the noon hour. It's great information from our extension office. Make sure you stay tuned. 1:15 this afternoon, Midwest Old Threshers Show. 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It's going to be a whole lot of fun. Mm-hmm. We also have 6 o'clock tonight, the Bill Riley Talent Show. That will be under Wright Family Pavilion at the Henry County Fairgrounds. And of course, 7:30 tonight, Impact Pro Wrestling.
1: Yeah, that's going to be a lot of fun. We have a whole lot going on here for the Henry County Fair.
0: And I didn't even say, Sam was able to get an interview with Brass Knuckles Bass.
1: There we go.
0: Our very own Sheriff's Deputy Bass. We're very excited to support him tonight. So if you can go, please do.
1: Yes, yes, yes. Like we said, a whole lot of fun to be had. Don't forget about the Van Buren County Fair. They're also going on during this
0: time. Yes, they are.
1: So there's fun everywhere that you end up going here in Southeast Iowa. I got to go through the schedule real quick, and you've already mentioned stuff for the later hours.
0: Yeah, I haven't talked about any of the great livestock shows.
1: Though. Yeah, you got the sheep show at noon. You got the goat show at 3 p.m. Livestock scanning is going to be at 4:30. And then from 5 to 6:30 p.m., you got the Farm Family Ag Appreciation Meal. This is an annual community event hosted at the Henry County Fair designed to celebrate local farmers and the agricultural community. So also keep that in mind. Then at 5:30, the city band will be performing. This is a traditional music event featuring the local community musicians.
0: Oh, nice. I was wondering what that was. Yeah. That makes sense. And then happening today in Van Buren County, they're really going to kick off their shows as well. 4-H FFA Sheep Show, that's going to be at 8 o'clock this morning. 1 p.m. this afternoon is the Meat Goat Show. They have at 3 p.m. their Dairy Goat Show. 5 p.m. brings the Fair Board sponsored large animal show. That's the K through third. Very cute show. And 7 o'clock tonight is the livestock judging contest. I actually used to do livestock judging when I was at school at West Prairie.
2: Really?
0: Mm-hmm. Yep. I was on a team. I don't know if I did well, but the team did good.
2: All right.
0: Probably because other people knew what they were doing.
1: Hey, sometimes you gotta get carried.
0: Uh-huh. I did pretty good in horse judging. I just kind of went off feeling.
1: You went off aura.
0: Yeah. I was like, oh, this horse feels good. That's like when I was at the beef show with Laura this last week. And she's talking, oh, you know, he's got a short back. Is it looking good in the hindquarters and all this stuff and everything? And I was like, oh, that's a pretty cow. It was a steer. It wasn't even a cow, but yeah. You know, a pretty moo.
1: I'm such a city boy, if you will. Such a city boy that I just say cow. And I cow.
0: You're not right.
1: I know I'm not, but cow is such an umbrella term for me that it's going to be tough for me to get out of the cow sphere.
0: The cow sphere
1: and get into any other. And I know there's all sorts of different types, but I was never taught it. The only time I ever saw cows was driving past them.
0: You know what I have to tell you?
1: What's that?
0: You always have time to learn.
1: I have a lot of things I'm trying to learn.
0: Well, add your cattle terms to it.
1: I know. Luckily, I know the terms. Now, could I tell you what they are by looking at them? Like, could I be like, oh, that's a...
0: Well, I can tell you the difference between a girl cow and a boy cow.
1: Okay, well, let's calm down there. We can.
0: I don't know if she's a heifer or a cow without asking.
1: The problem is I've said the heifer wrong so many times on purpose that I no longer know which one's right until I hear someone else say it. Then that's on me. That's on me. I purposely say it wrong, and then I go, well, which way is now the right way?
0: Well, we're talking a lot about beef, and that's because our great cattlemen are under the grandstands cooking out there. So if you can stop by and support them, all that money stays here for the Henry County Youth. And we have so many vendors on the fairgrounds. So if you're looking for something good to eat, make sure you stop by.
1: Hopefully you were able to go to the farmer's market last night.
0: Yeah.
1: They're going to be back on Saturday morning, so
0: they'll be sharing the pavilion with the Kiwanians.
1: Yes. So if you missed them out, if you missed it on Wednesday, don't worry, they'll be back Sunday morning. Not Sunday morning, Saturday morning, excuse me. And you can even get a little bit of breakfast as well. We're excited to have the Kiwanians on this morning.
0: Yes, and I'm excited for those breakfast burritos.
1: Yeah, those are pretty good.
0: They're delicious.
1: I used to not like burritos at all. I don't know what made me try one day and go, well, I don't know why I was upset about this.
0: You just didn't.
1: I just, you know, you looked at it and you went, I don't like that.
0: Okay.
1: Look, I'm not saying it was right.
0: I'm not saying you're wrong.
1: You know, yes,
0: I'm just looking away.
1: you're saying that. I was a picky eater for a long time.
0: I couldn't tell.
1: You tell me about your sons and how...
0: We got Nutella, we got chicken nuggets, we got pizza.
1: Well, he does.
0: Oh, and honey hot dogs. Those are corn dogs.
1: You were telling me about your oldest and how he likes pepperoni pizza just...
0: To pick the pepperonis off.
1: Yeah.
0: He doesn't want cheese pizza. He wants aroni itza, and then he pulls the aronis off.
1: To make cheese pizza.
0: No, it's still aroni pizza in spirit.
1: You know?
0: And then, you know what he does? He stacks the aronis on my couch.
1: Oh.
0: I'm like, can you please throw these away if you're not going to eat them?
1: Maybe,
0: no, mama.
1: Maybe he likes the aftermath taste of, like, taking off a pepperoni.
0: Like the greasiness from it?
1: Yeah.
0: It's kind of gross, but okay.
1: Yeah, that's the only...
0: To each their own.
1: That's the only explanation I have.
0: You know what my parenting style is?
1: What's that?
0: Anything that's going to keep my hair from turning gray at the age of 27. You smeared that in the carpet? That's okay. I'll clean it up later.
1: I tell you what, the big buy in the Swords household was a carpet cleaner.
0: Yes, I definitely need to get one.
1: With a dog that it's just the carpet's his favorite spot to puke in.
0: Ew!
1: Yeah, terrible.
0: You know, I had a dog one time. He would take gum that somebody would like put on a blanket or in the carpet. He would get it out of the carpet and then he would chew it. He would chew it until you took it from him. He wouldn't eat it.
1: Gross.
0: It was so funny.
1: The worst.
0: Just a little beagle chewing gum.
1: You want to know what happened yesterday? I'm laying on the floor, naturally. I'm laying on the floor.
0: I'm scared about where this is going.
1: Laying on the floor, and I just took the boy out. He did his business. He's eating. He's drinking. And he comes in, because he's like, oh, where's Slayton? I need to bother him.
0: Where's Papa?
1: Yeah, I need to bother him. And so he comes in, he bothers me for a little bit. All of a sudden, I look over and he's going with the and then he throws up right above my head. Luckily, I dodged it. But he
0: thought you needed a hat.
1: He was going to throw up on my face. How terrible that! And then he threw up on the blanket I was laying on.
0: Hey, what a menace!
1: And he was like, "Whoops, whoops! I guess I did that." And then he tried to eat it, and I was like, "No, don't!" It was terrible. That's why I get for laying on the floor.
0: Ew! I'm so glad we're talking about this at 7:25 in the morning.
1: When else are you going to talk about it?
0: We've got a ton of stuff to talk about.
1: This is real life. It's real life. You had so much to talk about.
0: No, I can continue on. I was making sure you were done. Also happening today, we do have a community blood drive. So in between going to fairs, having a bunch of fun on this Thursday, make sure that you stop by. They have the Birmingham Lions Club from 3 to 6:30 p.m. today. And then Sharon Center United Methodist Church from 2:30 to 6:30. If you want to sign up and get your spot all cleared and everything, those links are going to be on KILJ.com under our community calendar for Thursday.
1: All righty. Then looking ahead to tomorrow, I just want to highlight some of the things that are going on at the Henry County Fair. Maybe hype it up a little bit. Swine show at 8 a.m. You got the rabbit show at 11 a.m. Poultry show at 1 p.m. You got working exhibits at 4 p.m. You share the fun at 5:30 p.m. Clover Kid graduation ceremony is going to be at 6 p.m. And, a high-energy 1980s glam rock tribute band. Tickets are $20. And what's their band called? At 7:30 p.m.? The Hype.
0: The Hype. They've got Poison. They've got Def Leppard. They've got other bands I can't think of right now.
1: I think you nailed all of them.
0: It's going to be a great show. It really is.
1: Excited. Did you see what I did, though? I said hyping it up, and their band's called The Hype.
0: Yeah, I saw that.
1: That
0: actually, I heard it.
1: I went to school for 4 years for this.
0: Class on connections. Class on humor.
1: It was just class on segues.
0: You know what class you missed? Poise.
1: Never had it. Never had it. Never was going to have it. I knew I was going to fail that one. The segue class, funny enough, was not what I expected.
0: Really had a segue class?
1: Yeah.
0: Really?
1: Yeah.
0: All right.
1: I wanted to be like Paul Blart, but instead I just learned how to connect two things.
0: You know, I think we should get somebody to bring a segue out here. I want to see you try to ride it.
1: You know, there's this game that I saw. It's a board game. It's called Gullible. I think you would do really well in it.
0: I actually am pretty gullible.
1: You thought there was a Segway class?
0: Yes, I did.
1: No,
0: There's
1: not a Segway class.
0: You went to school for broadcasting?
1: I actually didn't. I actually did not.
0: For sports? For something?
1: Sports journalism, if you will.
0: Okay. Well, tell us about our Hy-Vee deals, because when we're out and about, we got to have plenty of fuel to enjoy our fairs.
1: I think you got to go look at some of the, you know, sweet treats that they always got on
0: hand.
1: I can
0: fuel on sweet treats.
1: No, I'll give you this. Hy-Vee yogurt, 39 cents. And you're probably thinking, well, how's that a sweet treat? You put that baby in the freezer, you know, let that freeze over. Now all of a sudden you got a slushy. If you let it like cool, you know, you let it warm back up a little bit, but you know, you got a little frozen treat, if you will. I've done that on occasion, and it's a nice alternative if you're trying to stay healthy and not eat ice cream.
0: Okay.
1: It is nice. I was not patient. You have to be patient and let it.
0: I was going to ask, does it become kind of icy or does it really get creamy?
1: It becomes really icy.
0: Okay.
1: At least in my experience with it. Granted, as soon as I took it out of the freezer, I tried to start eating it. I'm sure if you let it sit for a bit, it might change. But when you're just trying to pick at it, like I was just stabbing at it with my spoon, it's really icy. If you want some more, maybe some different sweet treats, there's all sorts of kinds. You can go always, in case you're like a candy person, Sour Patch Kids or Swedish Fish Candy. 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So in case you really like those, kind of up to you. I don't know. I go back and forth on what. I don't like Swedish Fish.
0: I love Swedish Fish.
1: I like Sour Patch Kids.
0: I like both. There's not many candies I've met that I don't like. I'm not a big circus peanut person or black licorice, but I'll still eat it.
1: I just think I can have fruit snacks instead of Swedish fish, and it'll taste better.
0: I am not. No, I like the tough gummies. So yeah, if I get a bag of Haribo gummies, mm-hmm. I open them and I leave them sit for a couple days, and then I eat them.
1: Oh, so you're awful.
0: That's the first time I did that after I got married. My husband was like, "Why did you leave these open? They're going to get hard." And I was like, "Yeah, that's the point." I think he was thinking about terminating the marriage, whatever, annulment.
1: Yeah, luckily it was pretty quick after your whole wedding ceremony, so
0: the day after.
1: Yeah, it would have been really easy to get that.
0: You know how people keep reasonable things on their side tables? Mm-hmm. You know, like extra pair of socks, some tissues for blowing your nose in the middle of the night.
1: Extra pair of socks on your side table?
0: No, you know what I keep? I keep a candy stash.
1: Well, yeah.
0: It's a little dwindled now that I have children because mm-hmm. they can open everything in my house.
1: Well, that'll happen. Mm-hmm. What I usually keep on hand is Hy-Vee, the chocolate chip, the stuff for baking. Uh-huh. One of those packages. If you get that with the perks price, you save 30 cents and $3.48 now.
0: $3.48 is a good price.
1: The problem is, usually when I buy that, the intention is to make cookies. My problem is I like the taste of chocolate. And so I'll just grab the bag and get a handful of chocolate chip cookies. Not chocolate chip cookies, but just the chocolate chips and eat those.
0: They're too expensive to be doing that.
1: No, they're going down the hatch either way. It doesn't matter which way it goes.
0: Well, how about before we go to our weather again, I do want to remind you, Henry County Supervisors do not have a meeting today. So don't think that you missed it. They just don't have one today.
1: Alrighty. It's going to be hot the next couple of days. Slight chance of rain today, 91 the high. Tomorrow, 90 is the high, 35% chance of rain. 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That's for the Des Moines County Conservation Department. They had a one-of-a-kind, family-friendly nighttime adventure exploring Flint Creek After Dark and Stars Cave Nature Center. So that's been rescheduled for Friday, July 24th, due to the forecasted weather. So if you were planning on going to that, that has been changed to Friday, July 24th. So, Saturday, 92 the high, 69 the low, sunshine, 88 the high on Sunday, 20% chance that we could see some storms on Monday, 92 the high, 71 the low, and 88 the high for Tuesday.
0: All right. Well, it's going to be great weather for the fairs and for our celebrations here in Southeast Iowa. Mm-hmm. We have some great birthdays today. Happy, happy birthday to a very busy lady, Brooke McCarter. If you see her out at the fair, make sure you say hi and happy birthday. Happy birthday today to our very own sheriff, Rich McNamee, Henry County Sheriff. He will be sidelined on the ring tonight, so you can definitely tell him happy birthday.
1: Working as a manager?
0: I think somebody should arrange a big singing of happy birthday to Rich.
1: Oh, I thought we were going to sing at him.
0: He would love that during the Impact Pro Wrestling. Yeah. Yeah, I think someone should do that.
1: Or we get Rich to sing to himself.
0: He would never do that, but I think it'd be fun to embarrass him a bit. Happy birthday today to Kurt Watson. Happy, happy birthday to our Henry County engineer, Jake Hotchkiss. And I think that's all I have over here. Do you have any over there?
1: Nope. Happy birthday, Coach.
0: Yeah, yeah. See, we got some people that we know today.
1: It's bad news.
0: Sorry, guys. You know us. Rolling the die. Number 4, happy birthday today to Jake Hotchkiss.
1: Happy birthday. Come out to the station, 2411 Radio Drive here in Mount Pleasant. Pick up your certificate for some Main Street pizza. It's a personal pizza. You get one topping on it. Again, come out to the station, 2411 Radio Drive here in Mount Pleasant. Pick up your certificate for some Main Street pizza.
0: I actually went to Main Street Pizza yesterday. Remember, you can get 2 slices of pizza and a drink for only $7. If you get 1 slice and a drink, I think it's 5. But it was so fun to catch up with the Beckman Bros. So stop in, get your pizza. I had some ham and pepperoni, and they were very delicious.
1: Oh, I would have guessed you got, like, sardines and...
0: Well, no, it's what they have ready.
1: And fingers.
0: I was in a hurry.
1: As toppings. I don't know. You're weird, man.
0: It's not October. I only do the Halloween toppings in October.
1: Ah, yeah.
0: Yeah, spiders, fingers, you know, the norm.
1: Just cobwebs. Worms. The natural stuff, if you will.
0: Yeah, well, our daily dose of kindness before we go. A little empathy goes a long way, and boy, is that true. You wouldn't know, would you?
1: I'm learning what empathy means. Just looked it up.
0: Oh, speaking of looked it up, do you have a word for the day?
1: You know what? Sure.
0: Empathy.
1: You know what? Since we haven't used it, I know you know this word, but I think everyone should know this word, defenestration. It's the act of throwing someone out the window. Sometimes when someone talks to me, they probably wanted to...
0: defenestrate?
1: Yeah, defenestrate Slayton out the window.
0: Well, thank you for joining us this morning. Make sure that you enjoy the fairs we have going on in Southeast Iowa. But stay tuned because we have all of your information that you need for Southeast Iowa and beyond. KILJ.
2: Good morning, everyone. Thank you for tuning in to KILJ. I'm here with Jimbo from the Drake. Jimbo, what's going on?
3: Always a few things going on over here at the Drake Restaurant, Slayton. If you could remember, which at my age is something I struggle with, last week I talked about draft beer at the Drake Restaurant. One of my favorite subjects? Oh, because I like to drink beer. So this week I did a little research on pairing beer with food. This was fun as I tried a little beer and a little food. Lucky me. My research told me light lagers, known for being refreshing, pair well with buffalo wings and french fries. So the Drake has some light lagers, Busch Light, Mick Ultra, Yingling Flat, Ruthie. The Drake's Hooter Fries are going to pair up well here. French fries topped with cheese sauce, chicken hooter. Those are the Drake's homemade buffalo wings, bacon, more cheese sauce, cheddar cheese, diced tomatoes, and chopped green onions. And in my humble opinion, the Yingling Flat paired really well with the Hooter Fries. My research suggested also that wheat beers pair well with spicy noodles and salads. Okay, we got beer. Wheat beer, so I tried a pint of Blue Moon with our Bayou chicken and shrimp. That's chicken, shrimp, andouille sausage, green peppers, and penne pasta in egg, Cajun cream sauce. Yep, it was great. The Blue Moon was really good with this Cajun pasta. Next, I found that IPAs pair well with barbecue or steaks. Perfect for me. I tried some of our Easy Eddie IPA with our baby back ribs. Oh, yeah, I'll be having that again. Next, I found that amber ales pair well with pizza and brisket. Again, perfect for me. I tried our Iowa Crafted Shield Brow Amber with the Drake's Roadhouse Pizza. That's a pizza topped with barbecue sauce, brisket, mac and cheese, and more cheese. Good thing I got the personal pizza because a bigger pizza would have meant more beer. And finally, Modelo, a fine Mexican pilsner, is very popular at the Drake. And I found that Modelo pairs well with seafood. Oh, man, lucky me again. I tried our herb-grilled salmon and some Modelo. Outstanding. Folks, lots of different beers and lots of different foods at the Drake. Best y'all come by and try some beer and some really good food. Oh, and I almost forgot, we got live music this weekend on the patio, 6 to 9, both nights. John Heasley on Friday night and Rich on Saturday night. Both guys are going to play songs you know and love. Just another reason to come on by the Drake Restaurant in downtown Burlington, Iowa.
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0: Mars, while Ava Kempker earned state fair trips for both a lighter board and a squirrel feeder. The Creative Arts Division will be well represented by Ella Kahn, who qualified four projects, Colors in the Canopy, Fruit Salad, Koi in the Current, and Miracles. Also advancing are Leah Anderson with Mountain Nightfall, Madeline Nelson with Bucket of Junk Cat, Emerson Seifert with An Outdoor Table, and Piper Failer with Wildflower. Veda Watson earned a state fair berth in the Thrifty Meal Challenge with her chicken and broccoli Alfredo recipe. In Family Consumer Sciences, State Fair qualifiers include Jolynn Martin with granola and a church bag, Beatrice Anderson with a barn quilt and chocolate chip cookies, Taryn Brown with a pink wrap skirt, Ava Kempker with bath scrub, Matilda Anderson with rye bread, Kara Campbell with cake pops, and Lindsay Steele with a fall centerpiece. The personal development category will send Mila Howard's VFW mapping project and Mason Nelson's pig wash bin to Des Moines. Additional qualifiers include Peyton Seifert with an outdoor planter and Henry Orr with a cornhole game. Henry County photographers advancing to the Iowa State Fair are Mila Howard with Mount Rushmore, Lindsay Striegel with Iowa Capitol Library, Tyler Brown with fireworks, Deidre Graber with bird, Kylie Lloyd with Snow Sunset, and Courtney Smith with Football Sunset. We encourage you to stop by the Static Exhibit Building when attending the Henry County Fair to view these outstanding projects. The 2026 Iowa State Fair is scheduled for August 13th through the 23rd in Des Moines, where Henry County's top 4-H exhibitors will compete alongside the best youth projects from across Iowa. Inviting you to the fair is Harbison Fencing, KFC, Lance Refuse Service, McKay Mitchell Envelope Corp., Mount Hamill Tap, and Newberry Towing. The first evening of the Henry County Fair concluded with the crowning of Henry County Fair royalty. Brecklyn Fitzpatrick was named first runner-up, and Kenley Forbes was crowned the 2026 Henry County Fair Princess.
1: Hi, I'm Kenley.
2: And who are your parents?
1: Morgan and Michael Forbes.
3: And where are you from?
1: I'm from Henry County.
3: Where at in Henry County?
1: Mount Pleasant.
3: Mount Pleasant. There we go. So how does it feel to be our princess?
1: Amazing.
3: What are you looking forward to most?
1: Representing Henry County.
3: Do you show anything? Do you have any plans for the fair?
1: I show pigs.
2: Oh, that'll be fun. So we can see you at the swine show.
1: Yes.
2: Perfect. Do you have anything you want to say to Henry County?
1: Thank you so much for the crown, and I would love to represent you guys.
0: In the junior queen competition, Addison Striegel earned first runner-up honors.
4: Hi, I'm Addison Striegel, and I am the youngest daughter of Sean and Jennifer Striegel.
3: And then tell me, how does it feel to be the first runner-up?
4: Pretty good. I didn't feel like I would get announced when they called me up. I was like, are you sure? You got the right person?
3: So what are your plans for the fair this year?
4: Volunteering at some of the showing and for my friends. And probably just being around the fair and, just being around the fair.
3: Yeah, and then what do you have to say to Henry County? You want to say anything?
4: Hi, I love you guys so much. I wouldn't be here without you guys. And thank you. I want to say thank you to the judges because I also would not be here right now without them. And I hope you all do great in your showing and if you have anything else. And I hope you guys have the best days at fair, even if they are really hot.
0: Kria Lee was crowned the 2026 Henry County Fair Junior Queen.
5: Hi, my name is Kria Lee.
3: And who are your parents?
5: Adam and Holly Lee.
3: And then how does it feel to be our Junior Queen?
5: Oh, I'm like over the moon excited and so happy. And it's just like a great environment. And it's just like, oh my gosh, sometimes I feel overwhelmed. But then I remember, live it in the moment and you'll just be fine. And it's so exciting to be in this position right now.
3: What are your plans for the Henry County Fair?
5: I'm showing my sheep and my pigs and then my poultry and my rabbits. And then I will be attending the beef show for my sister.
3: Awesome. So what do you have to say to Henry County?
5: I love everyone in Henry County and I wish everyone the best of luck ever.
0: Contestants also selected Beatrice Anderson as this year's Miss Personality Plus, an award voted on by the contestants themselves. The night concluded with one of the closest Henry County Fair Queen competitions in recent memory. Judges were unable to separate the three contestants after the initial interviews and on-stage question, requiring all women to return to the stage for a second live question before a winner could be determined.

0: Following the tiebreaker, JC Campbell was named first runner-up.
1: I'm feeling pretty great. It's really funny to me because I've always done the princess and the junior queen, and every time I've done it, I end up first runner-up somehow. So, I mean, it's just a fun tradition now that I feel like if I would have broke it, it would have been a bad idea. So I just got to keep it going.
2: You show so much here at the Henry County Fair. What are your plans for the Henry County Fair this year?
1: Oh, I'm just going to enjoy it, especially since it's my senior year. It's my last year. Sit back and, well, not quite sit back because I got a lot of duties to do now, but just enjoy every aspect and every moment of it. I'm never going to get the same experience again. This is my last year showing and all that, so just have fun and live it up.
2: Which shows can we see you in?
1: You'll see me in the Swan Show, the Cattle Show, Bacon Buddies, and then I'll be hosting an event on Sunday, which is Barnyard Olympics, so all for it to have some fun.
0: And your 2026 Henry County Fair Queen, Zenlyn Lee.
2: I'm joined here with Zenlyn Lee, our 2026 Henry County Fair Queen. How does it feel to win?
3: You know, it's not about the winning. I think it's just feeling the accomplishment in myself and growing as an individual and the confidence I gained. It's just, I think that's what I took away most and what made me feel great.
2: So we had to ask a second question because it was such a close race. How did you feel answering that second question?
3: You know, I wasn't really nervous because getting nervous wasn't going to help me. I just stayed calm and I thought about what my mentor, Sadie Martin, helped me work through, and I just stayed true to myself.
2: So you're representing Henry County at the Iowa State Fair. What do you have to say to Henry County?
3: Thank you, Henry County, for all of your support. It's been more than I could have ever asked for.
0: The newly crowned royalty will serve as ambassadors for the Henry County Fair throughout the coming year, representing the fair at local events and activities across the county. A special thank you to our Henry County Fair Queen sponsor, Hometown Veterinary Care of New London. And bringing you all the action from the fair is Sparrow Building Service of Winfield, Tager Seed and Sperry, Taft Heating and Cooling, Updog Mega Storage, Van Tiger Farm Market in Mount Union, and Wishing Well Angus. As a quick reminder, there will be no Henry County Board of Supervisors meeting held today. The supervisors will return to their regularly scheduled meeting next Thursday. The Iowa Board of Pharmacy has placed Perfect Rx in Washington on probation and issued a $5,000 fine following an investigation into the pharmacy's handling of compounded medication. The board approved a combined statement of charges, settlement agreement, and final order involving Perfect Rx, which holds an Iowa pharmacy license that remains active through the end of 2026. The investigation began after the board received two complaints against the pharmacy, and according to the order, Perfect Rx dispensed patient-specific prescriptions using compounded preparations made by ProRx, an outstanding facility that was not licensed in Iowa. The board found Perfect Rx began obtaining and dispensing compounded medications from the outsourcing facilities in the spring of 2025, before an Iowa rule change took effect allowing that activity. The investigation found approximately 1,210 prescriptions for compounded GLP-1 medications were dispensed to Iowa patients between March 17th and November 6th of 2025. The pharmacy also reported more than 2,800 vials of ProRx GLP-1 products were removed from the facility and returned to an affiliated Perfect Rx location in Texas in November. The board also found Perfect Rx continued dispensing compounded GLP-1 medications after those drugs were no longer listed on the FDA drug shortage database and after the FDA's enforcement discretion period had ended. The board said the pharmacy did not provide a clinically significant justification for continuing those prescriptions beyond providers indicating patients needed a custom dose. Perfect Rx stated the issues resulted from errors made by the pharmacist in charge of the facility at that time, who has since been removed from that position. The pharmacy also said it has implemented new policies and procedures to address the concerns. Hy-Vee Pharmacy in Mount Pleasant has been cited and fined by the Iowa Board of Pharmacy following an investigation into a medication dispensing error. The board approved a combined statement of charges, settlement agreement, and final order involving the pharmacy after determining violations occurred in November of 2025. According to the order, the pharmacy filled a prescription for a 5-year-old child for the antibiotic Ceftonir. The prescription called for a dose of 125 milligrams per 5 milliliters, with the child receiving 5 milliliters twice daily. The pharmacy did not have enough of that medication strength available and instead filled the prescription using a stronger concentration. The directions were adjusted to 2.5 milliliters twice daily, but the pharmacy support person who provided the medication to the child's father did not ensure counseling by a pharmacist, as required for a new prescription and a change in dosing instructions. The error resulted in the child receiving twice the intended dose of the antibiotic for 5 doses before the mistake was discovered. During the investigation, the board also found the pharmacy support person involved had been working in the pharmacy without the required registration since March of 2025. The individual has since applied for and received an active registration. The Iowa Board of Pharmacy charged Hy-Vee Pharmacy in failing to provide required pharmacist counseling and employing an unregistered pharmacy support person. As part of the settlement, Hy-Vee Pharmacy was issued a citation and warning and must pay a $1,000 civil penalty. The pharmacy is also required to comply with all state and federal pharmacy laws and regulations. And now for a look at our notices of death in the area. Thomas Ray Shahan, age 41, of Mount Pleasant, passed away Wednesday, July 8th. Memorial service will be held at 3 p.m. this afternoon at the Olson Yoder Funeral Home. The Olson Yoder Funeral Home and Crematory is caring for Tom and his family. Messages may be left at olsonyoderfh.com in memory of Tom Shahan. John Lewis Christner, age 94, of Burlington and formerly of the Kelowna community, passed away Monday, July 13th. A celebration of John's life will be held on Saturday at 10 in the morning at the Marion Avenue Baptist Church in Washington. Burial will follow in the Elm Grove Cemetery. The family will receive friends from 5 to 7 p.m. on Friday at the church. Online condolences may be sent to the family at murphyfuneralandmonuments.com in memory of John Christner. Jerry Dean Bonzer, age 88, of Agency, formerly of Mount Pleasant, passed away Sunday, July 12th. Visitation will be open at 11 a.m. today at the Reese Funeral Home in Ottumwa, with the family present to greet friends from 5 to 7 this evening. Funeral services will be 9 a.m. tomorrow at the Agency Community Church. Burial will be in the Forest Home Cemetery in Mount Pleasant. Online condolences may be sent to the family at rfh-ia.com in memory of Jerry Bonzer. Emily Stone Reniker, age 89, of Dowds, passed away July 13th. Funeral services celebrating her life will be held at 11 a.m. on Saturday at Living Hope Bible Church in Eldon. Visitation will be 1 hour prior to services at 10 a.m. on Saturday. Burial will be at the Zion Lutheran Church Cemetery northeast of Dowds following the service. Online condolences may also be left to the family at beanerfh.com in memory of Emily Reniker. Terry K. Farrell, age 69, of rural Keosauqua, passed away Wednesday, June 24th. A celebration of life will be held from 1 to 5 p.m. on Saturday at the Walton Club in Fairfield. The Beaner Funeral Home in Fairfield is assisting the family with arrangements. Online condolences may be directed to beanerfh.com in memory of Terry Farrell. Shirley Long, age 78, of Mount Pleasant, passed away July 12th. A private graveside service will be held in the Forest Home Cemetery. The Olson Yoder Funeral Home and Crematory is caring for Shirley and her family. 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Helen Karras, age 91, passed away on July 4th. A private funeral and burial will be held in Mount Pleasant in August with family. Friends may sign the guest book at ILES cares.com in memory of Helen Karras. That's a look at our Southeast Iowa information. For full stories, head to KILJ.com. I'm Allison Jacobs. Have a great day.
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5: It's July 16th, I'm Slayton Swords, and it's time for the sports right, postseason high school baseball. Classes 3A and 4A held their substate championship games last night, with number 10 Assumption handling number 7 Solon 12-4 for the Class 3A substate 5 championship, and Knoxville shutting out Bondurant Farrar 6-0 for the Class 3A Substate 6 Championship. The Class 1A and Class 2A brackets are set, with the teams hanging the Carroll to play at Merchants Park, with Class 1A playing on Monday, July 20th, and Class 2A starting play on Tuesday, July 21st. Here's the matchups. In Class 1A, number 1 Coon Rapids Bayard will take on number 8 Moravia, with the winner playing either number 4 Remsen St. Mary's or number 5 North Lynn. On the bottom half of the bracket, number 7, Burlington Notre Dame, led by SCISC South Player of the Year and Eli Olson, will attempt to upset number 2, South Winneshiek at 1:30 p.m. on Monday. The winner will play either number 3, Newman Catholic, or number 6, Ankeny Christian. And for Class 2A, number 1, Pleasantville, will square off against number 8, Ridgeview at 7 p.m. on Tuesday. Number 4, Cascade, will take on number 5, Beckman Catholic at 4:30 p.m., Number 2, Roland Story, will face off against number 7, Durant at 1:30 p.m. And number 3, West Lyon, will tangle with number 6, Unity Christian at 11 a.m. Moving on to postseason high school softball, all 5 classes will be getting ready to head to Fort Dodge. They could be in a double elimination bracket. Here's a look at the matchups. In Class 1A, number 1, Xeria EHK Audubon will face off against number 8, Edgewood Colesburg, at noon on Monday, July 20th. Number 4, West Monona, will square off against number 5, Southeast Warren, in the bottom half of the bracket. Number 2, Clarksville, will take on number 7, North Butler. And number 6, Remsen St. Mary's, will take on number 3, St. Edmund. In Class 2A, they're going to start action on Monday with number 1, Grandview Christian, squaring off against number 8, Cardinal at 10 a.m. Number 4, Regina Catholic, will face off against number 5, Hinton. Number 7, Ridgeview, will attempt to upset number 2, Durant at 2:30 p.m. And number 3, Wapsie Valley, will take on number 6, Logan Magnolia. For Class 3A, number 8, West Liberty will attempt to spoil number 1, Williamsburg Season at 11:15 a.m. on Monday. Number 5, PCM at number 4, Mount Vernon will duke it out at 1:30 p.m. Number 2, Waller Catholic will attempt to soar past number 7, West Delaware. And number 3, Albia will take on number 6, Van Meter at 6 p.m. For Class 4A, Kylie Hill will look to lead number 8, Burlington, past number 1, ADM on Monday at 10:30 a.m. The winner will take on either number 4, Western Dubuque, or number 5, Winterset. Number 2, Carlisle, will face off against number 7, North Polk. And number 3, Fort Dodge, will square off against number 6, Clear Creek Amana at 5:15 Monday night. And number 1, Waukee Northwest and number 8, Pleasant Valley, will lead off the Class 5A bracket at 11:45 a.m. on Monday. Number 4, Dallas Center Grimes, will face off against number 5, Cedar Rapids Kennedy at 2 p.m. On the bottom half of the bracket, number 2, Ankeny Centennial, will take on number 7, Dowling Catholic, while number 3, Valley, will dance with number 6, Southeast Polk at 6:30 p.m. on Monday night. Moving on to the Mount Pleasant Cross Country, summer runs are underway for the Mount Pleasant Cross Country team. These runs are optional, but a great way to run with others and get in shape for the fall season. The runs are available to anyone entering 7th through 12th grades. Coaches may not be present every run, as they're often led by upperclassmen. Tonight, the run will take place at Saunders Park by the swimming pool at 7 p.m. The runs will continue through the middle of August until the Mount Pleasant Cross Country camp. If you have any questions, you can contact Coach Lyle Murray at 319-850-0867. Moving on to local athletic camps, Mount Pleasant will be hosting their volleyball camp starting in late July at the high school gym. The middle school camp for grades 7th and 8th and the high school camp for 9th through 12th graders are on August 3rd through the 5th, with the middle school going from 4 to 5:30 p.m. and the high school to follow from 6 to 8 p.m. The cutoff date is July 23rd. All camps will cost $30 cash per person, with the camper getting a t-shirt. If you'd like to register, you can follow the link in today's sports report. Moving on to the Prospect League, the Burlington Bees demolished the Quincy Doggy Paddlers last night 13-3. Lane Speaker led the effort with the triple and 4 RBIs. The Bees will look to sting the Springfield Lucky Horseshoes tonight at 6:30 p.m. on the road. And the Clinton Lumber Kings smothered the Chillicothe Paints last night 17-7. Cale Jensen clobbered a home run for 5 RBIs in the winning effort. The Lumber Kings will try to play the Johnstown Mill Rats at 6 p.m. tonight to start a 3-game series. And it's now time for this day in sports history. In 1909, the MLB Detroit Tigers and Washington Senators play the longest scoreless game in AL history, 18 innings at Bennett Field. In 1941, Joe DiMaggio goes 3-for-4, hitting in his 56th straight game. In 1950, the largest crowd in sporting history was 199,854 people. They watched Uruguay beat Brazil in the World Cup soccer finals. It's July 16th. I'm Slayton Swords, and that was the sports.
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8: Canadian wildfires are causing air quality issues across swaths of the U.S. The smoke was dense and hazy Wednesday from Minnesota to Michigan and upstate New York and further into the Northeast. Perry Williams has more from Chicago.
9: The poor air quality is due to unhealthy ozone and wildfire smoke levels. Dr. Jeff Ziffer from Good Samaritan Advocate as an alert for those diagnosed with respiratory issues.
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9: The Chicago Park District plans to move activities indoors today as a precaution.
8: Today, the smoke is expected from Ohio to Wisconsin, with some possible over Philadelphia, Chicago, and Minneapolis. President Trump is set to speak to the nation in a primetime address tonight. The president last spoke to the country in primetime on April 1st. That's about a month after the start of the war in Iran. It's been reported that much of his speech tonight will focus on election integrity. Global opinions of the United States are falling, according to a new survey. More from Rory O'Neill.
11: According to a new Pew Research Center survey, people in other countries have a falling opinion about the USA, while approval of China and its president Xi Jinping are on the rise. In fact, China was seen more favorably than the U.S. in most of the 36 countries polled. Still, the U.K. is where President Trump has his highest rating at 37%. The Pew poll finds America's neighbors, Canada and Mexico, have a higher opinion of China than the U.S. I'm Rory O'Neill.
8: A unique historic collection fetched big money on the auction block. Baseballs autographed by every president since Theodore Roosevelt sold for more than $3 million on Tuesday. Before the opening bell, S&P 500 futures are edging lower. I'm Michael Kastner. Taco Bell is reportedly being investigated as a possible source of the growing cyclosporiasis outbreak. More from Daniel Martindale.
12: A report initially in the Washington Post says the outbreak may be tied with lettuce and other items in Taco Bell food. In recent days, signs appeared at Detroit-area Taco Bell restaurants notifying customers that the locations could not serve lettuce, cilantro, onions, pico de gallo, or guacamole because of a national recall. There are now nearly 7,000 cases of the stomach bug across 34 states. The investigation reportedly involves both federal and state health officials. The FDA has not announced a recall involving Taco Bell. I'm Daniel Martindale.
8: President Trump is announcing a large investment in national security as the U.S. conducts new strikes on Iran. More from Mark Mayfield.
13: He spoke at the Pennsylvania Defense and Innovation Summit yesterday afternoon.
14: We're clearing every obstacle to building the defense industrial base.
13: He touted a $10 billion investment in Pennsylvania's defense industrial base. Trump said the state will play a key role in building the arsenal of freedom. Just before Trump took the stage, U.S. Central Command announced it had started conducting an additional round of strikes on Iran. Trump reiterated that previous presidents should have taken action on Iran. I'm Mark Mayfield.
8: At the Pentagon, Secretary Pete Hegseth says many service members will now undergo testosterone level screenings as part of their periodic health assessments. Kate Fisher reports Hegseth made the announcement in a video posted to X on Wednesday.
15: Pete Hegseth is seeing this as an important way to keep the U.S. military the best in the world, he says. He says it will keep them strong, resilient, and capable.
8: The routine screenings will apply to active duty military members who are 30 or older, but those under 30 can voluntarily choose to get the test. I'm Michael Kastner.
16: Good morning, everyone. We are here with a special guest today. I will let you introduce yourself.
17: Hi, I'm Sawyer Gearing. I am showing at the Governor's Charity Steer Show this fall at the State Fair, representing District 20, and I'm the person who owns the steer, and I've been going and collecting funds and doing as much as I can for the show this summer.
16: Awesome. So how did you get picked to do this, or did you have to apply? What's the process?
17: So District 20 is the six counties in Southeast Iowa. And every year it's a different county that has a steer. And this year it's Van Buren County's year. And so first I had to apply. And then there was a few other people that applied. Then I had to interview. And then I got selected to show.
16: That's awesome. Do you know, did you have to sit down with all of the counties to be interviewed? Or was it Van Buren County and they said, hey, you're our guy?
17: It was just the board in Van Buren County that I worked with.
16: Awesome. Okay, so tell us a little bit about the steer.
17: So I have an all-white Shorthorn Plus steer this year. His name's Alfred. It's actually out of the first cow that I ever bought. And we took her and bred her, and then we flushed her. So she has, I think she had six babies after her flush. And this is the one that I kept back to originally show. Then I got this opportunity, and I thought that that'd be a cool thing if I could show my own steer that I raised.
16: Yeah, that's awesome. So did it cross your mind to name him Alfredo since he's white?
17: Yeah, it was actually my girlfriend's idea. She said, what if you name him Alfredo and just call him Alfred?
16: I love that. So when he's in trouble, do you call him Alfredo?
17: Yeah. He's normally pretty good, though.
16: That's awesome. So do you know when the Governor's Steer Show is this year?
17: It's August 15th. It's the first Saturday of the State Fair.
16: All right. And then how do we support you?
17: You could talk to any of the representatives of any of the counties, just any of the cattlemen's people here.
16: Awesome.
17: Or I guess you could talk to me. And
16: I was going to say, yeah, if people want to drop off donations, we can get them to you too.
17: Yeah. Yeah.
16: Yeah. If you have specific questions, I know Adam Smith at the Henry County Cattlemen. You can message them on Facebook. They'll be happy to get you to the right place too. Good. Yep. Do you know how much money you've raised so far?
17: I'm not sure across all the other counties, but just my fundraising that I've done over the course of the past couple weeks, I have just over 5,000 raised.
16: That's amazing. Do you have a goal?
17: My goal is throughout all the counties, I want to try to have 50,000. That's my goal.
16: That's a good goal. That's a good one. And then I was going to ask you also, can you tell us a little bit about the person that's going to be showing this steer? Because it's usually a kind of famous person, right?
17: Yep. So my showman this year is Gabe Arnold. He was in Division I All-American for the Hawks this year at 197 pounds. And I thought, you know, I've wrestled my whole life and always supported Iowa wrestling, always went there and had season tickets since I was super little. And I decided that when I got this opportunity, why not have an Iowa wrestler show it?
16: So how did that go when you asked him?
17: So I didn't directly ask him. I talked to the director of the Hawkeye Wrestling Club. His name's Chad Beatty, and he set me up with him, and that's really, I've talked to him a few times, I guess, but I really didn't have to talk to him to get him to show it.
16: Okay, so have you talked to him since?
17: Yeah, I have. I've talked to him a few times. And
16: has he shown before?
17: I'm not sure. I think he might be coming for a couple showmanship lessons.
16: I was going to ask if you needed to have a little rundown.
17: We might have to.
16: That's exciting, though. So what are the basics if you're teaching someone showmanship? What are you going to start with? I don't show, so I don't know anything about it.
17: Keep their head up. Make them look good. Keep their head up. Keep them moving. Once you get them set up, stand there and make them look pretty.
16: Hey, I think that's good. That's a good place to start. Is there anything else that you want to share today that I haven't asked you about?
17: I guess I could probably say a little bit about what the steer show is, really.
16: I think so, that's good.
17: The steer show is, it's the governor's charity steer show, and we go, and across the state of Iowa, there's 25 steers that show. And the day of the show, they go, we get them all dressed up and pretty, and then we parade them into the ring and have a big show, and everyone has their celebrity showman and then the steer. And at the very end, they total up all the money that's raised throughout all the people that have been fundraising for the show. And then at the very end, they write a big check to the Ronald McDonald Houses of Iowa.
16: That is amazing. I always love this show. I think the money goes to such a great cause. And plus, it's a really fun way to fundraise.
17: Yeah, yeah, it's been pretty fun so far.
16: And then I wanted to ask you, too, tell me a little bit about yourself. We know about the steer now. We know about the showman. But tell us about you.
17: So I'm going into my senior year this fall at Cardinal High School. I play football, wrestle, and 4-H and FFA. Done all that my whole life. And
16: how did you get into cattle?
17: So I've shown, that's where I started, was pigs. I've showed pigs my whole life. My family, we've always raised pigs. And one of the guys we own a few pigs with a few years ago, he talked me into buying a few cattle. And really, I've done that ever since.
16: Do you like them better than pigs?
17: I get
16: that.
17: Can
16: you not say?
17: I get that question a lot. It's pigs, you know, they're always, I'll always have a special place for them just because I've done that my entire life. But cattle are just so fun, you know, that it's just, I feel like it's more of a challenge.
16: Okay.
17: To get them, because, you know, you have to get their hair growing and get their hair right. Or a pig, I mean, that's starting to matter more, but a pig, you know, it's more just getting it showed in the ring, where a calf, you've got to do months and months of work to prepare for your show.
16: So you don't shy away from a challenge then, is what I'm hearing.
17: Nope, I like the challenge.
16: All right, well, thank you for your time today. Is there anything you want to say before you go?
17: Not really.
16: Okay. Nope. Well, we will be sure to support you at the Iowa Governor Steer Show. And make sure that you get your donations either to Henry County Cattlemen, if you're here in Henry County, or wherever your cattlemen organization is here in our district. So have a great day, Sawyer.
17: You too. Thank you.
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3: Hey, good morning. I've already been warned by my guest over on the other side of the glass that I might regret going live, but Tom Hasenfritz, how's it going?
4: Hey, it's going great, Allison. Thanks.
3: Good. What are we here to talk about today?
4: Well, by myself for the first time ever, I'm here to talk about our annual largest fundraiser of the year, breakfast out at the fair. This is just the second year for the fair, by the way.
3: Yes, it worked out really well last year, I think, though.
4: I think it did, too, and there's kind of some synergy in, you know, the 4-H and the fair and us being out there. We kind of liked all the excitement and the vibe. So.
3: And plus, you have breakfast on Saturday.
4: Correct.
3: Which leads us into Kids Day out there at the fair.
4: Oh, yeah,
3: so that's perfect.
4: Absolutely. Yeah, that's a fun time.
3: Now, pretend I'm someone who has never heard of the Mount Pleasant Kiwanian Breakfast. What are you going to have on the menu?
4: All right, so I've got, that's my big notepad here. So yeah, we have, of course, we have our Kiwanis Gourmet Pancake Breakfast, and that includes unlimited pancakes and coffee, and there's pop, water, eggs, and our famous breakfast burrito for folks that don't like anything sweet. You've got that that's savory. And the other thing nice about it is we're hoping we can get some of those 4-H kids over, because you can just grab that burrito and go. And It's anyone that hasn't tried it, it's really, really good. So we encourage, whether you're sweet or savory, we've got something for you out there.
3: So how much is it going to cost me?
4: Actually, I've got a confession to make. We're still charging only $9. For adults and $5 for kids. I was told to raise the price of that, and I forgot, and I gave this to all the 4-H kids with the old price. So for probably the last time, you're going to be able to still get it for $9 for adults and $5 for kids. So
3: that's perfect, though. It's a very good price. And I need to ask you, since this is a community service organization, where does the money go?
4: Oh, half of it is going to go to the 4-H kids, and then the other half comes into our coffers. And if I maybe take just a quick minute to go over some of the things we do, and this, I'm just going to touch on it. Just recently, of course, we helped out the Fellowship Cup with their summer lunch program. The rec center came to us and said, you know, they needed $125,000 for their HVAC restoration at the rec center. Obviously, we didn't do the whole thing, but we contributed. And we've got a new piece of equipment out there at our own Kiwanis playground at the Ball Diamonds that Ryan's going to put in here in a month or so. And let's see, what else have we been doing recently? I guess maybe I can go to kind of the big picture of some of the things we've done. I've got this little tiny note, Allison, I brought with me.
3: It's like as tall as I am.
4: Yeah, it's our poster we put up at everything we do. But we support the Boy Scouts and Girl Scouts. We sponsor Little League and softball leagues. The kids' Halloween costume, donations to the Pleasant Community Schools. I think the last few years we've actually contributed to, you know, the library, the nurses, you know, what the teachers' night out for some of the things, the Kleenexes and things that they use that normally they have to kind of provide themselves. So this is an important one. It's the annual scholarships that we do. And just recently we've decided to up the number of scholarships and up the amount we give to them. And those scholarships are available to any Henry County school. So we've kind of expanded that and proud of that. So that's just a quick look at what we do. We do have our Tree of Lights at Christmas, which is where we take some folks in the community and take the parents out and we buy some necessities for them for Christmas. So that's just a quick look at what we do.
3: I was going to say, it's nice because all of that money, for the most part, stays right here in Henry County.
4: Oh, absolutely. Yeah. Yeah.
3: And it goes back to helping our youth. It goes back to helping the families raise the youth because that's what's important, right?
4: Oh, absolutely. You nailed it, Allison. And for me, Kiwanis is a great way to give back to your community. As a group to really make a difference too. So you kind of get that feeling like, it's the collective of all of us that really does all this good work. So
3: absolutely. And then Tom, I wanted to ask you, what are the hours? I didn't ask.
4: Oh shoot. I didn't mention that. 6:30 to 11. And that's
3: 6:30 to 11 Saturday.
4: Yeah. And we really could use the help of the support of the community because again, this is our largest fundraiser of the year. And not to mention, Allison, I can honestly say, unlike the swap meet, I think the cool weather will be 6:30 to about 8:30, 9 o'clock. So take
3: That's
4: advantage
3: right.
4: of that. And I'm pretty sure there's free parking and you know everything else that's going on at the fair. So it should be a fun time.
3: And we're sharing the pavilion with the farmer's market.
4: Oh, that's right. Yeah,
3: yes.
4: Thank
3: so
4: you
3: if you want to come out and get your produce, you can swing by, pick up your breakfast. You don't have to worry about dirtying the dishes at home.
4: Right. Yeah. And we're going to try and have, the beef show is Saturday. So we're going to try and have some coffee, some beef, some burritos and some pancakes available there at the beef show. So that's going to be kind of a new experience for us.
3: Yes, I think it's going to be a lot of fun. Thank you, Tom, so much for coming in. But before we go, is there anything that we missed?
4: Oh, I'm sure there is, but I can't think of it, Allison.
3: Well, thank you, Tom Hasenfritz. We will be sure to support the Kiwanians this Saturday for breakfast.
4: Thanks, Allison.

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5: All right, everybody, we have something very special for you this morning. Our very own Sam Lesser. He's one of our on-the-ground reporters. You probably hear him back here at the station engineering the ball games. He was able to get us some exclusive interviews with the wrestlers tonight. And yes, included in that lineup is our very own Sheriff's Deputy Bass. Make sure you stay tuned. Coming up right now, we have these great interviews. Thank you so much, Sam Lesser.
6: Hi, ladies and gentlemen, this is Sam Lesser, and I've got James Jeffries from IPW on the phone with me. We're going to be running down the card for Thursday night at the Henry County Fair and get a little background of James Jeffries himself. James, why don't you introduce yourself?
7: Hello, everybody. My name is James Jeffries, and I'm with Impact Pro Wrestling, and I've been wrestling mostly here in the Midwest for the last 20 years. So it's I'm excited to come to the Henry County Fair, and it's a fantastic opportunity to get to wrestle there. So I'm excited.
6: This, as far as I know, this will be the first wrestling card Mount Pleasant in a good while. You're going to be wrestling Gable Galileo. What do you got anything to say about him?
7: Well, I'll tell you, Gable Galileo is an absolutely fantastic wrestler, but he'll also do whatever it takes to get a victory. His wrestling talent speaks for itself. He's a very tough opponent, and I'm just going to have to try my absolute best to pin his shoulders to the mat for the 1-2-3.
6: See, and I'm a wrestler too, and I've never wrestled Gable, but I've been on cards with him, and he is a standout athlete. He is fantastic in the ring. So you've got your work cut out for you tonight.
7: Yes, I do.
6: And let's run down the rest of the matches real quick. We've got a triple threat match for the IPW Women's Championship. Sage Hale and Briar Hale, the Hale twins, versus Miss Frankie J. The Hale twins, I will say, they make sibling rivalry look tame. They go at each other. I've seen them wrestle.
7: Yes, they do. They're very talented. They're very tough. And Miss Frankie J, she's no slouch either. All three of those wrestlers are just some of the toughest, not just female wrestlers, but wrestlers in all of professional wrestling. So that'll be a can't-miss matchup.
6: We also have a no disqualification match for the IPW Heavyweight Championship, which will be turning just crowned champion Jimmy Wild versus the Big Picture.
7: Yes, yes, absolutely. Jimmy Wild just won the IPW Heavyweight Championship Monday night in Knoxville. his first world's heavyweight title reign. And then, of course, the big picture, he's no slouch either. It'll be a tough matchup for both those guys. You can expect a lot of craziness in that one.
6: I've been in the ring with Jimmy Wilde, and I know one hand he is one of the toughest men I've ever wrestled. Fantastic on the mat, fantastic on the standing up aspects of the ring game. Big picture, I know he's been around for a good while, too. I haven't had the opportunity to meet him.
7: Yeah, he is. He's been around 20 years. Actually, we were in the same class together, same training class. So, you know, he's about 6'5", and he's just a mountain of a man.
6: He is the big picture.
7: Yes.
6: And we have a one-night tournament for the Henry County Fair title featuring four of the top wrestlers from the country. We'll start with Ethan Everhart.
7: Oh, yeah, Ethan Everhart's a fantastic wrestler, too. High-flying, tough as can be. He's just he's a wild man in there. He gets the crowd real pumped up, and he's fantastic.
6: We also have AJ Smooth, another legend of the Iowa and Midwest scene.
7: Yes, AJ Smooth. I'm telling you, AJ Smooth, one of the very best wrestlers I've ever been in the ring with, and one of the best wrestlers, I mean, it's certainly in the Midwest. AJ Smooth is just, he's another one who will pull out any stop, any trick, any way to break the rules. If he can find a way to get a victory, he will.
6: We also have Bryce Jordan, another fairly up-and-comer in the Midwest scene. He's been around for a few years, but he's really been gaining some momentum.
7: Yeah, Bryce Jordan. Actually, now Bryce Jordan has been a two-time world heavyweight champion. He won the Impact Pro Wrestling world title at our Hall of Fame wrestling show on Saturday, and then 2 days later, he turned around and lost it to Jimmy Wilde. So that match was absolutely fantastic in Knoxville. Nobody would have guessed that we'd had a new world heavyweight champion in Jimmy Wilde. But, man, I tell you, Bryce Jordan, very young, but already has been two-time Impact Pro Wrestling world heavyweight champion.
6: And that is very impressive. And we also have Zeke Dynamics.
7: Yeah, and actually, Zeke Dynamics, he won't be there this time, just because he recently suffered a broken wrist.
6: Oh, so no.
7: He broke it in two places the other night in Knoxville. So we just want to wish him a speedy recovery.
6: So that means we're going to have a mystery opponent tonight for the tournament?
7: Yeah, we got so many. There's so many wrestlers coming to Henry County that it'll be fantastic. You know, we'll find a replacement for him, as we always do. But we want to wish him a speedy recovery.
6: Injuries are always a problem in the world of professional wrestling, but we just got to take them and move on with them when we got them, don't we?
7: Yes, absolutely.
6: All right, and that is our card, what has been posted for the card for Thursday night at the Henry County Fair in Mount Pleasant, Iowa. Bell time is at 7:30, grandstands. James, is there anything you'd like to say to the fans before we let you go?
7: I do. I want to thank everybody in Henry County for bringing us in to wrestle. I know there is a ton of wrestlers that will be there tonight to wrestle, and we are all very pumped up to get to wrestle under the summer sun. So looking forward to seeing all the great fans of the Henry County Fair, and thank you again.
6: All right, James, you have a wonderful day, and thank you for your time.
7: You too, my friend. You take care.
6: Hey, everyone, this is Sam LeSueur with KILJ, and I am on the phone with AJ Smooth, a competitor on Thursday night's IPW wrestling card. AJ, would you care to introduce yourself and give us a little of your background?
8: Well, I am AJ Smooth. I am the Lion of Red Deer, Canada's finest import, export, whatever you want, all of the above, really. Little known fact about me, actually, is that I am Canadian born, but I was raised in Southeast Iowa. So, crazy enough, not that trash heap Mount Pleasant, but Fairfield, distinguished town. So, I don't know. What else do you need to know?
6: Anything else you feel like throwing out? You are in a tournament match for the Henry County Championship. You got any words on some of your opponents?
8: You know, this is the first I've heard of it, that it's a tournament. I actually thought I was going to be handed the belt. So who are the opponents? Give me that information.
6: Some of the opponents announced are Ethan Everhart.
8: Oh, okay. So he's raised by wolves or something. He's from the wild, whatever. I wrestled bears. I'm not scared of him. I don't care how strong he is.
6: We've also got AJ Smooth.
8: Yeah, that's me. I'm awesome.
6: All right.
8: Great.
6: Sorry.
8: You're reading this. You're fine. You're reading the list. I get it.
6: Zeke Dynamics.
8: Oh, man, I don't know if he's going to be able to make it, to be honest.
6: Oh, he just had a He's injured. He's out with an injury.
8: He just got hurt. So that's, I mean, we're wishing him the best because he's fantastic.
6: And Bryce Jordan.
8: Oh, Bryce Jordan is, he's the golden boy, all right. You know, all that glitters is gold, but I like to call him the fool's golden boy. So don't tell him that. He's very sensitive.
6: So it's a one-night tournament for the Henry County Fair title. Competitors to be announced. Do you have any thoughts on the triple threat match for the IPW Women's Championship with Sage Hale, Briar Hale, and Miss Frankie J?
8: Oh, man, I think it's going to be a tough one for Frankie. I mean, I know the Hale twins, they're not always on the same page, but they do have the dynamic of, you know, fighting together since the womb. So,
6: yes, they
8: make it's going to be a tough one for her. It's going to be a tough one for her, especially if they're like come in saying, hey, you're winning. And that, when I say you are, I mean whichever Hale they decide is going to win, because they're not going to say that about Frankie.
6: We also have a no disqualification match for the IPW heavyweight title, the Big Picture versus Jimmy Wild, newly crowned champion.
8: Yeah, yeah. No, that should be exciting to see, because Jimmy Wild is a little firecracker, to be honest. Real crowd pleaser. And Big Picture, he's an animal. So I would imagine he's going to do his best to try to take

0: Fantastic competitor. You have beaten me down.
1: Yeah. Devin Carter had to come save you. You know, I do. That does ring a bell. But yeah, no, I mean, it's a rough life out there. It's hard to be a wrestler. So I just, all I can say is congratulations to you for having the guts to get in the ring and do it. Not everybody can.
0: Nope, we're a special breed. But Thursday night, Mount Pleasant Henry County Fairgrounds, grandstands, bell time at 7:30. Any last thing you'd like to say to the fans before the show?
1: I'm going to say, come down. It's going to be a great wrestling time. If you don't like wrestling, it's entertaining. So just come there, watch me knock some people's teeth down their throat. It's going to be fun.
0: Well, AJ, we appreciate you for your time, and we appreciate you coming to Mount Pleasant to the latest SmackDown.
1: All right. Thank you for having me.
0: Hey there, everyone. Sam Lasore with KILJ, and I am on the phone with Deputy Logan Bass, who's going to be participating in the IPW wrestling show on Thursday night, the Henry County Fair. Deputy Bass, would you like to introduce yourself?
2: Hey, everyone. Yeah, like you said, my name's Deputy Bass. I've been working with the Henry County Sheriff's Office here for a couple years now. Some of you know me, some of you don't. But yeah, we got an event coming up, and that's what we're here to talk about.
0: All right, now, Deputy Bass, I got to know, how did you get involved with wrestling matches on Thursday night?
2: So yeah, that's a great question. So to my knowledge and my understanding, it sounds like Kendall Graber, who kind of runs some things with the fair, pitched an idea to Rich McNamee about possibly involving our office with the IPW guys on having one of us join in on the fun and wrestle it out, I guess. So I think he was initially asking Rich if Rich wanted to do it. Rich is like, I'm not the guy for this. But I know a guy who could do it. Figured with me being the youngest guy in the office, that's probably why Rich came and asked me. Told him I wasn't saying yes, I wasn't saying no. A couple weeks go by, and we finally said yes, and so here we are.
0: Now, you're going to be a part of the one-night tournament for the Henry County Fair Championship. Any idea on who you'll be wrestling yet for the event?
2: I have no idea who I'm wrestling. I know I'm wrestling someone, but I do not know who it is, how good they are, if I should be concerned, or if it's going to be a cakewalk. I have no clue who I'm wrestling.
0: Well, mystery always makes for a fun time.
2: Oh, yeah.
0: And what are your thoughts on a no disqualification match for the IPW Heavyweight Championship?
2: Well, as it was explained to me, that means they have no rules. They can do whatever they can to get the pin, and to me that sounds a lot more fun when there's a little bit more of a freestyle to it, and you don't have all those rules limiting you and holding you back. So I'm excited that that's what they decided to do.
0: Well, it's going to be a big match. It's the Big Picture versus Jimmy Wilde in a no disqualification match for the IPW Heavyweight Championship. Both men, there's a big size difference in between the two competitors, but they are both very feisty.
2: Yeah, it is going to be a good show. From what I've seen of them on YouTube and heard about it, it's going to be a good show. It's going to be fun to watch.
0: It's going to be a great time. Bell time is at 7:30, Mount Pleasant, Iowa, Henry County Fairgrounds. Deputy Bass, is there anything you'd like to say to the fans before the event?
2: All I'll say is it's going to be a hot day. I hope everyone's able to come out and stay cool. It's going to come and support the sheriff's office, hoping to walk away with the win. So as many cheers as we can get, as much support as we can get, I'd greatly appreciate it. And I'm happy to see how many people come out to watch the show.
0: All right. Well, Deputy Bass, we thank you for your time, and you have a good evening.
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6: 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Beautiful Thursday morning here in Southeast Iowa. It's July 16th, the year 2026 for all you time travelers out there. And you might need a little pick-me-up on this Thursday morning, so how about you go over to the Central Park Coffee, located on the north side of the square, 111 West Monroe Street here in Mount Pleasant. They're open right now. They're going to be open until 3 p.m. this afternoon. You can either go to cpcoffeeco.com or call them at 319-385-2739. How about we go through their menu a little bit? They've got espressos, they got cold brews, they got drip coffees in case you need a little pick-me-up this morning. If coffee's not your thing, don't worry. They got Italian sodas, they got regular sodas, they got water, they got lemonade and iced tea as well. Maybe you like a little something to eat with that drink. Of course, they got breakfast, they've got burritos, quiches, scrambles, they got yogurt parfaits, various pastries. We're talking muffins, scones, sweet rolls, coffee cakes. They got all sorts of wonderful, wonderful baked goods. You just got to check out that display case. Not only do they have stuff for the morning with that coffee cake or muffins or sweet rolls, they've also got that sweet, sweet dessert. We're talking cookies, brownies, cheesecake, bars of various types of sweets. So again, you'll have to check that out and you'll for sure find something that you like. You can also look at some of their lunch options. They've got chicken salad on a croissant. They got turkey and gouda. They got ham and Havarti. And with those sandwiches, you also get chips and pickles. It's a nice lunch. It has you satiated, but it doesn't keep you down. It's a nice light lunch. It'll keep you active for the rest of the day while making sure that you're full and ready to go for the rest of what the day has to offer. So how about you think about going to Central Park Coffee, located on the north side of the square, 111 West Monroe Street here in Mount Pleasant. 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
6: It's deja vu all over again. Thank you so much for tuning in to KILJ on this Thursday morning. Again, July 16th, the year 2026. For all you time travelers out there, 8:57. We're nearing 8:58 in the morning. 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You can find them on KILJ.com. Just go to the top of the page and click that classifieds tab. I got one for you today. This is a real wool blanket cedar chest for sale. 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This is a three-generation heirloom cedar chest made by a carpenter back in 1958. The lock that could trap children has been removed, but it is included in case you want it back. It's in excellent condition. No wheels, no serial number, no mahogany siding, no shipping. They're asking for cash only. You can pick it up in Mount Pleasant. The size was 47 inches wide, 20 inches deep, and 21 inches tall. So again, three-generation heirloom cedar chest for sale for $200, and they're asking for cash. 575-805-3901, 575-805-3901, the number of the call. Again, $200 cash for a three-generation heirloom cedar chest made by a carpenter back in 1958. That's a look at our classifieds for today. You can find them on KILJ.com. Just go to the top of the page, click that classifieds tab, browse ads to see them, place an ad if you so choose. Looking at our weather for today, 79 degrees right now. Plenty of sun in the sky right now. Today's high will be 91. 71 will be the low. Blend of clouds and sun today. Just a slight chance of rain, 10%. Tomorrow, that'll increase to 35% chance. Could see some thunderstorms. 90 is the high, 71 is the low. 5 to 10 mile an hour winds, that'll decrease to 15% chance for rain tomorrow night. The weekend's going to be hot. It's going to be sunny. 92 the high on Saturday, 88 the high on Sunday. We see another chance of thunderstorms on Monday, about 20%. 92 will be the high. Then we'll be back to an 88 high for Tuesday. So we'll be oscillating back and forth between 92 and 88 being the high for the next several days after we get through the low 90s today. Remember that it's going to be hot, so make sure you got your sunscreen, you're staying hydrated. And if you do feel hot, make sure you find some shade, some AC. We want to make sure that you're taking care of yourself. And don't forget, at the Henry County Fair today, 11 a.m. to 3 p.m., you got the Bucket Bottle interviews at noon, the Sheep Show. At 3 p.m., it's a Goat Show. 4:30 p.m., it's the Livestock Scanning. 5 to 6:30 p.m., you got Farm Family Ag Appreciation Meal. And then the City Band's going to perform at 5:30 p.m. The Bill Riley Talent Show's at 6. At 6:30 p.m., you got the 4-H Farm Bureau Bottle Animal Show. And then at 7:30, you got Impact Pro Wrestling. So a whole lot of fun to be had at the Henry County Fair. And we did have a call come in, and we'd like to wish a happy anniversary to Brent and Wanda Broker. Remember, tune in tomorrow. We're going to be giving away ice cream at 8:45 for all our anniversaries this week. So happy anniversary to Brent and Wanda Broker. Happy anniversary, you guys. I think that's going to do it for us this morning. Thank you so much for tuning in to KILJ 105.5 FM, 98.5 FM, AM 1130, KILJ.com, excuse me there. When we get into the noon hour, you'll hear an extension spot from Iowa State University Extension and Outreach. 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So make sure you head out to the Henry County Fair today. Stay tuned to KILJ because we are your information center.

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1: President Trump is set to address the nation tonight in prime time in what he's calling one of the most important speeches of his presidency. Trump has provided very few details about what he plans to unveil, but suggested it will focus on what he calls free and fair elections. While speaking in the Oval Office on Tuesday, the president called for America to, in his words, shape up, and touted tonight's address as a very big announcement. Maine's Governor Janet Mills says ICE may need to be abolished following a fatal shooting in her state. Her remarks come after a 26-year-old man from Columbia was killed by an ICE agent Monday after he allegedly drove in the direction of that officer during a traffic stop. ICE had planned to put a hold on conducting traffic stops, but later decided against it following criticism by President Trump. The Senate Judiciary Committee will continue hearing testimony today as it considers Todd Blanche's nomination to be the next U.S. Attorney General. Yesterday, President Trump's former personal lawyer faced tough questions from the Senate panel on issues related to the so-called anti-weaponization fund, convicted sex offender Jeffrey Epstein, and his current relationship with the president. More from Hallie Jackson.
2: I'm his lawyer, was his lawyer, and now I'm the deputy attorney general.
3: So an apparent slip of the tongue since Blanche is no longer the president's personal lawyer, likely adding to Democrats' concerns that Blanche, if confirmed as attorney general, would do President Trump's bidding to go after political rivals.
4: Who you are is someone willing to sacrifice everything you once believed in for that title.
1: Wildfires raging in parts of Canada and Minnesota are causing air quality issues across large sections of the U.S. Today, the smoke is expected from Ohio to Wisconsin. I'm Michael Kastner. At least 34 states are reporting cases of the foodborne illness cyclosporiasis. Health officials believe the illness comes from leafy greens like lettuce and spinach.
5: I mean, I'm trying to be conscious, but personally, I'm not that worried about it because I'm not going to stop eating berries and salad. Gotta eat something.
6: I mean, either you could stop eating or you could just take your chances.
7: I don't want to get explosive diarrhea.
1: Symptoms include diarrhea, some say explosive, loss of appetite and bloating. The illness does not typically spread from person to person, and symptoms typically start about 1 week after being exposed. The defending champions are back in the World Cup final. Scott Carr with the latest.
8: Lautaro Martinez scored a header in stoppage time to push Argentina past England 2-1 in the last semifinal matchup from Atlanta Wednesday. Enzo Fernandez had tied the score with a goal in the 85th minute. Lionel Messi's squad will now face Spain from New Jersey on Sunday in the finals. The English haven't made a World Cup final since 1966. They'll now square off against the French in a match for third place from Miami on Saturday. I'm Scott Carr.
1: BMW is adding a new warning to a recent recall. Daria Albinger with details.
9: This week, the German automaker announced it was recalling nearly 30,000 luxury plug-in cars due to a fire risk linked to the engine starter. Well, now the company is advising owners of affected models to park outside until their vehicles can be inspected or repaired. The affected models are listed on BMW's website. I'm Daria Albinger.
1: SpaceX is preparing to launch another test flight of its massive Starship rocket. It would be the 13th test for the spacecraft, which will be carrying next-generation Starlink satellites into orbit for the first time. I'm Michael Kastner.
10: This is Radio Iowa. The state task force that's examining critical problems in Medicaid funding met for the first time Wednesday and will look into the reported $2.4 million worth of Medicaid payments in Iowa associated with fraud or abuse. Task force chair, Iowa Attorney General Brenna Byrd.
11: I believe, especially as a prosecutor, there is no acceptable amount of Medicaid fraud. When providers are committing that Medicaid fraud, it is taking money away from the taxpayers that was supposed to be used to help people that really need the Medicaid program and depend on it.
10: Projections show the budget for Iowa's Medicaid program will fall about $90 million short this year, so the governor's approved a one-time state tax on Iowa health insurance companies that should cover the deficit. The Bettendorf School District is agreeing to pay former Superintendent Michelle Morse more than $700,000 after she was transitioned out of the job earlier this month, and she's agreed not to sue. You're listening to Radio Iowa.
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14: The fun at the Henry County Fair does continue. Looking at our schedule for today, it looks like at noon we have our sheep show. 3 p.m. brings the goat show. 5 to 6:30 is going to be the Farm Family Ag Appreciation Meal. Remember that. 5:30 tonight, the city band will perform out at McMillan Park. 6 o'clock brings the Bill Riley Talent Show. 6:30 is the 4-H Farm Bureau Bottle Animal Show. And of course, we heard from some of our great wrestlers, including our very own Sheriff's Deputy Bass. 7:30 tonight, Impact Pro Wrestling. I was able to catch up with one of our great Junior Queen Fair contestants yesterday. And if you're Pi Hummel, you might want to listen in.
15: Well, good morning, everybody. I am here with a very special contestant for the Henry County Fair Junior Queen competition. So you go ahead and introduce yourself.
16: My name is Ainsley Hudson. I am 12 years old and I'm going into seventh grade.
15: Oh my goodness. Where do you go to school?
16: Mount Pleasant Middle School.
15: And who are your parents?
16: Andrea and Bruce Hudson.
15: What do you like to do for fun?
16: I like to spend my time outside and spend my time with friends and family.
15: Are you doing anything else at the fair other than competing?
16: I have static exhibits and working exhibits and share the fun.
15: Do you have a club that you're a part of?
16: Yes, Triple C.
15: Triple C, nice, nice. Do you know any awards that you've already gotten so far?
16: I have a state fair consideration for a microplastics poster.
15: Tell me a little bit about it.
16: So I have a poster for microplastics and it's about how microplastics affect our community and our world.
15: That is very important. Thank you for doing that research for us. It is very important.
16: Yes.
15: So is there anything else you want to say while you have the radio?
16: Nope.
15: All right. Well, thank you so much for your time. And do you want to do a special shout out to Grandpa?
16: Yes. Pi Hummel.
15: There we go. Let's make sure that you tell him that you heard his granddaughter right here on KILJ. So thank you and good luck tonight.
16: Thank you.
17: It's July 16th, I'm Slayton Swords, and it's time for the sports, starting with postseason high school baseball. Classes 3A and 4A held their sub-state championship games last night with number 10 Assumption handling number 7 Solon 12-4 for the Class 3A sub-state 5 championship, and Knoxville shutting out Bondurant Farrar 6-0 for the Class 3A sub-state 6 championship. The Class 1A and Class 2A brackets are set, with the teams heading to Carroll to play at Merchants Park, with Class 1A playing on Monday, July 20th, and Class 2A starting play on Tuesday, July 21st. Here's the matchups. In Class 1A, number 1 Coon Rapids Bayard will take on number 8 Moravia, with the winner playing either number 4 Runs in St. Mary's or number 5 North Lynn. On the bottom half of the bracket, number 7 Burlington Notre Dame, led by SCISE South Player of the Year and Eli Olson, will attempt to upset number 2 South Winneshiek at 1:30 p.m. on Monday. The winner will play either number 3 Newman Catholic or number 6 Ankeny Christian. And for Class 2A, number 1 Pleasantville will square off against number 8 Ridgeview at 7 p.m. on Tuesday. Number 4 Cascade will take on number 5 Beckman Catholic at 4:30 p.m. Number 2 Roland Story will face off against number 7 Durant at 1:30 p.m. And number 3 West Lyon will tangle with number 6 Unity Christian at 11 a.m. Moving on to postseason high school softball, all 5 classes will be getting ready to head to Fort Dodge to compete in a double elimination bracket. Here's a look at the matchups. In Class 1A, number 1 Xeria EHK Audubon will face off against number 8 Edgewood Colesburg at noon on Monday, July 20th. Number 4 West Monona will score off against number 5 Southeast Warren. And the bottom half of the bracket, number 2 Clarksville will take on number 7 North Butler. And number 6 Remsen St. Mary's will tangle with number 3 St. Edmund. Class 2A will start the action on Monday with number 1 Grandview Christian squaring off against number 8 Cardinal at 10 a.m. Number 4 Regina Catholic will face off against number 5 Hinton. Number 7 Ridgeview will attempt to upset number 2 Durant at 2:30 p.m. and number 3 Wapsie Valley will take on number 6 Logan Magnolia. For Class 3A, number 8 West Liberty will attempt to spoil number 1 Williamsburg season at 11:15 a.m. on Monday. Number 5 PCM and number 4 Mount Vernon will duke it out at 1:30 p.m. Number 2, Waller Catholic will attempt to soar past number 7, West Delaware. Number 3, Albia will take on number 6, Van Meter at 6 p.m. For Class 4A, Kylie Hill will look to lead number 8, Burlington, past number 1, ADM on Monday at 10:30 a.m. The winner will take on either number 4, Western Dubuque, or number 5, Winterset. Number 2, Carlisle will face off against number 7, North Polk, and number 3, Fort Dodge will score off against number 6, Clear Creek Amana at 5:15 p.m. Monday night. At number 1, Waukee Northwest, and number 8, Pleasant Valley will lead off the Class 5A bracket at 11:45 a.m. on Monday. Number 4, Dallas Center Grimes will face off against number 5, Cedar Rapids Kendi at 2 p.m. On the bottom half of the bracket, number 2, Ankeny Centennial will take on number 7, Dowling Catholic, while number 3, Valley will dance with number 6, Southeast Polk at 6:30 p.m. on Monday night. Moving on to Mount Pleasant Cross Country, summer runs are underway for the Mount Pleasant Cross Country team. These runs are optional, but a great way to run with others and get in shape for the fall season. The runs are available to anyone entering 7th through 12th grades. Coaches may not be present every run, as they're often led by upperclassmen. Tonight, the run will take place at Saunders Park by the swimming pool at 7 p.m. The runs will continue through the middle of August till the Mount Pleasant Cross Country camp. If you have any questions, you can contact Coach Lyle Murray at 319-850-0867. Moving on to local athletic camps, Mount Pleasant will be hosting their volleyball camp starting in late July at the high school gym. The middle school camp for grades 7th and 8th and the high school camp for 9th through 12th graders will run August 3rd through the 5th, with the middle school going from 4 to 5:30 p.m. and the high school to follow from 6 to 8 p.m. The cutoff date is July 23rd. All camps will cost $30 cash per person, with a camper getting a t-shirt. If you'd like to register, you can follow the link in today's sports report. Moving on to the Prospect League, the Burlington Bees demolished the Quincy Doggy Paddlers last night 13-3. Lane Speaker led the effort with a triple and 4 RBIs. The Bees will look to sting the Springfield Lucky Horseshoes tonight, 6:30 p.m. on the road. And the Clinton Lumber Kings smothered the Chillicothe Paints last night, 17-7. Cale Jensen clobbered a home run for 5 RBIs in the winning effort. The Lumber Kings will try to play the Johnstown Mill Rats at 6 p.m. tonight, the start of a 3-game series. And it's on time for this day in sports history. In 1909, the MLB Detroit Tigers and Washington Senators play the longest scoreless game in AL history, 18 innings at Bennett Field. In 1941, Joe DiMaggio goes 3-for-4, hitting in his 56th straight game. In 1950, the largest crowd in sporting history was 199,854 people. They watched Uruguay defeat Brazil in the World Cup soccer finals. It's July 16th, I'm Slayton Swords, and that was the sports.
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4: Cash Hog Business is opening higher on Thursday. I'm John Perkins with a Brownfield Market Update. Dorchester, Wisconsin's up $4 this morning at 66. Major direct markets are expected to open just about unchanged this morning, but could have at least a modestly higher undertone if buyers are still in need of some near-term supplies. Pork on Wednesday was up 25 cents at 101.46. The estimated hog slaughter on Wednesday was 480,000 head. That's up 10,000 on the week and nearly 17,500 on the year. Box beef continued its slide with choice down another 267 at 371.28 and select beef down 523 at 359.18. In Chicago this morning, August soybeans are down a half. September corn's 2.25 lower. September wheat in Chicago is 5.25 higher. Soybeans are mixed with corn down and wheat up modestly after some early mixed activity. Overall, grains and oil seeds largely continue to watch the weather. The trade continues to monitor potential crop stress for corn and soybeans, especially in northern and western growing areas. Now, parts of the region are going to see cooler temperatures starting next week after some extreme heat, but some areas are going to continue to remain dry for at least the next 10 days or so. Weekly export sales numbers, new crop pretty solid on soybeans, old crop export sales for corn marketing near low. Wheat's also watching the weather in addition to some movement issues on the Black Sea region. At the Merck this morning, live and feeder cattle are down, pressured by cash and wholesale business. August live's down 242 at 227.70, at October's $2 lower at 224. August feeders are down 330 at 346.65, September's 330 lower at 341.07. And hogs are up, supported by cash and wholesale business. August is two higher at $100.35. October's up 62 at $87.35. I'm John Perkins with a Brownfield Market Update.

Lots of sunshine today with daytime highs approaching 91. Southwesterly winds around 5 miles per hour. Mainly clear skies again tonight. Lows dip down to about 71. Chance of thunderstorms tomorrow. Highs around 90. I'm meteorologist Paul Frombly. Currently 81.

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1: Soybeans and hogs are higher. Cattle and corn are lower. I'm John Perkins with a Brownfield Market Update. 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

Oil's up 470 at 323.60. August bean oil's down 30 at 72.62. Corn seeing some profit taking. Parts of the Corn Belt will see cooler temperatures next week, but some areas are going to remain dry. Old crop export sales are marking near low. New crop is down in the week. September corn's 3 1/4 lower at 444 1/4. December's down 3 at 466 1/2. And wheat is up. It's continuing to watch U.S. and world crop weather issues in addition to the movement restrictions in the Black Sea region. September Chicago's 4 higher at 681 1/2. Cotton's falling sharply and rice is down modestly on technical selling and slow week for export numbers. December cotton's down 254 at 79.01. September rice is 5 lower at 11.88. Live and feeder cattle are down sharply, pressured by the cash and wholesale trade we've seen this week. August lives 225 lower at 227.87. October's down 177 at 224.27. August feeders are 270 lower at 347.25. September feeders are down 247 at 341.90. And hogs are up, supported by technical buying and the recent cash and wholesale business for hogs and pork. August is 2 cents higher at $100.35, maybe looking a little bit toppy. October's 52 higher at $87.25. John Perkins, Brownfield.

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2: 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Lead is toxic when inhaled or swallowed and can cause damage to the brain and kidneys. Lead can slow growth and development in children, cause behavioral and concentration issues, and in large amounts can even be fatal. Young children are especially vulnerable because lead paint can chip, peel, and create dust that gets on their hands and in their mouth. Lead paint also has a sweet taste.

0: taste, making children more likely to chew on painted surfaces like windowsills and trim. The Southeast Iowa Regional Planning Commission's Lead Hazard Reduction Program helps eligible homeowners, renters, and landlords in Des Moines, Henry, Lee, and Loisa counties identify and remove lead hazards safely from homes where children live and visit. The program offers free lead inspections, pays to remove hazardous lead paint and dust, and even pays to replace old windows painted with lead. You may qualify if a child age 5 or younger or a pregnant woman lives in or regularly visits the home and income guidelines are met. To learn more about protecting your family from lead exposure and to see if you qualify, call 319-753-5107. That's the Southeast Iowa Regional Planning Commission at 319-753-5107.
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0: Hogs are mostly higher. Soybeans, corn, and cattle are fully lower. I'm John Perkins with a Brownfield Market Update. You are made for farming, and so is Stein. It's Stein Seed Company. They have decades of research dedicated to developing seed that allows you to farm the way you want to farm. Soybeans and corn have both turned lower on profit-taking, with August beans down 3 at $11.99 and a quarter, and September 3 lower at $11.89 and a quarter. September corn's down 4 and a quarter at $4.43 and a quarter. December's 4 lower at $4.65 and a half. Live and feeder cattle are pressured by cash and wholesale business. August live's down 287 at $227.25. October's 250 lower at $223.50. August feeders are down 370 at $346.25. And on spread trade in the recent cash and wholesale business, August hogs are down 2 cents at $100.30. October's up 55 at $87.27. John Perkins, Brownfield.
1: 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The Henry County Fair is one of the oldest fairs in Iowa, but there's nothing outdated about the lineup they have planned for you. 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Friday brings the hype with five hair bands to rock out the work week. Saturday night is the Demolition Derby. And of course, the great 4-H and FFA shows are the highlight of the week. It's all going down the 14th through the 21st at the Henry County Fairgrounds. Looking forward to the fair are AgriCenter of Henry County, B&B Propane, C&D Cleaning, Outside Power Washing, Danville State Savings Bank, and Edward Jones.
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3: Here's your KILJ forecast for Southeast Iowa. Daytime highs approaching 91, with fog in spots early today under mainly clear skies, southwesterly winds around 5 miles per hour. Mainly clear skies again tonight, lows level off around 71. Chance for storms tomorrow. High temperatures reach up to 90. Sunshine mixed with clouds at times. Clear skies and dry Saturday and Sunday, low 90s. Saturday, upper 80s by Sunday. I'm meteorologist Paul Trombley. Right now, it's 81 degrees.

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0: This is information from around the world on KILJ.
1: The nation will hear from President Trump tonight in a primetime address on election integrity. The president is also meeting with new South Carolina Republican Senator Darlene Graham, the sister of the late Lindsey Graham, today at the White House. Later, he will welcome El Salvadoran President Nayib Bukele to the Oval Office. Todd Blanch is once again on Capitol Hill to give testimony as the Senate considers his nomination to be the next U.S. Attorney General. Mark Mayfield on the acting attorney general's first day in the hot seat.
2: Senator John Cornyn of Texas pressed Todd Blanch on whether he will go after the makers of a commonly used abortion pill, which is being sent through the mail to women in states where the procedure is limited.
3: This ought to be a pretty easy call because women are hurt as a result of side effects.
2: Blanch called Trump the most pro-life president in history, saying that federal health leaders are taking a hard look at the pills. But he did not go into litigation strategy. Hearings continue today. I'm Mark Mayfield.
1: There are still three boat passengers missing after a boat capsized and sank near Alcatraz in the San Francisco Bay. It comes as the Coast Guard had suspended search operations at sundown Wednesday. Officials say while they always hold out hope, search teams have covered 950 nautical miles since the incident Tuesday without finding the three people. Wildfires burning in Canada and Minnesota are affecting air quality across large sections of the U.S. Stephanie Gosk with more.
4: Heat and smoke now descending on tens of millions of Americans. In Michigan, the Mackinac Bridge, almost impossible to make out. Drivers being told to slow down to 20 miles per hour. With murky skylines from Duluth, Minnesota to Detroit and New York City.
1: Wildfire smoke can be dangerous for sensitive people like the very young, the elderly, and those with health conditions. I'm Michael Kastner. A Texas murder suspect who fled to Italy is asking not to be extradited to the U.S. Raf Sanchez reports Lee Gilley, who is accused of killing his pregnant wife, Krista Bauer, in 2024, appeared in court in Turin, Italy, on Wednesday.
5: Gilley, emotional in court today. He says he is innocent of these charges, but his lawyers are focusing on the narrower question of the death penalty. The death penalty is illegal in most European countries, and they tend not to extradite people who are at risk of execution.
1: Italian officials say they've received assurances from Texas prosecutors that they won't seek the death penalty, but Gilley's lawyers say that's not enough. Gilley was scheduled to stand trial this month, but while he was out on bond, officials say he cut off his ankle monitor and used a fake ID and forged travel documents to fly to Milan. The aunt of the teen who died after being thrown from a horse-drawn carriage in Central Park tells the city council no family should ever have to go through this again. More from Lisa Salvati.
6: At a public hearing that lasted 6 hours, Ramanj Mahajan Zant begged the city council to pass proposed legislation that would ban the horses permanently.
7: It's time now to pass the law and not let anyone in this world suffer what our nephew Roman suffered.
6: The bill would phase out the longtime horse carriage industry in New York City by June of 2028. Those in favor of the bill testify they're concerned about safety. The union representing carriage drivers opposes the bill, telling the council the tragedy is being exploited and wants safety changes instead. In New York, I'm Lisa Salvati.
1: Christopher Nolan's The Odyssey will likely bring in big numbers at the box office this weekend. The film is expected to make between $90 and $100 million in its debut weekend. I'm Michael Kastner.
8: 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The state task force that's examining critical problems in Medicaid funding met for the first time Wednesday and will look into the reported $2.4 million worth of Medicaid payments in Iowa associated with fraud or abuse. Task force chair, Iowa Attorney General Brenna Byrd.
9: I believe, especially as a prosecutor, there is no acceptable amount of Medicaid fraud. When providers are committing that Medicaid fraud, it is taking money away from the taxpayers that was supposed to be used to help people that really need the Medicaid program and depend on it.
8: Projections show the budget for Iowa's Medicaid program will fall about $90 million short this year, so the governor's approved a one-time state tax on Iowa health insurance companies that should cover the deficit. The Bettendorf School District is agreeing to pay former Superintendent Michelle Morris more than $700,000 after she was transitioned out of the job earlier this month, and she's agreed not to sue. 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
12: From your Southeast Iowa Information Center, I'm Allison Jacobs. Bear season continues with a fun-filled night in Mount Pleasant last night at the Henry County Fairgrounds. Henry County leadership, values, and our future generations shined. More than two dozen Henry County 4-H static exhibits are headed to the Iowa State Fair after being selected during county fair judging this week. The State Fair qualifiers were announced Wednesday evening as part of the 2026 Henry County Fair. In the Ag, Natural Resources, and Animals division, Carly Mullen qualified with Tapping into Mars, while Ava Kempker earned state fair trips for both a lighter board and a squirrel feeder. The Creative Arts division will be well represented by Ella Kahn, who qualified four projects, Colors in the Canopy, Fruit Salad, Koi in the Current, and Miracles. Also advancing are Leah Anderson with Mountain Nightfall, Madeline Nelson with Bucket of Junk Cat, Emerson Seifert with An Outdoor Table, and Piper Failer with Wildflower. Veda Watson earned a state fair berth in the Thrifty Meal Challenge with her chicken and broccoli Alfredo recipe. In Family Consumer Sciences, state fair qualifiers include Jolynn Martin with granola and a church bag, Beatrice Anderson with a barn quilt and chocolate chip cookies, Taryn Brown with a pink wrap skirt, Ava Kempker with bath scrub, Matilda Anderson with rye bread, Kara Campbell with cake pops, and Lindsay Steele with a fall centerpiece. The personal development category will send Mila Howard's VFW mapping project and Mason Nelson's pig wash bin to Des Moines. Additional qualifiers include Peyton Seifert with an outdoor planter and Henry Orr with a cornhole game. Henry County photographers advancing to the Iowa State Fair are Mila Howard with Mount Rushmore, Lindsay Striegel with Iowa Capitol Library, Tyler Brown with fireworks, Deidre Graber with bird, Kylie Lloyd with Snow Sunset, and Courtney Smith with Football Sunset. We encourage you to stop by the Static Exhibit Building when attending the Henry County Fair to view these outstanding projects. The 2026 Iowa State Fair is scheduled for August 13th through the 23rd in Des Moines, where Henry County's top 4-H exhibitors will compete alongside the best youth projects from across Iowa. Inviting you to the fair is Harbison Fencing, KFC, Lance Refuse Service, McKay Mitchell Envelope Corp., Mount Hamill Tap, and Newberry Towing.
13: It's July 16th, I'm Slayton Swords, and it's time for the sports, starting with postseason high school baseball. Classes 3A and 4A held their sub-state championship games last night with number 10 Assumption handling number 7 Solon 12-4. For the Class 3A Substate 5 Championship. In Knoxville, shutting out Bondurant Farrar 6-0 for the Class 3A Substate 6 Championship. The Class 1A and Class 2A brackets are set, with the teams heading to Carroll to play at Merchants Park, with Class 1A playing on Monday, July 20th, and Class 2A starting play on Tuesday, July 21st. Here's the matchups. In Class 1A, number 1 Coon Rapids Bayard will take on number 8 Moravia, with the winner playing either number 4 Runs in St. Mary's or number 5 North Lynn. Now, the bottom half of the bracket, number 7, Burlington Notre Dame, led by SCISC South Player of the Year and Eli Olson, will attempt to upset number 2, South Winneshiek at 1:30 p.m. on Monday. The winner will play either number 3, Newman Catholic, or number 6, Ankeny Christian. And for Class 2A, number 1, Pleasantville will square off against number 8, Ridgeview at 7 p.m. on Tuesday. Number 4, Cascade will take on number 5, Beckman Catholic at 4:30 p.m. Number 2, Roland Story will face off against number 7, Durant at 1:30 p.m. And number 3, West Lyon will tangle with number 6, Unity Christian at 11 a.m. Moving on to postseason high school softball, all 5 classes will be getting ready to head to Fort Dodge to compete in a double elimination bracket. Here's a look at the matchups. In Class 1A, number 1, Xeria EHK Audubon will face off against number 8, Edgewood Colesburg at noon on Monday, July 20th. Number 4, West Monona will score off against number 5, Southeast Warren. And the bottom half of the bracket, number 2, Clarksville will take on number 7, North Butler. And number 6, Remsen St. Mary's will tangle with number 3, St. Edmund. Class 2A will start the action on Monday with number 1, Grandview Christian, squaring off against number 8, Cardinal at 10 a.m. Number 4, Regina Catholic will face off against number 5, Hinton. Number 7, Ridgeview will attempt to upset number 2, Durant at 2:30 p.m. And number 3, Wapsie Valley will take on number 6, Logan Magnolia. For Class 3A, number 8, West Liberty will attempt to spoil number 1, Williamsburg season at 11:15 a.m. on Monday. Number 5, PCM and number 4, Mount Vernon will duke it out at 1:30 p.m. Number 2, Waller Catholic will attempt to soar past number 7, West Delaware. Number 3, Albia will take on number 6, Van Meter at 6 p.m. For Class 4A, Kylie Hill will look to lead number 8, Burlington, past number 1, ADM on Monday at 10:30 a.m. The winner will take on either number 4, Western Dubuque, or number 5, Winterset. Number 2, Carlisle will face off against number 7, North Polk, and number 3, Fort Dodge will score off against number 6, Clear Creek Amana at 5:15 p.m. Monday night. At number 1, Waukee Northwest and number 8, Pleasant Valley will lead off the Class 5A bracket at 11:45 a.m. on Monday. Number 4, Dallas Center Grimes will face off against number 5, Cedar Rapids Kennedy at 2 p.m. On the bottom half of the bracket, number 2, Ankeny Centennial will take on number 7, Dowling Catholic, while number 3, Valley will dance with number 6, Southeast Polk at 6:30 p.m. on Monday night. Moving on to Mount Pleasant Cross Country, some runs are underway for the Mount Pleasant Cross Country team. These runs are optional, but a great way to run with others and get in shape for the fall season. The runs are available to anyone entering 7th through 12th grades. Coaches may not be present every run, as they're often led by upperclassmen. Tonight, the run will take place at Saunders Park by the swimming pool at 7 p.m. The runs will continue through the middle of August till the Mount Pleasant Cross Country Camp. If you have any questions, you can contact Coach Lyle Murray at 319-850-0867. Moving on to local athletic camps, Mount Pleasant will be hosting their volleyball camp starting in late July at the high school gym. The middle school camp for grades 7th and 8th and the high school camp for 9th through 12th graders will run August 3rd through the 5th, with the middle school going from 4 to 5:30 p.m. and the high school to follow from 6 to 8 p.m. The cutoff date is July 23rd. All camps will cost $30 cash per person, with a camper getting a t-shirt. If you'd like to register, you can follow the link in today's sports report. Moving on to the Prospect League, the Burlington Bees demolished the Quincy Doggy Paddlers last night 13-3. Lane Speaker led the effort with a triple and 4 RBIs. The Bees will look to sting the Springfield Lucky Horseshoes tonight, 6:30 p.m. on the road. And the Clinton Lumber Kings smothered the Chillicothe Paints last night, 17-7. Cale Jensen clobbered a home run for 5 RBIs in the winning effort. The Lumber Kings will try to play the Johnstown Mill Rats at 6 p.m. tonight, the start of a 3-game series. And it's on time for this day in sports history. In 1909, the MLB Detroit Tigers and Washington Senators play the longest scoreless game in AL history, 18 innings at Bennett Field. In 1941, Joe DiMaggio goes 3-for-4, hitting in his 56th straight game. In 1950, the largest crowd in sporting history was 199,854 people. They watched Uruguay defeat Brazil in the World Cup soccer finals. It's July 16th, I'm Slayton Swords, and that was the sports.
14: Hogs are mostly higher, soybeans, corn, and cattle are fully lower. I'm John Perkins with a Brownfield Market Update. You were made for farming, and so is Stein. It's Stein Seed Company. They have decades of research dedicated to developing seed that allows you to farm the way you want to farm. Soybeans and corn have both turned lower on profit-taking, with August beans down 3 at $11.99 and a quarter, and September 3 lower at $11.89 and a quarter. September corn's down 4 and a quarter at $4.43 and a quarter. December's 4 lower at $4.65 and a half. Live and feeder cattle are pressured by cash and wholesale business. August live's down 287 at $227.25. October's 250 lower at $223.50. August feeders are down 370 at $346.25. And on spread trade in the recent cash and wholesale business, August hogs are down 2 cents at $100.30. October's up 55 at $87.27. John Perkins, Brownfield.
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5: KILJ 105.5. Due to the forecasted weather for tomorrow, Des Moines County Conservation has rescheduled their nighttime adventure exploring Flint Creek after dark in Staves Cave Nature Center. It's now going to be next Friday, that's July 24th, from 8:30 to 10 p.m. No RSVP is required. 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

Here's your KILJ forecast for Southeast Iowa. Daytime highs approaching 91 today under mainly sunny skies. Winds out of the southwest around 5 miles per hour. Mainly clear skies tonight. Lows dip down to about 71. Sunshine mixed with clouds at times tomorrow. Chance of thunderstorms. Daytime highs approaching 90. Bright sunshine expected Saturday with daytime highs approaching 92. 88 Sunday. I'm meteorologist Paul Trombley. Right now, 81.

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0: 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I'm John Perkins with a Brownfield Market Update. 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August beans are down a penny at 1201 and a quarter. September's three quarters lower at 1191 and a half. September corn's down six at 441 and a half. December's five and a half lower at 464. Live and feeder cattle are sharply lower, pressured by recent cash and wholesale trade. August live's down 367 at 226.45. October's 350 lower at 222.50. August feeders are down 467 at 345.27. And hogs are up with cash and wholesale support. August is 15 higher at $100.47. October's up 65 at 87.37. John Perkins, Brownfield.
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5: Mainly sunny skies develop, with fog in spots early today, with daytime highs approaching 91. Winds out of the southwest, around 5 miles per hour. Mainly clear skies again tonight, lows around 71. I'm meteorologist Paul Trombley. Currently, it's 81 degrees.

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2: 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We will hear more from Jim McCormick of AgMarket.net next.
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2: The cattle markets have hit the summer doldrums. That's according to Jim McCormick, co-founder of AgMarket.net. He says that the live cattle market has been trending lower since the end of June.
4: Well, right now, I think what I'm looking at, like the charts have just been a brutal sell-off. I think on a pure technical side, if you go like to the December cattle, you have that June 4th low of 224.37 is going to be kind of a critical level of support. We haven't taken that out. On the spot August, it's a little bit of a red flag because we did take out that June 4th low. You know, so we are technically oversold by almost any statistical indicator. So we are due for a bounce. We just got to get something that might generate that bounce.
2: McCormick says that in order to reverse the current trend, the cattle markets need a bullish story.
4: I think you got to get some positive news at this one. Like you said, we know the supply is where it's at. It's probably got to be maybe a demand story, maybe the weakening U.S. dollar, getting some unexpected demand, something to kind of shake this out of kind of the dog days of summer doldrums we're seeing, where, you know, right now the bull is just getting tired of carrying it and he just keeps pushing it. But you did get to the point when you get so far oversold, you will get that rebound, dead cat bounce, as they put it.
2: For more information, visit www.agmarket.net. 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
1: Wildfires burning in Canada and Minnesota are impacting the air quality across large sections of the U.S. The smoke was dense and hazy yesterday from Minnesota to Michigan and upstate New York and further into the Northeast. Today, the smoke is expected from Ohio to Wisconsin, with some possible over Philadelphia, Chicago, and Minneapolis. The U.S. and Iran have ramped up strikes against each other. Iran state media claims U.S. military facilities in Jordan, Bahrain, and Kuwait were attacked. The U.S. conducted strikes in northern Iran earlier today, and American forces also intercepted a ship that was allegedly attempting to break the naval blockade of the Strait of Hormuz. The Senate Judiciary Committee is again listening to testimony as it considers Todd Blanche's nomination to be the next U.S. Attorney General. Yesterday, President Trump's former personal lawyer faced tough questions from the Senate panel on issues related to the so-called anti-weaponization fund and convicted sex offender Jeffrey Epstein. Blanche has served as acting Attorney General since Trump fired Pam Bondi in April. President Trump is getting ready to give what he's calling one of the most important speeches of his presidency. But NBC's Gabe Gutierrez reports Trump has provided very few details so far.
2: President Trump set to deliver a rare primetime address to the nation tonight. A source familiar with the speech says it will focus in part on election integrity and some of his administration's findings regarding the 2020 election.
1: While speaking in the Oval Office Tuesday, the president called for America to shape up and touted tonight's address as a very big announcement. The address is scheduled to begin at 9 p.m. Eastern from the White House. The cause of death for actor Sam Neill is being revealed. A representative says the 78-year-old died of pneumonia. His manager said Neill had successfully beaten a rare form of blood cancer before becoming ill once again. The star of Jurassic Park died earlier this week, surrounded by family and friends in Sydney, Australia. I'm Chris Coraggio. First-time requests for unemployment benefits experienced a big drop last week. The Labor Department says it received 208,000 initial filings in the week ending July 11th. That's 8,000 less than the week prior. Majority of analysts believe today's number would come in right around 218,000. The chairman of the FCC does not think California's lawsuit against Paramount's Skydance acquisition of Warner Brothers Discovery is a legitimate antitrust case. Carr doubted the success of the legal challenge during an interview with The Hill while discussing California's reported stipulation to drop the lawsuit. According to Carr, citing news reports, California was floating the idea of dropping all antitrust litigation if CNN is spun off as its own media entity. Carr quipped that he did not understand what antitrust theory you have that says there's a problem with this acquisition that is made or broken based on one cable channel being included. Global opinions of the United States are falling, according to a new survey. Here's Rory O'Neill.
3: According to a new Pew Research Center survey, people in other countries have a falling opinion about the USA, while approval of China and its president Xi Jinping are on the rise. In fact, China was seen more favorably than the US in most of the 36 countries polled. Still, the UK is where President Trump has his highest rating at 37%. The Pew poll finds America's neighbors, Canada and Mexico, have a higher opinion of China than the US. I'm Rory O'Neill.
1: The National Transportation Safety Board says a Tesla driver who crashed into a Texas home in June, killing a woman inside, was accelerating at 100% of the time. The family of the victim is now suing the driver, Michael Butler. He claims he passed out, but Texas investigators aren't convinced, and they're charging him with manslaughter. Records show he had a full self-driving mode engaged, then manually overrode it by pressing the accelerator and ended up traveling at more than 70 miles an hour when the crash occurred. I'm Chris Coraggio.
4: Lots of sunshine today with daytime highs approaching 91. Southwesterly winds around 5 miles per hour. Mainly clear skies again tonight. Lows dip down to about 71. Chance of thunderstorms tomorrow. Highs around 90. I'm meteorologist Paul Frombly. Currently, it's 86 degrees.

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Here's your KILJ forecast for Southeast Iowa. Daytime highs approaching 91, with fog in spots early today under mainly clear skies, southwesterly winds around 5 miles per hour. Mainly clear skies again tonight, lows level off around 71. Chance for storms tomorrow. High temperatures reach up to 90. Sunshine mixed with clouds at times. Clear skies and dry Saturday and Sunday, low 90s. Saturday, upper 80s by Sunday. I'm meteorologist Paul Trombley. Currently, it's 86 degrees.

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7: Here's your KILJ forecast for Southeast Iowa. Daytime highs approaching 91 today. Under mainly sunny skies, winds out of the southwest around 5 miles per hour. Mainly clear skies tonight, lows dip down to about 71. Sunshine mixed with clouds at times tomorrow. Chance of thunderstorms. Daytime highs approaching 90. Bright sunshine expected Saturday with daytime highs approaching 92. 88 Sunday. I'm meteorologist Paul Trombley. Right now, it's 86 degrees.

0: I'm Brent Barnett with Ag Headline News on Brownfield. A farm business management instructor says several factors are currently influencing the grain markets. Christina McVicker is with South Central College in Mankato, Minnesota.
1: Futures are reacting to the national and global picture. With the USDA reports, the I states, weather, fund buying and selling, that's been, I think, a huge factor here lately. Exports, China, South America, and then the biofuel policies.
0: The National Cattlemen's Beef Association amended its policy on the Asian longhorn tick during this week's summer meeting, noting the tick is now spread halfway across the U.S. Missouri Cattlemen's Association President Anita Vanderwert says a disease caused by the tick has been costly to cattle producers.
2: Whether it is death loss, may only be 5%, but we are having abortions. We are having calf losing thriftiness because of lack of colostrum, quality colostrum, as it works through the cattle. So it is significant in fertility issues. We've got to get on top of this.
0: She says the USDA's Animal and Plant Health Inspection Service needs more money to find a solution for the problem. The Director of Public Policy in Renewable Fuels for the National Corn Growers Association says the latest step towards implementing the 45Z Clean Fuel Tax Credit is mostly good news for farmers. Matt Ziegler says the USDA's Regenerative Agricultural Feedstock Rule gives corn farmers a clear path toward participating in the voluntary program.
3: Key items pertaining to how on-farm practices will be scored in terms of carbon intensity, much more expanded in terms of how 45Z was originally constructed. So yeah, we're very pleased.
0: And Brazil's equivalent of the USDA has increased its expectations for corn production. I'm Brent Barnett, Brownfield.

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Mainly sunny skies develop, with fog in spots early today, with daytime highs approaching 91. Winds out of the southwest, around 5 miles per hour. Mainly clear skies again tonight, lows around 71. I'm meteorologist Paul Frombly. Right now, 86.

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5: Radio Iowa, I'm Darn Danielson. Around 100 people showed up at a Clinton Planning Commission meeting to call for water quality, noise pollution, and air quality issues to be included in an ordinance for data centers. Commissioner David Brown echoed one of the main suggestions.
6: This is so much to absorb. Wouldn't we be better off to just table the meeting and discuss this next meeting?
5: The commission did vote to extend the hearing to next month. It comes as OTS considers a $10 billion data center there in Clinton. A former registered nurse from Lamar's will spend more than 2 years in federal prison after pleading guilty to stealing painkillers. 49-year-old Chad Hoppe worked at the Floyd Valley Health Center. Iowa's unemployment rate was unchanged in June. There's been some job gains, but also Workforce Development Director Beth Townsend says manufacturing lost jobs again.
7: It will take a while to make up these manufacturing losses, but that doesn't mean that we can't.
5: She says Iowa's economy continues moving at a slow pace. Radio Iowa, I'm Dar Danielson.
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9: President Trump will address the nation from the White House tonight. He's provided very few details about what he plans to unveil, but suggested it'll focus on free and fair elections. While speaking in the Oval Office on Tuesday, the president called for America to shape up and touted tonight's address as a very big announcement. Millions across the U.S. are dealing with air quality issues due to wildfires burning in Canada and Minnesota. The smoke was dense and hazy Wednesday from Minnesota to Michigan and upstate New York and further into the Northeast. Today, the smoke is expected from Ohio to Wisconsin, with some possible over Philadelphia, Chicago, and Minneapolis. Rivers that cut through the Texas Hill Country are roaring above their banks, forcing evacuations in the same areas that were hit by last year's deadly flooding.
10: Only hitting the same height as it did last time from what we're seeing.
9: State Representative Wes Verdell says there are a handful of people reported missing. The National Weather Service issued a flash flood emergency for several Hill Country towns, warning that a large and deadly flood wave is moving down the Guadalupe River. Sensors show that It's 9 feet above what's considered major flood stage. The U.S. and Iran are trading more strikes. Iran state media claims that U.S. military facilities in Jordan, Bahrain, and Kuwait were attacked. The U.S. conducted strikes in northern Iran earlier today, and American forces also intercepted a ship that was allegedly attempting to break the naval blockade of the Strait of Hormuz. The FDA has just approved a new cholesterol-lowering pill. It's made by Merck, a New Jersey pharmaceutical giant, and will be marketed under the brand name Lipfrendra. It's a daily pill that's been shown to lower cholesterol way below what's currently achieved with statins, the current gold standard. Clinical trials showed that the drug can reduce LDL, or bad cholesterol, down to 50 or 60 and even lower. The American Heart Association recommends getting LDL below 70 if you have an above-average risk of a heart attack or stroke. I'm Chris Caraggio. The governor of Maine says ICE may need to be abolished following a fatal shooting in her state. The comment from Republican Janet Mills comes after a 26-year-old man from Columbia was shot and killed by an ICE agent Monday after he allegedly drove in the direction of that officer during a traffic stop. ICE had planned to put a hold on conducting traffic stops, but later decided against it following criticism by President Trump. The state attorney general's office believes the officer who shot the man should be placed on leave. The defending champions are back in the World Cup final. Scott Carr has the latest.
11: Lautaro Martinez scored a header in stoppage time to push Argentina past England 2-1 in the last semifinal matchup from Atlanta Wednesday. Enzo Fernandez had tied the score with a goal in the 85th minute. Lionel Messi's squad will now face Spain from New Jersey on Sunday in the finals. The English haven't made a World Cup final since 1966. They'll now square off against the French in a match for third place from Miami on Saturday. I'm Scott Carr.
9: Treasury Secretary Scott Bessent says the U.S. Mint has begun striking a $1 coin featuring President Trump to mark the nation's 250th birthday.
12: During the 150th, there was a Calvin Coolidge coin, so we can put living people's images on a coin. The president's also going to have a coin coming out with his image on it.
9: The piece, which is not real gold but does have a gold-like finish, will be available in the fall. Bessent also said that President Trump's signature will also start appearing on all new U.S. paper currency in the coming months. Paper money typically bears the signature of the Treasury Secretary and not the president. Bessent's signature appears below Trump's on the new bills. Nearly two dozen pieces of baseball in presidential history have fetched big money on the auction block. A collection of baseballs autographed by every president since Theodore Roosevelt sold for more than $3 million Tuesday. Hunt Auction says the consignor collected the balls for over 30 years. I'm Chris Caraggio.
13: 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Cash cattle country has a few bids on the table in parts of Nebraska at $240 on a live basis and $375 dressed. The bids are at lower money than what was paid on Tuesday and so far have been passed. Kansas and Texas remain very quiet. Boxed beef was lower at midday with choice down 49 cents at $373.46, select down 233 at $362.08. At the Russell Livestock Auction in Iowa this week, many smaller packages were made available, but a trend couldn't be established according to USDA. Feeder supply included 50% steers, and 45% of the offering was over 600 pounds. Feeder steers weighing 652 to 676 pounds brought 410 to 433, and feeder heifers at 514 to 548 pounds sold for 427 to 448. Cash hogs were steady to higher at midday. Traders continue to closely monitor demand trends, which remain a key driver for price direction. Export demand has shown some encouraging signs in recent weeks. Domestically, the peak summer grilling season is underway and could help support pork movement at the retail level. Barrels and gilts at the National Daily Direct were up 383 at midday, with a base range of 9550 to 101. The weighted average price was $100.70. The Western Corn Belt was up $2.52 at $100.72. The Iowa, Minnesota, and Eastern Corn Belt were not reported due to confidentiality. Butcher hogs at the Midwest cash markets were steady, with Barrows and Gilts marked at 62 in Dorchester, Wisconsin. Slaughter sows were steady at 41 to 45, and boars were priced at $15. Pork values were higher at midday, up 27 cents at 101.48. Bellies, ribs, and picnics were higher. Hams, butts, and loins were lower. I'm Brent Barnett, Brownfield.
14: This is Alan Weber with Wells Fargo Advisors on this Thursday, July 16th, 2026, with the Midday Market Report. Stocks are lower on Thursday ahead of today's releases on June retail sales and pending home sales, as well as weekly unemployment claims data. The Dow is down 3 points, while the S&P 500 is down 21 in market action. U.S. equities were higher on Wednesday as the headline producer price index for June fell 0.3% month over month against expectations of no change and registered a softer than expected increase of 5.5% year over year. The core PPI, which excludes volatile components like food and energy, also came in cooler than projected in June, rising 0.2% month over month and 4.7% year over year. The Dow was up 0.3%, while the tech-heavy NASDAQ composite rose 0.6%. The S&P 500 increased 0.4%, with 511 sectors finishing in positive territory. The communication services sector was a top performer, rising 2.8%, while the utilities sector was a bottom performer, falling 1%. On the data front, retail sales are expected to have risen 0.2% month-over-month in June versus the prior month's increase of 0.9%. While retail sales, excluding autos, are forecasted to have decreased 0.1% month-over-month versus the prior month's increase of 0.8%. Initial jobless claims for the week ending July 11 are expected to come in 217,000, higher than the prior week's 215,000, while continuing claims are expected to rise slightly to 1.818 million for the week ending July 4 from the prior week's 1.814 million. The Federal Reserve Bank of New York will release their business leaders survey for July, while the Philadelphia Fed will release their July Manufacturing Business Outlook Survey, with the diffusion index of current general activity forecasted to increase to 12.5 from the prior month's 10.3. The National Association of Home Builders Housing Market Index is expected to remain unchanged at 35 in July. Business inventories are expected to have risen 0.3% month over month in May compared to the prior month's increase of 0.5%. Pending home sales for June are expected to have decreased 0.5% month-over-month and increased 2% year-over-year versus the prior month's increases of 3.8% and 2.1% respectively. Over in commodities, West Texas Intermediate crude oil is little changed at $79.62 a barrel as markets assess the latest U.S.-Iran strikes and discourse. In the metals complex, gold is 0.8% lower at $4,028.79 an ounce following a strengthening U.S. dollar. Over in bonds, Treasury yields are higher Thursday. The yield on the 10-year note is up 2 basis points to 4.57%, while the 30-year bond yield is up 3 basis points to 5.11%. The yield on the 2-year note, which is more sensitive to change in monetary policy, is up 3 basis points to 4.16%. In the auction space, the U.S. Treasury is set to issue $110 billion in 4-week bills and $100 billion in 8-week bills. And in the central bank space, Fed Vice Chair Philip Jefferson, Dallas Fed President Lori Logan, and Kansas City Fed President Jeffrey Schmidt are scheduled to speak today. This has been Alan Weber reporting from Wells Fargo Advisors at 101 South Cherry Street in Mount Pleasant.
15: 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The Supplemental Nutrition Assistance Program, or SNAP, is the nation's largest anti-hunger federal program. 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SNAP allows individuals and families with limited income to buy food. It can also be used to buy seeds and plants to grow food. SNAP benefits can be used at grocery stores, convenience stores, and even farmers markets. 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
18: From your Southeast Iowa Information Center, I'm Allison Jacobs. The U.S. Army celebrated breaking ground on its $635.2 million state-of-the-art Future Artillery Complex, also known as FAC, facility modernization at its Iowa Army Ammunition Plant in Middletown yesterday. Welcoming and thanking distinguished guests, decorated military leadership, service members, Army civilians, industry partners, and media to a ceremony and reception at its Iowa Army Ammunition Plant in Middletown yesterday. Governor Kim Reynolds described the FAC as an arsenal of democracy, acknowledging how the Middletown plant will be transformed from a World War II-era production line to the most advanced explosive ammunition loading site in the world. She also addressed the workforce and economic impact for Southeast Iowa.
19: At the same time, it's strengthening America's workforce, employing nearly 70 high-skilled personnel in manufacturing, quality assurance, and operation support. And the construction phase alone will bring approximately 1,500 jobs to local communities, making a real impact on their economies. And I am so proud that this is happening right here in Iowa. Not only does it show tremendous confidence in the Burlington and Middletown communities, but it's a reflection of our industry leadership.
18: In a consortium with Armaments and Ammunition and Combat Capabilities Development Commands, the U.S. Army has teamed up with American Ordnance, MSG, CSG, Wheeland, and other industrial partners to design, build, commission, and transition the FAC from its legacy infrastructure to a scalable, sustainable, responsive, and flexible modern manufacturing installation, as well as safely accelerate construction. MSM North America CEO Jason Gaines describes the commitment to using local contractors.
20: At least 50% of this is going to go to local contractors. I would say $300 million, and that's probably conservative, because most all of the activity that's going on here is done by local contractors. We may have, you know, national firms that are the construction firm, but all of them are subcontracting local folks.
18: Gaines explains the three-phase, four-year timeline.
20: So this four-year period of performance includes all three of those phases. So consider it a year for the design and development phase, 2 years for the construction phase, and then a year for the commissioning phase.
18: When complete, the facility will be capable of loading 36,000 artillery shells or rounds per month of M795 ammunition. That's 36% of the Army's total goal of producing 100,000 155 millimeter artillery shells per month. Public relations specialist with the Army, Justine Barati, tells us more about how this advanced 155-millimeter load, assembled and pack facility will help secure long-term munition production and reinforces national military readiness for decades to come by the dedicated multi-generational veteran workforce at the Iowa Ammunition Plant.
0: And what separates us as a country is the fact that we produce such quality in our munitions that any time a service member is out in the field, they don't have to wonder if their ammunition is going to work right. And they know that they can depend on us, and they can depend on the people here at Iowa Army Ammunition Plant to make the best munitions in the world. The majority of people that work here at Iowa Army Ammunition Plant are former veterans, whether they served with the Navy, the Air Force, the Marines, or the Army, and they put that same dedication and skill into the work they do here at the plant. And not only that, it's a multi-generational workforce. So people that work here, their parents worked here, their grandparents worked here, and they're really involved in making sure that the plant is successful and that the ammunition that they produce is the best in the world.
18: Yesterday's groundbreaking event is a milestone for the Iowa Army Ammunition Plant's broader FAC modernization, sets the stage for increased resilience, and reflects the U.S. Army's confidence in Middletown as part of a broader $1 billion total investment in Southeast Iowa. Fair season continues with a fun-filled night in Mount Pleasant last night at the Henry County Fairgrounds. Henry County leadership, values, and our future generations shined. More than two dozen Henry County 4-H static exhibits are headed to the Iowa State Fair after being selected during county fair judging this week. The State Fair qualifiers were announced Wednesday evening as part of the 2026 Henry County Fair. In the Ag, Natural Resources, and Animals Division, Carly Mullen qualified with Tapping into Mars, while Ava Kempker earned State Fair trips for both a lighter board and a squirrel feeder. The Creative Arts Division will be well represented by Ella Kahn, who qualified four projects, Colors in the Canopy, Fruit Salad, Koi in the Current, and Miracles. Also advancing are Leah Anderson with Mountain Nightfall, Madeline Nelson with Bucket of Junk Cat, Emerson Seifert with An Outdoor Table, and Piper Failer with Wildflower. Veda Watson earned a State Fair berth in the Thrifty Meal Challenge with her chicken and broccoli Alfredo recipe. In Family Consumer Sciences, State Fair qualifiers include Jolynn Martin with granola and a church bag, Beatrice Anderson with a barn quilt and chocolate chip cookies, Taryn Brown with a pink wrap skirt, Ava Kempker with bath scrub, Matilda Anderson with rye bread, Kara Campbell with cake pops, and Lindsay Steele with a fall centerpiece. The personal development category will send Mila Howard's VFW mapping project and Mason Nelson's pig wash bin to Des Moines. Additional qualifiers include Peyton Seifert with an outdoor planter and Henry Orr with a cornhole game. Henry County photographers advancing to the Iowa State Fair are Mila Howard with Mount Rushmore, Lindsay Striegel with Iowa Capitol Library, Tyler Brown with fireworks, Deidre Graber with bird, Kylie Lloyd with Snow Sunset, and Courtney Smith with Football Sunset. We encourage you to stop by the Static Exhibit Building when attending the Henry County Fair to view these outstanding projects. The 2026 Iowa State Fair is scheduled for August 13th through the 23rd in Des Moines, where Henry County's top 4-H exhibitors will compete alongside the best youth projects from across Iowa. Inviting you to the fair is Harbison Fencing, KFC, Lance Refuse Service, McKay Mitchell Envelope Corp., Mount Hamill Tap, and Newberry Towing. The first evening of the Henry County Fair concluded with the crowning of Henry County Fair royalty. Brecklin Fitzpatrick was named first runner-up, and Kinley Forbes was crowned the 2026 Henry County Fair princess.
21: Hi, I'm Kinley.
22: And who are your parents?
21: Morgan and Michael Forbes.
23: And where are you from?
21: I'm from Henry County.
23: Where at in Henry County?
21: Mount Pleasant.
23: Mount Pleasant. There we go. So how does it feel to be our princess?
21: Amazing.
23: What are you looking forward to most?
1: representing Henry County.
2: Do you show anything? Do you have any plans for the fair?
1: I show pigs.
3: Oh, that'll be fun. So we can see you at this wine show.
2: Yes.
3: Perfect. Do you have anything you want to say to Henry County?
2: Thank you so much for the crown, and I would love to represent you guys.
18: In the Junior Queen competition, Addison Striegel earned first runner-up honors.
22: Hi, I'm Addison Striegel, and I am the youngest daughter of Sean and Jennifer Striegel.
3: And then tell me, how does it feel to be the first runner-up?
22: Pretty good. I didn't feel like I would get announced when they called me up. I was like, are you sure? You got the right person?
3: So what are your plans for the fair this year?
22: Volunteering at some of the showing and for my friends. And probably just being around the fair and, just being around the fair.
3: Yeah, and then what do you have to say to Henry County? You want to say anything?
22: Hi, I love you guys so much. I wouldn't be here without you guys. And thank you. I want to say thank you to the judges because I also would not be here right now without them. And I hope you all do great in your showing and if you have anything else. And I hope you guys have the best days at fair, even if they are really hot.
18: Kriya Lee was crowned the 2026 Henry County Fair Junior Queen.
24: Hi, my name is Kriya Lee.
3: And who are your parents?
24: Adam and Holly Lee.
3: And then how does it feel to be our Junior Queen?
24: Oh, I'm like over the moon excited and so happy. And it's just like a great environment. And it's just like, oh my gosh, sometimes I feel overwhelmed. But then I remember, live it in the moment and you'll just be fine. And it's so exciting to be in this position right now.
3: What are your plans for the Henry County Fair?
24: I'm showing my sheep and my pigs and then my poultry and my rabbits. And then I will be attending the beef show for my sister.
3: Awesome. So what do you have to say to Henry County?
24: I love everyone in Henry County and I wish everyone the best of luck ever.
18: Contestants also selected Beatrice Anderson as this year's Miss Personality Plus, an award voted on by the contestants themselves. The night concluded with one of the closest Henry County Fair Queen competitions in recent memory. Judges were unable to separate the three contestants after the initial interviews and onstage question, requiring all women to return to the stage for a second live question before a winner could be determined. Following the tiebreaker, JC Campbell was named first runner-up.
25: I'm feeling pretty great. It's really funny to me because I've always done the princess and the junior queen, and every time I've done it, I end up first runner-up somehow. So, I mean, it's just a fun tradition now that I feel like if I would have broke it, it would have been a bad idea. So I just got to keep it going.
3: You show so much here at the Henry County Fair. What are your plans for the Henry County Fair this year?
25: I'm just going to enjoy it, especially since it's my senior year. It's my last year. Sit back and, well, not quite sit back because I got a lot of duties to do now. But just enjoy every aspect and every moment of it. I'm never going to get the same experience again. This is my last year showing and all that. So just have fun and live it up.
3: Which shows can we see you in?
25: You'll see me in the Swan Show, the Cattle Show, Bacon Buddies, and then I'll be hosting an event on Sunday, which is Barnyard Olympics, so all for it to have some fun.
18: And your 2026 Henry County Fair Queen, Zenlyn Lee.
3: I'm joined here with Zenlyn Lee, our 2026 Henry County Fair Queen. How does it feel to win?
24: You know, it's not about the winning. I think it's just feeling the accomplishment in myself and growing as an individual and the confidence I gained. It's just, I think that's what I took away most and what made me feel great.
3: So we had to ask a second question because it was such a close race. How did you feel answering that second question?
24: You know, I wasn't really nervous because getting nervous wasn't going to help me. I just stayed calm and I thought about what my mentor, Sadie Martin, helped me work through, and I just stayed true to myself.
3: So you're representing Henry County at the Iowa State Fair. What do you have to say to Henry County?
24: Thank you, Henry County, for all of your support. It's been more than I could have ever asked for.
18: The newly crowned royalty will serve as ambassadors for the Henry County Fair throughout the coming year, representing the fair at local events and activities across the county. A special thank you to our Henry County Fair Queen sponsor, Hometown Veterinary Care of New London. And bringing you all the action from the fair is Sparrow Building Service of Winfield, Tager Seed and Sperry, Taft Heating and Cooling, Updog Mega Storage, Van Tiger Farm Market in Mount Union, and Wishing Well Angus. And now for a look at our notices of death in the area. Thomas Ray Shahan, age 41 of Mount Pleasant, passed away Wednesday, July 8th. Memorial service will be held at 3 p.m. this afternoon at the Olson Yoder Funeral Home. The Olson Yoder Funeral Home and Crematory is caring for Tom and his family. Messages may be left at OlsonYoderFH.com in memory of Tom Shahan. John Lewis Christner, age 94 of Burlington and formerly of the Kelowna community, passed away Monday, July 13th. A celebration of John's life will be held on Saturday at 10 in the morning at the Marion Avenue Baptist Church in Washington. Burial will follow in the Elm Grove Cemetery. The family will receive friends from 5 to 7 p.m. on Friday at the church. Online condolences may be sent to the family at murphyfuneralandmonuments.com in memory of John Christner. Jerry Dean Bonzer, age 88 of Agency, formerly of Mount Pleasant, passed away Sunday, July 12th. Visitation will be open at 11 a.m. today at the Reese Funeral Home in Ottumwa, with the family present to greet friends from 5 to 7 this evening. Funeral services will be 9 a.m. tomorrow at the Agency Community Church. Burial will be in the Forest Home Cemetery in Mount Pleasant. Online condolences may be sent to the family at rfh-ia.com in memory of Jerry Bonzer. Emily Stone Reniker, age 89 of Dowds, passed away July 13th. Funeral services celebrating her life will be held at 11 a.m. on Saturday at Living Hope Bible Church in Eldon. Visitation will be 1 hour prior to services at 10 a.m. on Saturday. Burial will be at the Zion Lutheran Church Cemetery northeast of Dowds following the service. Online condolences may also be left to the family at beanerfh.com in memory of Emily Reniker. Terry K. Farrell, age 69 of rural Keosauqua, passed away Wednesday, June 24th. A celebration of life will be held from 1 to 5 p.m. on Saturday at the Walton Club in Fairfield. The Beaner Funeral Home in Fairfield is assisting the family with arrangements. Online condolences may be directed to beanerfh.com in memory of Terry Farrell. Shirley Long, age 78 of Mount Pleasant, passed away July 12th. A private graveside service will be held in the Forest Home Cemetery. The Olson Yoder Funeral Home and Crematory is caring for Shirley and her family. Messages may be sent to the family at OlsonYoderFH.com in memory of Shirley Long. Helen Karras, age 91, passed away on July 4th. A private funeral and burial will be held in Mount Pleasant in August with family. Friends may sign the guest book at IELES cares.com in memory of Helen Karras. That's a look at our Southeast Iowa information. For full stories, head to KILJ.com. I'm Allison Jacobs. 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
4: 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It's July 16th, I'm Slayton Swords, and it's time for the sports start with postseason high school baseball. Classes 3A and 4A held their sub-state championship games last night with number 10 Assumption handling number 7 Solon 12-4 for the Class 3A sub-state 5 championship. And Knoxville shutting out Bondurant Farrar 6-0 for the Class 3A sub-state 6 championship. The Class 1A and Class 2A brackets are set with the teams heading to Carroll to play at Merchants Park, with Class 1A playing on Monday, July 20th and Class 2A starting play on Tuesday, July 21st. Here's the matchups. In Class 1A, number 1 Coon Rapids Bayard will take on number 8 Moravia, with the winner playing either number 4 Runs in St. Mary's or number 5 North Lynn. On the bottom half of the bracket, number 7 Burlington Notre Dame, led by SCISE South Player of the Year and Eli Olson, will attempt to upset number 2 South Winneshiek at 1:30 p.m. on Monday. The winner will play either number 3 Newman Catholic or number 6 Ankeny Christian. And for Class 2A, number 1 Pleasantville will square off against number 8 Ridgeview at 7 p.m. on Tuesday. Number 4 Cascade will take on number 5 Beckman Catholic at 4:30 p.m. Number 2 Roland Story will face off against number 7 Durant at 1:30 p.m. And number 3 West Lyon will tangle with number 6 Unity Christian at 11 a.m. Moving on to postseason high school softball, all five classes will be getting ready to head to Fort Dodge to compete in a double elimination bracket. Here's a look at the matchups. In Class 1A, number 1, Xeria EHK Audubon will face off against number 8, Edgewood Colesburg at noon on Monday, July 20th. Number 4, West Monona will score off against number 5, Southeast Warren. At the bottom half of the bracket, number 2, Clarksville will take on number 7, North Butler. And number 6, Remsen St. Mary's will tangle with number 3, St. Edmund. Class 2A will start the action on Monday with number 1, Grandview Christian, squaring off against number 8, Cardinal at 10 a.m. Number 4, Regina Catholic will face off against number 5, Hinton. Number 7, Ridgeview will attempt to upset number 2, Durant at 2:30 p.m. And number 3, Wapsie Valley will take on number 6, Logan Magnolia. For Class 3A, number 8, West Liberty will attempt to spoil number 1, Williamsburg's season at 11:15 a.m. on Monday. Number 5, PCM and number 4, Mount Vernon will duke it out at 1:30 p.m. Number 2, Waller Catholic will attempt to soar past number 7, West Delaware. Number 3, Albia will take on number 6, Van Meter at 6 p.m. For Class 4A, Kylie Hill will look to lead number 8, Burlington, past number 1, ADM on Monday at 10:30 a.m. The winner will take on either number 4, Western Dubuque, or number 5, Winterset. Number 2, Carlisle will face off against number 7, North Polk, and number 3, Fort Dodge will score off against number 6, Clear Creek Amana at 5:15 p.m. Monday night. At number 1, Waukee Northwest and number 8, Pleasant Valley will lead off the Class 5A bracket at 11:45 a.m. on Monday. Number 4, Dallas Center Grimes will face off against number 5, Cedar Rapids Kennedy at 2 p.m. On the bottom half of the bracket, number 2, Ankeny Centennial will take on number 7, Dowling Catholic, while number 3, Valley will dance with number 6, Southeast Polk at 6:30 p.m. on Monday night. Moving on to Mount Pleasant Cross Country, summer runs are underway for the Mount Pleasant Cross Country team. These runs are optional, but a great way to run with others and get in shape for the fall season. The runs are available to anyone entering 7th through 12th grades. Coaches may not be present every run, as they're often led by upperclassmen. Tonight, the run will take place at Saunders Park by the swimming pool at 7 p.m. The runs will continue through the middle of August till the Mount Pleasant Cross Country Camp. If you have any questions, you can contact Coach Lyle Murray at 319-850-0867. Moving on to local athletic camps, Mount Pleasant will be hosting their volleyball camp starting in late July at the high school gym. The middle school camp for grades 7th and 8th and the high school camp for 9th through 12th graders will run August 3rd through the 5th, with the middle school going from 4 to 5:30 p.m. and the high school to follow from 6 to 8 p.m. The cutoff date is July 23rd. All camps will cost $30 cash per person, with a camper getting a t-shirt. If you'd like to register, you can follow the link in today's sports report. Moving on to the Prospect League, the Burlington Bees demolished the Quincy Doggy Paddlers last night 13-3. Lane Speaker led the effort with a triple and 4 RBIs. The Bees will look to sting the Springfield Lucky Horseshoes tonight, 6:30 p.m. on the road. And the Clinton Lumber Kings smothered the Chillicothe Paints last night, 17-7. Cale Jensen clobbered a home run for 5 RBIs in the winning effort. The Lumber Kings will try to play the Johnstown Mill Rats at 6 p.m. tonight, the start of a 3-game series. And it's out of time for this day in sports history. In 1909, the MLB Detroit Tigers and Washington Senators play the longest scoreless game in AL history, 18 innings at Bennett Field. In 1941, Joe DiMaggio goes 3-for-4, hitting in his 56th straight game. In 1950, the largest crowd in sporting history was 199,854 people. They watched Uruguay defeat Brazil in the World Cup soccer finals. It's July 16th, I'm Slayton Swords. And that was the sports.
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2: Without a God identity, you will become a user and abuser of God's creation. You will abuse other human beings. You will use them to get what you want. You will use them for personal pleasure. You will use them and abuse the earth for your own personal gain without concern for others. I think about when Haiti developed as a nation. They'd made a covenant with Satan that he would bless their nation. They destroyed their nation. They took all of its natural resources without ever replenishing it. They had no thought about the next generation. That land is a mess. It's been a mess for years. And after the hurricane came in and destroyed the mess that was there, we sent them tons of money to build up a new mess, and all they have is another mess. Because there is no life from God that changes the heart within them. There is no hope for a real future. Without a God identity, you don't understand life. But when I realized that God sent his son just to die for me, to save me, that I am lost and under the judgment of sin, and without a Savior, I go into eternity without him, then suddenly I want to turn to him. I want his saving power in my life. I believe that he died for me, that he rose again to forgive me of my sin, and my identity changes. 2 Corinthians 5:17 calls me a new creation. What a joy to be called a new creation. How many times playing as a kid did you say, do over? You wanted a new start, a new beginning. You didn't like the one you had. You didn't like the ending of it. Let's start it again. Do over. What a joy to have a do over. And the Bible says that in Christ we're a new creation. All the old things have passed away, and behold, all things are new. Without this understanding of a new identity in Christ, you still live only for yourself or those that you care specifically about. But you will betray them if they hurt you. But in Christ, we're a new creation, a new idea, something that never existed before. We are no longer identified with the judgment of our past or the past sins that we have committed. Ephesians 4 says that we should even put off that former way of life, which is corrupt and is deceitful in its own lusts. And we should put on the new man, which is created in righteousness and holiness. Don't you love that? It's like you get a new wardrobe. Instead of wearing lies and deceit and lust, you now wear righteousness and holiness. You're a new person. You weren't created to live unholy or unrighteous. You are made to live a new creation in Christ. Ephesians 1:7 says that in Christ you have redemption. Colossians 1:14 says in Christ you are redeemed by his blood. Titus 2:14 says he gave himself for me that I might be redeemed from all iniquity. You're brand new. Jesus Christ has made you a new creation. You aren't made to cheat on your wife or husband. You aren't made to betray or abuse your children. You aren't made to live lazy and cheat your boss of an income he pays you. You aren't created for that. You're created to do right and to live special or holy. When you identify with anything other than God, you will betray the very thing he made you to be. Redemption not only means a new start, it means a new authority. It means you have new rights. For instance, when I had a poor credit score, I couldn't get a loan. And if I could get a loan, it had a high penalty, which is called interest rate. And so it would cost me a lot to get the loan. But when my credit was good, I could get all the loans I needed. Everyone sent me credit cards with low interest rates because my old credit was gone and I had a new credit. When you were redeemed, your old judgment and sins are gone. And you have a new credit score. The Bible said he has accredited you righteousness in Jesus Christ. So 2 Corinthians 5:21 says, I love this. How righteous are you? You're the righteousness of God in Jesus Christ. How righteous is that? As righteous as God. What an incredible credit score you now have. Nudge your neighbor and say, never knew you rated that high. Just tell them, never knew you rated that high. Now here's what this means. Righteousness, because it's a credit to you, gives you a new legal standing. Oh yes. Now when I go to get a loan, if I need one, why? I do business on a different way. I'm not begging to get help. No, I'm in the driver's seat. I have a new authority. I go to a bank and I say, how much will you loan me? And how much kind of interest will you pay? Will I have to pay? And they tell me. I say, well, I think I'll go check another place. How could you? Well, because I got good credit and I'm in the driver's seat. The Bible says that you have been accredited righteousness in Jesus Christ. So listen to these kind of scriptures. Come boldly to the throne of grace that you may obtain mercy and find help in your time of need. Or think about John chapter 14, 12. Whatever you ask in my name, I will do it for you. Or think about John 16, 24. Up till this day, you've asked nothing of the Father, but now you can go to the Father in my name and ask what you will, that your joy might be full. Listen to the connotations of authority that are in these kinds of scriptures. And why are they there? Because you are identified as right before God because of the blood of Jesus Christ that has cleansed your old poor credit score and gave you a brand new one that is high on the list as Jesus Christ's credit. Hallelujah. This is the power of redemption. It not just gives you a new identity, it gives you legal standing. Your new identity gives you a legal authority both in heaven and earth. Devils now must submit to you. Sickness and disease no longer can overcome you. Poverty and unrest and chaos cannot control you. Why? You are redeemed with a new dominion and authority to rule in his name. You are redeemed in Jesus Christ. So you see scriptures like Ephesians chapter 1 verse 7. In whom we have redemption through his blood. Glory to God for this new identity. I think we ought to walk around looking in mirrors at scriptures like that. In whom we have. In whom we have. In whom we have. And stop looking at our ethnicity and say, well, I'm just a white guy. Nobody does anything for a white guy. Well, I'm just a black guy. Everybody's against black guy. Well, I'm just a Latino. No one ever does anything for... Oh, nonsense. You have favor with God. Stop identifying with some ethnicity that you can't do something because of the color of your skin. That is nothing more than Satan trying to hold you back in the fear of your identity with you. Or you go and you say, well, I'm married to so-and-so and nobody respects us. Oh, that's nonsense. Stop identifying with your marriage as though that's what gives you power with God. Well, I tell you, my children don't do very well in school. I'm such a lousy mother. Oh, nonsense. You have favor with God and he'll help you raise your children even if they don't get straight A's. Doesn't make make you a lousy mother. Oh, thank you, Pastor, for telling me that. I know some of you needed to hear it. Your identity is not connected to your home. It's not connected to your mate. It's not connected to your job. It's not connected to your skin color. It's not connected to your ethnicity. It's connected to the one who redeemed you. Hallelujah. The next identity is you're forgiven. Ephesians 1:6 says, in whom we have forgiveness of sins. What a powerful statement. Aren't you glad your sins are forgiven? Well, you don't know the bad things I've done. Thank God. But he knows. And he forgives you. Romans 8:1 is even stronger language. There is no condemnation to those who are in Christ, who don't walk after the flesh, but after the Spirit. This forgiveness is so big, so bold, so broad, so powerful. Verse 38 says, nothing can separate you from the love of Jesus Christ. Wow. Not death, not life, not principalities, not powers, not peril, not sword. Nothing can separate you from his love. Why? You're forgiven. You're forgiven. This forgiveness is powerful. It's a gift. Forgive. And he gives it to you. You can't earn it. You can't deserve it. You're not only forgiven and redeemed, you are made his child. Romans 8:15, I'm adopted, whereby I call him Father. He's given me the spirit of adoption, whereby I call Daddy, Father. 1 John 3:1, behold, what manner of love the Father has given to me, that I should be called his child. Hebrews 2 calls Jesus my brother. Have you thought about the significance of that? Calls Jesus your brother. Ephesians 3:14 says, I bow my knees to the Father of my Lord Jesus Christ, of whom the whole family in heaven and earth is named. I'm part of a bigger family. Family in heaven and earth. This family name makes me an heir. All that God now has been willed to you and me. Romans 8 says, I'm an heir of God, an equal heir with Jesus Christ. How is this possible? The Bible says, he that spared not his own son, but gave him up for you, how shall he not freely give you all things that he has? Ephesians 1:11 says, in whom we have an inheritance in Christ Jesus. How well we understand natural earthly inheritance. In fact, we get into fights over it because we want what belongs to us. While everything that God has belongs to you and me. Yet we never take advantage of it. We talk about that we're not worthy. Or that we don't deserve it. Or that we're not good enough. How could I even expect the Lord to do something like that for me? We don't do that in natural things. Doesn't matter how lousy a child we were, we're going to get our inheritance. Huh? And why do we do that? Well, because we're family. That's how we think about that, right? Doesn't matter whether my father says, you know, he was a good son. Well, not as good as I wanted him to be. But here's what I will to him. Give him my car, my cash, my land, whatever. Bless God, I'm going to go get that. I don't care if he didn't think I was the greatest son in the world. At least he gave me what was his. I'm going to fight for it. And my brothers and sisters say, well, you weren't the perfect child. I don't care. I'm one of the child. Isn't this how we think? Absolutely. When we know what's being given to us, it's a legal will. Why is it then that we allow such satanic voices to come against us when it comes to our Heavenly Father's will to give us everything that He has because we're His children and He wills for us to have it? Why do we then all of a sudden revert and say, yeah, but I don't know if I'm worthy. Oh, gag me with a place setting. Of course you're not worthy. You never were worthy enough. The blood of Jesus Christ is what cleansed you and made you worthy. Hallelujah. Then we should walk in all of the inheritance that's ours. Who in his right mind would leave 3/4 of his inheritance untouched? No, it empowers you, and it's exactly what God has done for you and I. He empowers us.
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1: President Trump is set to address the country tonight. He has provided very few details about what he plans to unveil, but suggested it'll focus on free and fair elections. While speaking Tuesday in the Oval Office, the president called for America to shape up and touted tonight's address as a very big announcement. The address is scheduled to begin at 9 p.m. Eastern from the White House. Wildfires burning in Canada and Minnesota are causing air quality issues for millions across the U.S. The smoke was dense and hazy yesterday from Minnesota to Michigan and upstate New York and further into the Northeast. Today, the smoke is expected from Ohio to Wisconsin, with some possible over Philadelphia, Chicago, and Minneapolis. The U.S. and Iran are trading strikes against each other. Iran state media claims U.S. military facilities in Jordan, Bahrain, and Kuwait were attacked. The U.S. conducted strikes in northern Iran earlier today, and American forces also intercepted a ship that was allegedly attempting to break the naval blockade of the Strait of Hormuz. The Senate Judiciary Committee has listened to more testimony today as it now considers Todd Blanche's nomination to be the next U.S. Attorney General. Yesterday, President Trump's former personal lawyer faced tough questions from the Senate panel on issues related to the so-called anti-weaponization fund and convicted sex offender Jeffrey Epstein. A first-person view of last week's deadly ICE shooting in Houston will likely never be seen. The agents involved were not wearing body cameras, despite promises from the administration.
2: Former Secretary of Homeland did say that everybody was going to do that, and they still haven't done it.
1: Texas Congressman Henry Cuellar says this should change immediately. He says the agency has plenty of cash, pointing to recently appropriations bills. DHS said in a statement that the partial government shutdown delayed ICE body camera implementation. Argentina is heading to their second straight World Cup final. The defending champions scored two late goals yesterday to beat England 2-1 in the semifinals in Atlanta. They will now face Spain Sunday in the final in New Jersey. I'm Chris Caraggio. The cause of death for actor Sam Neill has been revealed. A representative says the 78-year-old died of pneumonia. Michael Kastner reports.
3: His manager said Neill had successfully beaten a rare form of blood cancer before becoming ill once again. The star of Jurassic Park died earlier this week, surrounded by family in Sydney, Australia. He'll be buried in his native New Zealand during a private ceremony. His manager says he filmed four projects over the past year, and they'll all be released.
1: Three teenagers are now under arrest in connection with an acid attack in Jersey City. Police say a group on a moped splashed six women sitting in a car with sulfuric acid a month ago as they rode by. The victims had burns. The 13, 14, and 15-year-old face numerous charges, including aggravated assault with a deadly weapon. Authorities say the victims appear to have been targeted, and the incident may be related to an earlier dispute. Christopher Nolan's The Odyssey is looking to get off to a huge start at the box office this weekend. Mark Mayfield has details.
4: You're a man who needs to control his fate. But you cannot control this.
5: That world is gone.
6: The film is expected to make between $90 and $100 million in its debut. If it hits $100 million, it would be the third to do so this year, after Toy Story 5 and the Super Mario Galaxy movie. The movie is the first ever to be shot entirely with IMAX cameras and will benefit financially from the premium format options available, including 70mm screens.
1: Frontier Airline passengers will soon be able to use Wi-Fi. The airline says that starting early next year, flights will offer high-speed internet through SpaceX's Starlink. Beyond watching movies on a flight, the airline says Starlink will also provide connectivity for pilots, flight attendants, maintenance teams, and ground operations. Pricing hasn't yet been announced. I'm Chris Caraggio.
7: High temperatures reach up to 91 this afternoon under mainly sunny skies, southerly winds around 5 miles per hour. 72 tonight. Lots of sunshine tomorrow. Chance for storms. Highs around 91. I'm meteorologist Paul Frombly. Currently, it's 88 degrees.
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9: Yeah!

0: Well, with a song like that, what an introduction. It is time to talk with Terry and Grant from Midwest Old Threshers. The reunion is coming soon. Oh, I got to turn your mic on.
1: 49 days.
0: 49 days?
1: 49 days away to the start of the 2026 Old Threshers reunion, September 3 through 7, right here in beautiful Mount Pleasant in Henry County. You know, if you listen to our song, it starts off about running on steam, and that's just because it's so hot outside right now.
0: I know, it's crazy.
1: I just was up visiting a little earlier, the Henry County Fair folks. Man, they have got, there's just, occasionally there might be a light breeze, but man, it's warm up there for those folks. Folks, if you haven't been out to the fair, you got to come out and see. I mean, I'll be honest, that's what we're going to talk about for a little bit because...
0: It's a great partnership between the Fair Board and Midwest Old Threshers because part of the property is kind of city property and part of it is your property, and it's a good partnership all around. You guys all work together to just make it,
1: it works
0: awesome.
1: It works out great. We each help each other out on things and help and make the thing. We work together to make the grounds better throughout the year, all kinds of great stuff and all that jazz. I got to take a stroll yesterday through the, well, for us, it's the car building. For them, it's the exhibit building and see the amazing projects. Have you been up yet?
2: I have not been.
0: Oh, man.
2: I was just
0: what about the Legos?
1: You got to take some pictures. But amazing work in the booths for all the 4-H clubs, the projects and things they made. The ones that are going off to the state fair, there's a couple I'm like, I don't know how they did that. You know, it was like stood there and stared at it going, how'd they make that type of thing? And then the photo displays, amazing photo stuff from people in general when it's open to the public for those type of things. There's lots of cool stuff in there. And yesterday I got to be there right when Legos were being delivered.
2: Oh,
1: man, talk about some creations with Legos. Now, I don't think I have enough Legos. But anyway, you know, that was cool. And then last night, what an evening.
0: Wow, yeah.
1: I mean.
0: Great evening.
1: Great evening. Lots of recognition. And then.
0: And your Sweet 16 girls.
1: All three.
0: Yeah.
1: Have been in the Sweet 16 program over the last 2 years.
2: And all been in the court.
1: All have been in the court, yes. And so all three of them up there. And congratulations to Zinlin and for being the Henry County Fair Queen, which, you know, she's got some big shoes there. Because if you go back a few years over the past, we've had some Henry County Fair Queens that have become Iowa State Fair Queens.
0: Yeah.
1: And I think they're kind of coordinating the program now.
0: They are.
1: They are. Yeah, exactly.
0: Well, kudos to all those people. I mean, it takes a village to pull off, you know, the talent show and the
1: Queen Con.
0: The talent show's tonight.
1: I think.
0: Well, see, you know why I don't know that is because I'm doing the Bottle Bucket Calf show.
1: Ah.
0: So yes. I'll be over there.
1: I figured you'd be jumping in the ring tonight.
0: You won't see that. Nope, yeah. Nope. I'm not. I'm a lover, not a fighter, Terry.
1: Okay, well, because it's the wrestling tonight.
0: I know.
1: Yeah. That's a new one for them.
0: Impact Pro Wrestling.
1: Yes, and we have one of the sheriff's members in the ring.
0: Deputy Bass is on the ticket.
1: Yes. I just want to know how he – was he at a weak moment? How did he decide to throw himself literally in the ring?
0: Well, I think that they asked the sheriff, and maybe Deputy Bass was voluntold that he was the lucky winner.
2: I was going to say, I don't think Manamu wanted to do anything on his birthday because today is his birthday.
0: And he's going to be ringside, from what I understand. McNamee will be coaching Deputy Bass through the event, but good luck to them.
1: Wow.
0: These pro wrestlers are experienced guys, so good
1: luck.
0: Not for me.
1: I'd end up in a body cast.
0: Were you a 4-H'er, Terry? Huh? Were you a 4-H'er?
1: No. I was not.
0: What about you?
2: I was.
0: So what, did you show livestock or?
2: A couple times.
0: Yeah.
2: Was not my specialty. That was my sister's.
0: Gotcha.
2: Occasionally I would help Jared Smith with his, but I did a lot of the exhibit stuff. And
0: nice.
2: My Volkswagen you see drive around town was a 4 or 5 year 4-H project.
0: Ooh, that's cool. I didn't know that.
2: So one thing around.
0: That's awesome. Well, you know, the Henry County Fair is happening now, but in, like you said, 49 days. Come on down to the Midwest Old Threshers reunion.
1: That's right. Folks, it's amazing, too, because right now, you know, we've got a little over 1,100 campsites, and 960 of those are gone.
0: Oh, my gosh.
1: Reserved already for this year's reunion.
2: The full service are gone.
1: Full hookups are all gone. Everything, I mean, things are moving like crazy, which is great, you know, for having that many numbers. People are still actually ordering 5 days, even though they can still get them at the gate when they get there.
2: Dylan Scott's ticket sales are getting slimmer.
1: And Dylan Scott's reserve seats, yep. The 24-inch wide in the grandstand, getting less of those. Cooper Allen's been gone for a long time. Jimmy Fortune and Tyler Farr are both doing really, really well.
2: About neck to neck.
1: About neck and neck on what's left, which you'll be able to get those, you know, the night of when it's beautiful and cool there, because you know we are as late as possible.
0: Yes,
1: and so that September. might help us just a little bit on the temperature in the evenings for those great entertainers on the KILJ stage, and of course the horse pole on Wednesday there, and of course we kick it all off with the Harvest Day Parade at 3:30 on Wednesday, right through downtown. Jeff and Sherry McFerrin, our grand marshals this year, been in volunteers and all over the grounds for many years on all kinds of things. And Jeff, still our chaplain, and those type of things, gets to help with those activities. So lots of great stuff is still in the works. We're still putting together. We're working fast and furious on projects, trying to make sure all the projects are done. There's a few.
0: Are you talking about like the capital projects, the get it done, fix the buildings,
1: yes,
0: that type of project?
1: All those fun things. So, you know, we've built two new restroom facilities.
0: And
1: we're in the tweaking phases of that, you know, finishing touches on both of those facilities. One structure will still go down in a way by the start of the reunion. We're going to have a new souvenir building up on the main drag for the folks from Innovare that sell on the shirt sack there. And so we've got a new facility that's getting tweaked. Since last year's reunion, we redid the inside of the Butler building where the antique dealers are. New concrete, bright new walls, painted up, bright lights, and all that. Got
2: scary display cases.
1: Got rid of all the old display cases around the outside walls that were really in really sad shape. So that building will have a whole new look and feel when folks come into the antique building. We've got a new shed for the parkers that park all the campers, the 1,100 campers that will be coming into the grounds. Got a new one down there for them to be working and operating out of. And there's some other things that are still going to... I've got my fingers crossed on about three other projects that I've been told they'll get done by the time the reunion rolls around.
0: I can't help you build anything, Terry, but I do volunteer on the grounds. And so I have to ask you, gate workers, volunteers, are you still accepting applications?
1: Oh, yes, yes, yes. if folks are interested in volunteering and helping at the gates, that's just a simple thing. You can call out to the office or come out. Christy will be there and she'll get everybody signed up and get folks volunteered there. Ground trains are doing great on volunteers and drivers and conductors. I mean, there's very few openings right now of those. I think information booths are doing well.
2: Yeah, I think there are one or two spots left.
1: So. You know, for
0: wow,
1: that.
0: Wow, fantastic.
1: But when you say volunteers, if you happen to be at the Iowa State Fair, we can definitely use help in volunteering at the State Fair. You know, we're in the Varied Industries building at the Iowa State Fair, by the way. It's air conditioned, you know, and so that's always a plus. So if you're going to know you're going to go up to the State Fair and you could give us a couple hours so you could cool off and talk to folks because you like to talk about Mount Pleasant, Henry County, all the activities, Old Threshers Reunion, all the great things that we do in Southeast Iowa and promote us, just give us a call. We can give you the link. You can pick a time. And because, you probably know the link off the top of your head, don't you?
2: Yeah. www.oldthreshers.org/fair-sign-up.
0: Okay. Well, so go to the Old Threshers page. You'll find it.
2: As I'm sending my email, hey, make sure that's on the front homepage.
1: Yeah, put that up there. So, because the fair will be coming up. So, yeah, there's lots of great opportunities to help, you know, talk about Old Threshers and all the stuff that happens in Mount Pleasant as well.
0: Well, you were talking about all the new things, but I hope the food is going to be the same.
1: Well, tonight
0: the activities.
1: Tonight we're having our first meeting with some of those food operations to get them up to date on some things that, you know, the stuff never doesn't change. It always, something has to change. And so get them all caught up for a lot of the big ones that are local. And then, of course, for us, August 19th is our briefing meeting that night at 7:30. And that's when we get all the groups together. Give everybody all the information, and at that point, we're not turning around. It's a little too late, but all that's coming up pretty darn quick. So, it's all that stuff, all the other good things. I know the schedule of events is just as full as it always has been, from the Log Village to the North Village and everything in between.
2: And August 1st, that will be on our website, so you can start looking ahead.
0: Awesome. So you'll see like when the entertainers are going to perform. And
1: the free ground entertainment, the Doors has all that.
2: The free ground, actually, if you want to go right now, you can see that list on our website.
0: Fantastic.
2: Already.
0: Then that's always, that's an underrated gem of the Midwest Old Threshers Reunion. Some of those free performers, free as in like you don't have to pay extra, but you can go kind of discover. Well, so good and talented.
1: But, you don't pay extra to see even the big names.
0: I know.
1: See, and gotcha on that.
0: You guys have us so spoiled here in Southeast Iowa. I just cannot believe that with your gate admission, you get to see these concerts for no extra.
1: And then all of the things that Doris puts together, which, you know, that's tons and tons
0: amazing.
1: Of rounds of entertainment.
2: Yeah. I caught her last week, and she had another name three more times on that schedule.
0: She's always working.
2: Got another one, so.
0: Yeah, she's always working to get the best acts,
2: yep.
0: The best shows for everybody.
1: Well, and the Wisman family is going to be there as long as I'm there. We've already made a family agreement. That
0: signed
1: long,
0: in blood.
1: Yep. Because they are still Nebraska fans, and of course, they're in Iowa country. So we always have fun with that. But the rumor has it their family has grown since last year, and I don't know if they're all going to be here, but a large number of the Wisman family is going to be here again. So.
0: They might have to bring three-stage coach buses, but we'll figure it out.
1: Yeah, well, you know, we've already expanded the family tent stage 2 years ago to get them to fit. Yeah. So I can't get any bigger with that in that tent with a stage. So we're going to have to figure out how to get it tiered, I guess.
0: Well, you know, next up we'll be building a big family tent, Terry, so we can have all these performances. Well, guys, you don't want to miss your opportunity to get to the Midwest Old Threshers reunion. It's always the 5 days before Labor Day, ending on Labor Day. Mark your calendar. Put it in as a recurring event on your phone, you know, in your phone calendar. You never will miss it.
1: Bring your friends. Bring your family.
0: Bring everybody.
1: That's right.
0: Come on down in the Midwest Old Threshers reunion.
1: You like that song, don't you?
0: I do. It's catchy. I don't know what to tell you. But I have another great song lined up for folks because we do want to talk about all those great entertainers. And Dylan Scott is going to be on the KILJ stage Sunday night.
1: Mm-hmm.
2: Yep.
0: So I got a fun song, I thought, with the fair, hometown, you know, that kind of feeling. This town's been too good to us.
1: Awesome.
0: By Dylan Scott.
1: Let's turn it over to the Smooth Sounds on KILJ.

0: Hogs are higher, soybeans, cattle, and corn are lower. I'm John Perkins with a Brownfield Market Update. When it comes to short-stature corn, it all started with Stein. For decades, they've been focused on unique hybrids that deliver top yields. Stein invented short-stature corn, then they perfected it. Stein has yield. Soybeans are down today on profit-taking and technical selling, along with some spillover from the broader market. Old crop export sales were up on the week, but below average. New crop was the largest in months, with both led by China. And the trade continues to monitor potential crop stress in some key U.S. growing areas. August beans are down 7 at 11.95 and a quarter. September was 6 and a quarter lower, is 6 and a quarter lower at 11.86 a bushel. August bean meal's up $3 at $321.90. August soybean oil's down a point at $72.91. Corn today is down on profit taking and technical selling. Parts of the Corn Belt are probably going to see cooler temperatures next week, but some areas are probably going to remain dry until the end of the month or so. Old crop export sales on corn are marketing near low, but not a net reduction. New crop was down in the week. September corn is 6 1/4 lower at 441 1/4. December's down 5 1/2 at 464 a bushel. And wheat today is mixed. It's consolidating while continuing to watch U.S. and world weather issues in addition to movement in the Black Sea region. Technically, contracts look a little bit overbought after the recent rally. September Chicago's down 3 1/4 at 674 1/4. With some pretty hefty liquidation, October cotton's down 336 at 77.20, and December's 258 lower at 78.97. But maybe looking a little bit oversold, September rice is up 6 1/2 at 13.99 1/2. November 7 1/2 higher at 14.37. Live and feeder cattle are down sharply, coming under cash and wholesale pressure. Box beef's lower again at midday today. Choice and select both more than a dollar lower. Just light direct business so far, mostly at 237 to 238 on the live basis. In the South, that's $10 to $11 lower than a week ago. There are some bids at 238 live and 375 dressed in Nebraska. Yesterday's dress trade in the north, mostly down 12 to 15 on the week. August live's 322 lower at 226.90. October's down 3 at 223. August feeders are 370 lower at 346.25. September feeders are down 415 at 340.22. And hogs are higher, supported by the recent cash and wholesale business. Now, cash is mixed at midday today. Butcher hogs are up $4, national directs down 53 cents. But the pork carcass cutout value is sharply higher at midday. Pork export sales are above a week ago, but below average. August lean is back to 2 cents higher at $100.35. October's up 20 at $86.92. The dollar's up, the Dow and crude oil are down. John Perkins, Brownfield.
1: 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And the Henry County Fair continues at McMillan Park. All sorts of fun to be had throughout the entirety of the day. Swine show at 8 a.m. The rabbit show is at 11 a.m. At 1 p.m., it's the poultry show. Then later on in the evening at 6 p.m., it's the Clover Kid graduation ceremony. And at 7:30 p.m., for $20, you can watch The Hype, a high-energy 1980s glam rock tribute band. 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

Here's your KILJ forecast for Southeast Iowa. Daytime highs approaching 91 this afternoon under mainly sunny skies, winds out of the south around 5 miles per hour. Mainly clear skies tonight, lows level off around 72. Mainly sunny skies tomorrow, chance of thunderstorms, high temperatures reach up to 91. Ample sunshine expected Saturday with daytime highs approaching 92, 88 Sunday. I'm meteorologist Paul Frombly. Currently, it's 88 degrees.

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3: Soybeans and hogs are higher, cattle and corn are lower. I'm John Perkins with a Brownfield Market Update. 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Stein Seed Company is right there with you. Stein has yield. Soybeans are up modestly this morning. Old crop sales are up in the week, and new crop sales are the largest in months, both led by China. And the trade continues to monitor potential crop stress in some key growing areas, both at home and abroad. August beans are up a quarter at 1202 and a half. September's 1.5 higher at 1193 and 3/4. August meal's up 470 at 323.60. August bean oil's down 30 at 72.62. Corn seeing some profit taking. Parts of the Corn Belt will see cooler temperatures next week, but some areas are going to remain dry. Old crop export sales are marking near low. New crop is down in the week. September corn's 3.25 lower at 444.25. December's down 3 at 466.5. And wheat is up. It's continuing to watch U.S. and world crop weather issues in addition to the movement restrictions in the Black Sea region. September Chicago's 4 higher at 681.5. Cotton's falling sharply and rice is down modestly on technical selling and slow week for export numbers. December cotton's down 254 at 79.01. September rice is 5 lower at 1188. Live and feeder cattle are down sharply, pressured by the cash and wholesale trade we've seen this week. August lives, 225 lower at 227.87. October's down 177 at 224.27. August feeders are 270 lower at 347.25. September feeders are down 247 at 341.90. And hogs are up, supported by technical buying and the recent cash and wholesale business for hogs and pork. August is 2 cents higher at $100.35, maybe looking a little bit toppy. October's 52 higher at $87.25. John Perkins, Brownfield.
4: Here's your KILJ forecast for Southeast Iowa. Daytime highs approaching 91 this afternoon under mainly clear skies, winds out of the south around 5 miles per hour. Mainly clear skies again tonight. Lows dip down to about 72. Mainly sunny skies tomorrow. Chance of thunderstorms. High temperatures reach up to 91. Daytime highs approaching 92 Saturday under sunny skies. 88 Sunday. I'm meteorologist Paul Trombley. Right now, 88.

0: Fauci by using his insider knowledge. Air quality issues across large sections of the U.S. are due to wildfires burning in Canada and Minnesota. Smoke was dense and hazy yesterday from Minnesota to Michigan and upstate New York and further into the Northeast. Today, the smoke is expected from Ohio to Wisconsin, with some possible over Philadelphia, Chicago, and Minneapolis. LeBron James's free agency decision is reportedly imminent. USA Today Sports reports that James has all the information he needs from teams and is currently weighing his options. Reports say there is mutual interest involving two of James' former teams, the Cleveland Cavaliers and the Miami Heat. Other potential landing spots include the Golden State Warriors, the Philadelphia 76ers, the Minnesota Timberwolves, and the Denver Nuggets. The 41-year-old James, the NBA's all-time leading scorer, announced that he will not be returning to the Lakers after 8 seasons. He is preparing for a record 24th NBA season. I'm Chris Caraggio. Secretary of War Pete Hegseth says many service members will now undergo testosterone level screenings as part of their periodic health assessments. Kate Fisher reports Hegseth made the announcement in a video posted to X yesterday.
1: Pete Hegseth is seeing this as an important way to keep the U.S. military the best in the world, he says. He says it will keep them strong, resilient, and capable.
0: The routine screenings will apply to active duty military members who are 30 or older, but those under 30 can voluntarily choose to get the test. Should treatment be recommended, service members will have the choice to receive testosterone replacement therapy. According to Western folklore, if you have an itchy right hand, that suggests incoming money. So let's hope it itches a lot. Read Tennis with more.
2: After 34 draws, the Mega Millions has rolled over again. Friday's jackpot estimated to be $672 million. The mathematical odds of winning that jackpot are really small, about 1 in 290 million. But when you buy that $5 ticket, you're really buying the dream. Quitting your job, buying a house, buying a new car, something fancy, and a couple of trips. First class, of course. The drawing is Friday at 8 p.m.
0: The ESPYs recognized the best and brightest in sports last night in New York City. The annual awards show was hosted by comedian Marcelo Hernandez from the Lincoln Center. New York Knicks guard Jalen Brunson was crowned best athlete.

0: athlete in men's sports and best NBA player. Asia Wilson of the Las Vegas Aces was named best athlete in women's sports and also best WNBA player. Miles Garrett of the LA Rams was honored as the best NFL player. Best major league player, Shohei Ohtani. Best soccer player, Lionel Messi. Best tennis player, Carlos Alcaraz. Best golfer, Scottie Scheffler. Best driver, F1's Lando Norris. And best fighter, boxer, Terrence Crawford. In addition, Olympic figure skater Alyssa Liu was named best breakthrough athlete. I'm Chris Caraggio.
1: Radio Iowa. I'm Dar Danielson. MidAmerican Energy spokesman Dan Winter says scammers are using paid search engines to manipulate search results and try to steer people into using fake phone numbers.
2: These criminals have figured out that if you put a fraudulent number in enough places on the internet and you connect that phone number to a real company like MidAmerican, then it tricks internet search results into assuming those two are connected when in fact they are not.
1: Winter says go to MidAmericanEnergy.com to contact them to be sure that you're not part of the scam. State unemployment rate was unchanged in June. Workforce Development Director Beth Townsend says job losses in manufacturing have slowed things down, but says that can change.
3: As the national economy gets improved, then, you know, hopefully we can see some of these jobs returning.
1: She says Iowa's economy's been moving forward, but at a slow pace. The Clinton Planning Commission has extended their hearing on data centers to next month to have more time to address issues brought up by around 100 people. Radio Iowa, I'm Dar Danielson.
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6: Hello, everyone. We're here at the Henry County Fair during the Sheep Show. 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
7: Hi, I'm Cassie Nickteen.
6: And who are your parents?
7: Tina Nickteen and Jason Nickteen.
6: So are you showing sheep today?
7: Yes, I am.
6: Can you tell me a little bit about them?
7: Well, I'm going to show two sheep today, even though I need to show three. But two of my sheep are in the same class, so and someone else is showing my sheep. So then I get to show two of my sheep instead of three.
6: Are they behaving today?
7: Yes, they are, but last night they were not behaving.
6: Oh, no. What are their names?
7: Their names are Toast, Waffle, and Cardigan / Pancake.
6: Oh, I like it. So are you showing any other animals at the Henry County Fair?
7: I'm showing a cow and four chickens, and I already did show a horse.
6: Oh, my goodness. You've been busy. What's your favorite part of the fair?
7: My favorite part of the fair is mostly the chickens and the horses.
6: Well, thank you. Is there anything else you want to say while you have the radio?
7: No.
6: Well, thank you for your time and good luck.
8: It's July 16th. I'm Slayton Swords, and it's time for the sports, starting with postseason high school baseball. Classes 3A and 4A held their sub-state championship games last night with number 10 Assumption handling number 7 Solon 12-4 for the Class 3A sub-state 5 championship. And Knoxville shutting out Bondurant Farrar 6-0 for the Class 3A Substate 6 championship. The Class 1A and Class 2A brackets are set, with the teams heading to Carroll to play at Merchants Park, with Class 1A playing on Monday, July 20th, and Class 2A starting play on Tuesday, July 21st. Here's the matchups. In Class 1A, number 1 Coon Rapids Bayard will take on number 8 Moravia, with the winner playing either number 4 Runs in St. Mary's or number 5 North Lynn. On the bottom half of the bracket, number 7, Burlington Notre Dame, led by SCISE South Player of the Year and Eli Olson, will attempt to upset number 2, South Winneshiek at 1:30 p.m. on Monday. The winner will play either number 3, Newman Catholic, or number 6, Ankeny Christian. And for Class 2A, number 1, Pleasantville will square off against number 8, Ridgeview at 7 p.m. on Tuesday. Number 4, Cascade will take on number 5, Beckman Catholic at 4:30 p.m. Number 2, Roland Story will face off against number 7, Durant at 1:30 p.m., and number 3, West Lyon, will tangle with number 6, Unity Christian, at 11 a.m. Moving on to postseason high school softball, all 5 classes will be getting ready to head to Fort Dodge to compete in a double elimination bracket. Here's a look at the matchups. In Class 1A, number 1, Xeria EHK Audubon will face off against number 8, Edgewood Colesburg, at noon on Monday, July 20th. Number 4, West Monona will square off against number 5, Southeast Warren. And the bottom half of the bracket, number 2, Clarksville will take on number 7, North Butler. And number 6, Remsen St. Mary's will take on with number 3, St. Edmund. Class 2A will start the action on Monday with number 1, Grandview Christian, squaring off against number 8, Cardinal at 10 a.m. Number 4, Regina Catholic will face off against number 5, Hinton. Number 7, Ridgeview will attempt to upset number 2, Durant at 2:30 p.m. And number 3, Wapsie Valley will take on number 6, Logan Magnolia. For Class 3A, number 8, West Liberty will attempt to spoil number 1, Williamsburg's season at 11:15 a.m. on Monday. Number 5, PCM and number 4, Mount Vernon will duke it out at 1:30 p.m. Number 2, Waller Catholic will attempt to soar past number 7, West Delaware. Number 3, Albia will take on number 6, Van Meter at 6 p.m. For Class 4A, Kylie Hill will look to lead number 8, Burlington, past number 1, ADM on Monday at 10:30 a.m. The winner will take on either number 4, Western Dubuque, or number 5, Winterset. Number 2, Carlisle will face off against number 7, North Polk, and number 3, Fort Dodge will score off against number 6, Clear Creek Amana at 5:15 p.m. Monday night. At number 1, Waukee Northwest, and number 8, Pleasant Valley will lead off the Class 5A bracket at 11:45 a.m. on Monday. Number 4, Dallas Center Grimes will face off against number 5, Cedar Rapids Kendi at 2 p.m. On the bottom half of the bracket, number 2, Ankeny Centennial will take on number 7, Dowling Catholic, while number 3, Valley will dance with number 6, Southeast Polk at 6:30 p.m. on Monday night. Moving on to Mount Pleasant Cross Country, some runs are underway for the Mount Pleasant Cross Country team. These runs are optional, but a great way to run with others and get in shape for the fall season. The runs are available to anyone entering 7th through 12th grades. Coaches may not be present every run, as they're often led by upperclassmen. Tonight, the run will take place at Saunders Park by the swimming pool at 7 p.m. The runs will continue through the middle of August till the Mount Pleasant Cross Country camp. If you have any questions, you can contact Coach Lyle Murray at 319-850-0867. Moving on to local athletic camps, Mount Pleasant will be hosting their volleyball camp starting in late July at the high school gym. The middle school camp for grades 7th and 8th and the high school camp for 9th through 12th graders will run August 3rd through the 5th, with the middle school going from 4 to 5:30 p.m. and the high school to follow from 6 to 8 p.m. The cutoff date is July 23rd. All camps will cost $30 cash per person, with a camper getting a t-shirt. If you'd like to register, you can follow the link in today's sports report. Moving on to the Prospect League, the Burlington Bees demolished the Quincy Doggy Paddlers last night 13-3. Lane Speaker led the effort with a triple and 4 RBIs. The Bees will look to sting the Springfield Lucky Horseshoes tonight, 6:30 p.m. on the road. And the Clinton Lumber Kings smothered the Chillicothe Paints last night, 17-7. Cale Jensen clobbered a home run for 5 RBIs in the winning effort. The Lumber Kings will try to play the Johnstown Mill Rats at 6 p.m. tonight, the start of a 3-game series. And it's on time for this day in sports history. In 1909, the MLB Detroit Tigers and Washington Senators play the longest scoreless game in AL history, 18 innings at Bennett Field. In 1941, Joe DiMaggio goes 3-for-4, hitting in his 56th straight game. In 1950, the largest crowd in sporting history was 199,854 people. They watched Uruguay defeat Brazil in the World Cup soccer finals. It's July 16th. I'm Slayton Swords. And that was the sports.
9: Mainly sunny skies this afternoon with highs around 91. South winds around 5 miles per hour. Mainly clear again tonight. Lows level off around 72. Chance of thunderstorms tomorrow. High of 91. I'm meteorologist Paul Frombly. Right now, 90.
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High temperatures reach up to 91 this afternoon under mainly sunny skies. Southerly winds around 5 miles per hour. 72 tonight. Lots of sunshine tomorrow. Chance for storms. Highs around 91. I'm meteorologist Paul Frombly. Right now, 90.

looked up from the rocks and they cried, and the waters came down and sort of floated them away. And that's why you never seen a unicorn till this very day.

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Here's your KILJ forecast for Southeast Iowa. Daytime highs approaching 91 this afternoon under mainly sunny skies, winds out of the south around 5 miles per hour. Mainly clear skies tonight, lows level off around 72. Mainly sunny skies tomorrow, chance of thunderstorms, high temperatures reach up to 91. Ample sunshine expected Saturday with daytime highs approaching 92, 88 Sunday. I'm meteorologist Paul Frombly. Right now, 90.

0: This is information from around the world on KILJ.
1: The U.S. has carried out more strikes against Iran. According to U.S. Central Command, the strikes started at 2 p.m. Eastern and were meant to further degrade Iranian military capabilities. This marks the fifth straight night in Iran that U.S. strikes were conducted. Comes after the White House said earlier talks are continuing between the two countries. Smoke from wildfires in Canada and Minnesota is creating air quality problems across large portions of the U.S. The smoke is expected to spread from the Midwest into parts of the East Coast through Friday. Wildfire smoke can be especially dangerous for young children, older adults, and people with underlying health conditions. President Trump's longtime teleprompter operator is accused of using insider knowledge to win more than $100,000 betting on Trump's speeches. ABC News reports Gabriel Perez has been placed on unpaid administrative leave and is in talks with federal regulators over the allegations. The prediction market Kalshi reportedly flags suspicious activity tied to bets on words and phrases used in the president's remarks. One person has died after major flash flooding hit parts of Texas's Hill Country in Big Bend regions. The National Weather Service warned of a large and deadly flood wave moving down the Guadalupe River as heavy rain continues across south-central Texas. Flash flood emergencies remain in effect in several counties as rivers and creeks rise. Police are investigating after an incident that happened on the set of the Today Show this morning. Lizzie Rotabelli has more.
2: TMZ reports an intruder stormed into the studio around 9 a.m. asking for host Al Roker. Law enforcement sources say the man then lunged at host Craig Melvin while yelling a racial slur. Security was able to rush in and detain the man. It's unclear how he got access to the restricted area or if the intruder will face any charges.
1: The Open is underway in England. The final major of the golf season is taking place at Royal Birkdale Golf Club in Southport. Scottie Scheffler won last year's tournament and finds himself at two shots under par after the opening round, three shots off the lead. I'm Chris Caraggio.
3: First-time requests for unemployment benefits experienced a big drop last week. The Labor Department says it received 208,000 initial filings in the week ending July 11th. That's 8,000 less than the week prior. Majority of analysts believe today's number would come in right around 218,000. The chairman of the FCC does not think California's lawsuit against Paramount's Skydance acquisition of Warner Brothers Discovery is a legitimate antitrust case. Carr doubted the success of the legal challenge during an interview with The Hill while discussing California's reported stipulation to drop the lawsuit. According to Carr, citing news reports, California was floating the idea of dropping all antitrust litigation if CNN is spun off as its own media entity. Carr quipped that he did not understand what antitrust theory you have that says there's a problem with this acquisition that is made or broken based on one cable channel being included. Global opinions of the United States are falling, according to a new survey. Here's Rory O'Neill.
4: According to a new Pew Research Center survey, people in other countries have a falling opinion about the USA, while approval of China and its president Xi Jinping are on the rise. In fact, China was seen more favorably than the US in most of the 36 countries polled. Still, the UK is where President Trump has his highest rating at 37%. The Pew poll finds America's neighbors, Canada and Mexico, have a higher opinion of China than the US. I'm Rory O'Neill.
3: The National Transportation Safety Board says a Tesla driver who crashed into a Texas home in June, killing a woman inside, was accelerating at 100% of the time. The family of the victim is now suing the driver, Michael Butler. He claims he passed out, but Texas investigators aren't convinced, and they're charging him with manslaughter. Records show he had a full self-driving mode engaged, then manually overrode it by pressing the accelerator and ended up traveling at more than 70 miles an hour when the crash occurred. I'm Chris Caraggio.
5: Radio Iowa. I'm Don Danielson. Iowa's unemployment rate held steady in June at 3.2%. Workforce Development Director Beth Townsend says several areas gained jobs in June, but manufacturing once again lost some jobs.
6: We're seeing slow but steady increases in the number of Iowans with jobs and the number of jobs. So, you know, that's a good sign.
5: The workforce participation rate did drop slightly in June, but Townsend says this likely because a lot of people retire this time of year. Mid-American spokesman Dan Winter says scammers are using paid search engine ads to manipulate results and steer you toward fake phone numbers to try to get your financial info.
7: The way people can contact us with confidence is by first going to midamericanenergy.com, and then our phone number is listed prominently on monthly bills, on our mobile app.
5: Winter says to remember that MidAmerican will never demand you give immediate payment through gift cards, cryptocurrency, or other unconventional payment methods. That's news on Radio Iowa. I'm Dar Danielson.
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10: Hello, we're here at the Henry County Fair during the Sheep Show. 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
11: I'm Tate Beard from Winfield, Iowa.
10: From Winfield, who are your parents?
11: Philip and Katie Beard.
10: How long have you been showing sheep?
11: I think this is my sixth year. Yeah, this will be my sixth year showing sheep.
10: Is your sheep listening today?
11: Yeah.
10: Good. What's its name?
11: This is Choppa.
10: Choppa. Can you tell me a little bit about Choppa?
11: We loved him since birth, and he just continued to get better ever since.
10: Do you like showing sheep?
11: Yeah, I love it.
10: What's your favorite part about it?
11: Just getting to watch them grow over the time period that you have them, and then, yeah.
10: Is there anything else that you show here at the fair?
11: I'm showing two heifers this year.
10: Nice. So we'll see you on Saturday also.
11: Yeah.
10: Okay, good. And then what's your favorite part of the Henry County Fair?
11: Getting to show my sheep.
10: There we go. Well, have a great time, and congratulations and good luck.
11: Thank you.
10: Thank you.
12: It's July 16th, I'm Slayton Swords, and it's time for the sports, starting with postseason high school baseball. Classes 3A and 4A held their sub-state championship games last night with number 10 Assumption handling number 7 Solon 12-4 for the Class 3A sub-state 5 championship. At Knoxville, shutting out Bondurant Farrar 6-0 for the Class 3A sub-state 6 championship. The Class 1A and Class 2A brackets are set, with the teams heading to Carroll to play at Merchants Park, with Class 1A playing on Monday, July 20th, and Class 2A starting play on Tuesday, July 21st. Here's the matchups. In Class 1A, number 1 Coon Rapids Bayard will take on number 8 Moravia, with the winner playing either number 4 Rums and St. Mary's or number 5 North Lynn. On the bottom half of the bracket, number 7 Burlington Notre Dame, led by SCISE South Player of the Year and Eli Olson, will attempt to upset number 2 South Winneshiek at 1:30 p.m. on Monday. The winner will play either number 3 Newman Catholic or number 6 Ankeny Christian. And for Class 2A, number 1 Pleasantville will square off against number 8 Ridgeview at 7 p.m. on Tuesday. Number 4 Cascade will take on number 5 Beckman Catholic at 4:30 p.m. Number 2 Roland Story will face off against number 7 Durant at 1:30 p.m. And number 3 West Lyon will tangle with number 6 Unity Christian at 11 a.m. Moving on to postseason high school softball, all 5 classes will be getting ready to head to Fort Dodge to compete in a double elimination bracket. Here's a look at the matchups. In Class 1A, number 1 Xeria EHK Audubon will face off against number 8 Edgewood Colesburg at noon on Monday, July 20th. Number 4 West Monona will score off against number 5 Southeast Warren. And the bottom half of the bracket, number 2 Clarksville will take on number 7 North Butler. And number 6 Remsen St. Mary's will tangle with number 3 St. Edmund. Class 2A will start the action on Monday with number 1 Grandview Christian squaring off against number 8 Cardinal at 10 a.m. Number 4 Regina Catholic will face off against number 5 Hinton. Number 7 Ridgeview will attempt to upset number 2 Durant at 2:30 p.m. and number 3 Wapsie Valley will take on number 6 Logan Magnolia. For Class 3A, number 8 West Liberty will attempt to spoil number 1 Williamsburg season at 11:15 a.m. on Monday. Number 5 PCM and number 4 Mount Vernon will duke it out at 1:30 p.m. Number 2 Waller Catholic will attempt to soar past number 7 West Delaware and number 3 Albia will take on number 6 Van Meter at 6 p.m. For Class 4A, Kylie Hill will look to lead number 8 Burlington past number 1 ADM on Monday at 10:30 a.m. The winner will take on either number 4 Western Dubuque or number 5 Winterset. Number 2 Carlisle will face off against number 7 North Polk, and number 3 Fort Dodge will score off against number 6 Clear Creek Amana at 5:15 p.m. Monday night. At number 1 Waukee Northwest and number 8 Pleasant Valley will lead off the Class 5A bracket at 11:45 a.m. on Monday. Number 4 Dallas Center Grimes will face off against number 5 Cedar Rapids Kennedy at 2 p.m. On the bottom half of the bracket, number 2, Ankeny Centennial will take on number 7, Dowling Catholic, while number 3, Valley will dance with number 6, Southeast Polk at 6:30 p.m. on Monday night. Moving on to Mount Pleasant Cross Country, summer runs are underway for the Mount Pleasant Cross Country team. These runs are optional, but a great way to run with others and get in shape for the fall season. The runs are available to anyone entering 7th through 12th grades. Coaches may not be present every run, as they're often led by upperclassmen. Tonight, the run will take place at Saunders Park by the swimming pool at 7 p.m. The runs will continue through the middle of August till the Mount Pleasant Cross Country Camp. If you have any questions, you can contact Coach Lyle Murray at 319-850-0867. Moving on to local athletic camps, Mount Pleasant will be hosting their volleyball camp starting in late July at the high school gym. The middle school camp for grades 7th and 8th and the high school camp for 9th through 12th graders will run August 3rd through the 5th, with the middle school going from 4 to 5:30 p.m. and the high school to follow from 6 to 8 p.m. The cutoff date is July 23rd. All camps will cost $30 cash per person, with a camper getting a t-shirt. If you'd like to register, you can follow the link in today's sports report. Moving on to the Prospect League, the Burlington Bees demolished the Quincy Doggy Paddlers last night 13-3. Lane Speaker led the effort with a triple and four RBIs. The Bees will look to sting the Springfield Lucky Horseshoes tonight, 6:30 p.m. on the road. And the Clinton Lumber Kings smothered the Chillicothe Paints last night, 17-7. Cale Jensen clobbered a home run for five RBIs in the winning effort. The Lumber Kings will try to play the Johnstown Mill Rats at 6 p.m. tonight, the start of a three-game series. And it's out of time for this day in sports history. 1909, the MLB Detroit Tigers and Washington Senators play the longest scoreless game in AL history, 18 innings at Bennett Field. In 1941, Joe DiMaggio goes 3-for-4, hitting in his 56th straight game. In 1950, the largest crowd in sporting history was 199,854 people. They watched Uruguay defeat Brazil in the World Cup soccer finals. It's July 16th. I'm Slayton Swords. And that was the sports.
13: Here's your KILJ forecast for Southeast Iowa. Daytime highs approaching 91 this afternoon under mainly clear skies. Winds out of the south around 5 miles per hour. Mainly clear skies again tonight. Lows dip down to about 72. Mainly sunny skies tomorrow. Chance of thunderstorms. High temperatures reach up to 91. Daytime highs approaching 92 Saturday under sunny skies. 88 Sunday. I'm meteorologist Paul Trombley. Currently 90.
14: Driving long road trips, running errands, or just making the daily commute, your car does it all. 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
12: 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Friday brings the hype with five hair bands to rock out the work week. Saturday night is the Demolition Derby. And of course, the great 4-H and FFA shows are the highlight of the week. It's all going down the 14th through the 21st at the Henry County Fairgrounds. 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And the Henry County Fair continues at McMillan Park. All sorts of fun to be had throughout the entirety of the day. Swine show at 8 a.m. The rabbit show is at 11 a.m. At 1 p.m., it's the poultry show. Then later on in the evening at 6 p.m., it's the Clover Kid graduation ceremony. And at 7:30 p.m., for $20, you can watch The Hype, a high-energy 1980s glam rock tribute band. 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

Mainly sunny skies this afternoon with highs around 91. South winds around 5 miles per hour. Mainly clear again tonight. Lows level off around 72. Chance of thunderstorms tomorrow. High of 91. I'm meteorologist Paul Frombly. Currently, it's 90 degrees.

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3: High temperatures reach up to 91 this afternoon under mainly sunny skies, southerly winds around 5 miles per hour. 72 tonight. Lots of sunshine tomorrow. Chance for storms, highs around 91. I'm meteorologist Paul Frombly. Currently 90.
4: Put simply, we play great music. 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Then keep it here. We've got more on the way. 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

Here's your KILJ forecast for Southeast Iowa. Mainly clear tonight with lows around 72. Winds out of the south around 5 miles per hour. Mainly clear skies again tomorrow. Chance for storms. Highs level off around 91. Mainly clear skies tomorrow night. Slight chance of thunderstorms. Lows level off around 72. Clear skies Saturday with daytime highs approaching 92. 88 Sunday. I'm meteorologist Paul Trombley. Currently, it's 90 degrees.

0: This is Information from Around the World on KILJ.
1: The White House says President Trump will deliver a major address to the nation tonight. Press Secretary Karoline Leavitt said the president will discuss protecting the integrity of American elections when he speaks from the White House.
2: I think the American people will be relieved to hear what they are hearing from the President of the United States and his commitment to transparency and the focus on the integrity of our elections tonight.
1: Trump is set to give the speech at 9 p.m. Eastern. He has previously teased that he'll deliver big news during the speech. This will mark Trump's first primetime address since about a month after the start of the Iran war. Over 100 million Americans are feeling the effects of the Canadian wildfire smoke that's blanketing the Northeast and Midwest. Air quality readings in Chicago, Cleveland, Detroit, and Minneapolis have moved into dangerous levels. It'll keep heading south tomorrow into more of the Midwest, Appalachia, and East Coast while things start to improve in the north. The intestinal illness that's hit 34 states has health officials scrambling to find its source. The CDC says while there have been thousands of confirmed cases of cyclosporiasis, there are cluster cases in Michigan, Ohio, West Virginia, and Kentucky. The CDC says it's important to thoroughly wash fruits and vegetables or just kill the parasite by heating food to 158 degrees or higher. The U.S. has launched its sixth night of strikes in Iran, according to U.S. Central Command. The strikes started about 2 p.m. Eastern and were meant to further degrade Iranian military capabilities. It comes after the White House said earlier talks are continuing between the U.S. and Iran. Wall Street is closing with stocks lower. Chip stocks have been on the decline after Taiwan Semiconductor posted an increase in its spending forecast. VanEck Semiconductor ETF, Micron Technology, and Advanced Micro Devices all saw a slide. At the closing bell, the Dow Jones Industrial Average lost 105 points to 52,552. The S&P 500 fell by 38 points, and the NASDAQ dropped 38 points. I'm Chris Caraggio. The governor of Maine says ICE may need to be abolished following a fatal shooting in her state. The comment from Republican Janet Mills comes after a 26-year-old man from Columbia was shot and killed by an ICE agent Monday after he allegedly drove in the direction of that officer during a traffic stop. ICE had planned to put a hold on conducting traffic stops, but later decided against it following criticism by President Trump. The state attorney general's office believes the officer who shot the man should be placed on leave. The defending champions are back in the World Cup final. Scott Carr has the latest.
3: Lautaro Martinez scored a header in stoppage time to push Argentina past England 2-1 in the last semifinal matchup from Atlanta Wednesday. Enzo Fernandez had tied the score with a goal in the 85th minute. Lionel Messi's squad will now face Spain from New Jersey on Sunday in the finals. The English haven't made a World Cup final since 1966. They'll now square off against the French in a match for third place from Miami on Saturday. I'm Scott Carr.
1: Treasury Secretary Scott Bessent says the U.S. Mint has begun striking a $1 coin featuring President Trump to mark the nation's 250th birthday.
4: During the 150th, there was a Calvin Coolidge coin, so we can put living people's images on a coin. The president's also going to have a coin coming out with his image on it.
1: The piece, which is not real gold but does have a gold-like finish, will be available in the fall. Bessent also said that President Trump's signature will also start appearing on all new U.S. paper currency in the coming months. Paper money typically bears the signature of the Treasury Secretary and not the president. Bessent's signature appears below Trump's on the new bills. Nearly two dozen pieces of baseball in presidential history have fetched big money on the auction block. A collection of baseballs autographed by every president since Theodore Roosevelt sold for more than $3 million Tuesday. Hunt Auction says the consignor collected the balls for over 30 years. I'm Chris Caraggio.
5: Radio Iowa, I'm Darren Danielson. Iowa's unemployment rate held steady in June at 3.2%. Workforce Development Director Beth Townsend says several areas gained jobs in June, but manufacturing once again lost some jobs.
6: We're seeing slow but steady increases in the number of Iowans with jobs and the number of jobs. So, you know, that's a good sign.
5: The workforce participation rate did drop slightly in June, but Townsend says this likely because a lot of people retire this time of year. Mid-American spokesman Dan Winter says scammers are using paid search engine ads to manipulate results and steer you toward fake phone numbers to try to get your financial info.
7: The way people can contact us with confidence is by first going to midamericanenergy.com, and then our phone number is listed prominently on monthly bills, on our mobile app.
5: Winter says to remember that MidAmerican will never demand you give immediate payment through gift cards, cryptocurrency, or other unconventional payment methods. That's news on Radio Iowa. I'm Dar Danielson.
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10: From your Southeast Iowa Information Center, I'm Allison Jacobs. Bear season continues with a fun-filled night in Mount Pleasant last night at the Henry County Fairgrounds. Henry County leadership, values, and our future generations shined. More than two dozen Henry County 4-H static exhibits are headed to the Iowa State Fair after being selected during county fair judging this week. The State Fair qualifiers were announced Wednesday evening as part of the 2026 Henry County Fair. In the Ag, Natural Resources, and Animals division, Carly Mullen qualified with Tapping into Mars, while Ava Kempker earned state fair trips for both a lighter board and a squirrel feeder. The Creative Arts division will be well represented by Ella Kahn, who qualified four projects, Colors in the Canopy, Fruit Salad, Koi in the Current, and Miracles. Also advancing are Leah Anderson with Mountain Nightfall, Madeline Nelson with Bucket of Junk Cat, Emerson Seifert with An Outdoor Table, and Piper Fahler with Wildflower. Veda Watson earned a state fair berth in the Thrifty Meal Challenge with her chicken and broccoli Alfredo recipe. In Family Consumer Sciences, state fair qualifiers include Jolynn Martin with granola and a church bag, Beatrice Anderson with a barn quilt and chocolate chip cookies, Taryn Brown with a pink wrap skirt, Ava Kempker with bath scrub, Matilda Anderson with rye bread, Kara Campbell with cake pops, and Lindsay Steele with a fall centerpiece. The personal development category will send Mila Howard's VFW mapping project and Mason Nelson's pig wash bin to Des Moines. Additional qualifiers include Peyton Seifert with an outdoor planter and Henry Orr with a cornhole game. Henry County photographers advancing to the Iowa State Fair are Mila Howard with Mount Rushmore, Lindsay Striegel with Iowa Capitol Library, Tyler Brown with Fireworks, Deidre Graber with Bird, Kylie Lloyd with Snow Sunset, and Courtney Smith with Football Sunset. We encourage you to stop by the Static Exhibit Building when attending the Henry County Fair to view these outstanding projects. The 2026 Iowa State Fair is scheduled for August 13th through the 23rd in Des Moines, where Henry County's top 4-H exhibitors will compete alongside the best youth projects from across Iowa. Inviting you to the fair is Harbison Fencing, KFC, Lance Refuse Service, McKay Mitchell Envelope Corp., Mount Hamill Tap, and Newberry Towing.
11: It's July 16th, I'm Slayton Swords, and it's time for the sports, starting with postseason high school baseball. Classes 3A and 4A held their sub-state championship games last night with number 10 Assumption handling number 7 Solon 12-4. For the Class 3A Substate 5 Championship. In Knoxville, shutting out Bondurant Farrar 6-0 for the Class 3A Substate 6 Championship. The Class 1A and Class 2A brackets are set, with the teams heading to Carroll to play at Merchants Park, with Class 1A playing on Monday, July 20th, and Class 2A starting play on Tuesday, July 21st. Here's the matchups. In Class 1A, number 1 Coon Rapids Bayard will take on number 8 Moravia, with the winner playing either number 4 Runs in St. Mary's or number 5 North Lynn. On the bottom half of the bracket, number 7, Burlington Notre Dame, led by SCISE South Player of the Year and Eli Olson, will attempt to upset number 2, South Winneshiek at 1:30 p.m. on Monday. The winner will play either number 3, Newman Catholic, or number 6, Ankeny Christian. And for Class 2A, number 1, Pleasantville will square off against number 8, Ridgeview at 7 p.m. on Tuesday. Number 4, Cascade will take on number 5, Beckman Catholic at 4:30 p.m. Number 2, Roland Story will face off against number 7, Durant at 1:30 p.m., and number 3, West Lyon will tangle with number 6, Unity Christian, at 11 a.m. Moving on to postseason high school softball, all 5 classes will be getting ready to head to Fort Dodge to compete in a double elimination bracket. Here's a look at the matchups. In Class 1A, number 1, Xeria EHK Audubon will face off against number 8, Edgewood Colesburg at noon on Monday, July 20th. Number 4, West Monona will square off against number 5, Southeast Warren. At the bottom half of the bracket, number 2, Clarksville will take on number 7, North Butler. And number 6, Remsen St. Mary's will tangle with number 3, St. Edmund. Class 2A will start the action on Monday with number 1, Grandview Christian, squaring off against number 8, Cardinal at 10 a.m. Number 4, Regina Catholic will face off against number 5, Hinton. Number 7, Ridgeview will attempt to upset number 2, Durant at 2:30 p.m. And number 3, Wapsie Valley will take on number 6, Logan Magnolia. For Class 3A, number 8, West Liberty will attempt to spoil number 1, Williamsburg season at 11:15 a.m. on Monday. Number 5, PCM and number 4, Mount Vernon will duke it out at 1:30 p.m. Number 2, Waller Catholic will attempt to soar past number 7, West Delaware. Number 3, Albia will take on number 6, Van Meter at 6 p.m. For Class 4A, Kylie Hill will look to lead number 8, Burlington, past number 1, ADM on Monday at 10:30 a.m. The winner will take on either number 4, Western Dubuque, or number 5, Winterset. Number 2, Carlisle will face off against number 7, North Polk, and number 3, Fort Dodge will score off against number 6, Clear Creek Amana at 5:15 p.m. Monday night. At number 1, Waukee Northwest, and number 8, Pleasant Valley will lead off the Class 5A bracket at 11:45 a.m. on Monday. Number 4, Dallas Center Grimes will face off against number 5, Cedar Rapids Kennedy at 2 p.m. On the bottom half of the bracket, number 2, Ankeny Centennial will take on number 7, Dowling Catholic, while number 3, Valley will dance with number 6, Southeast Polk at 6:30 p.m. on Monday night. Moving on to Mount Pleasant Cross Country, summer runs are underway for the Mount Pleasant Cross Country team. These runs are optional, but a great way to run with others and get in shape for the fall season. The runs are available to anyone entering 7th through 12th grades. Coaches may not be present every run, as they're often led by upperclassmen. Tonight, the run will take place at Saunders Park by the swimming pool at 7 p.m. The runs will continue through the middle of August till the Mount Pleasant Cross Country Camp. If you have any questions, you can contact Coach Lyle Murray at 319-850-0867. Moving on to local athletic camps, Mount Pleasant will be hosting their volleyball camp starting in late July at the high school gym. The middle school camp for grades 7th and 8th and the high school camp for 9th through 12th graders will run August 3rd through the 5th, with the middle school going from 4 to 5:30 p.m. and the high school to follow from 6 to 8 p.m. The cutoff date is July 23rd. All camps will cost $30 cash per person with a camper gain a t-shirt. If you'd like to register, you can follow the link in today's sports report. Moving on to the Prospect League, the Burlington Bees demolished the Quincy Doggy Paddlers last night 13-3. Lane Speaker led the effort with a triple and 4 RBIs. The Bees will look to sting the Springfield Lucky Horseshoes tonight at 6:30 p.m. on the road. And the Clinton Lumber Kings smothered the Chillicothe Paints last night 17-7. Cale Jensen clobbered a home run for 5 RBIs in the winning effort. The Lumber Kings will try to play the Johnstown Mill Rats at 6 p.m. tonight, the start of a 3-game series. And it's out of time for this day in sports history. In 1909, the MLB Detroit Tigers and Washington Senators play the longest scoreless game in AL history, 18 innings at Bennett Field. In 1941, Joe DiMaggio goes 3-for-4, hitting in his 56th straight game. In 1950, the largest crowd in sporting history was 199,854 people. They watched Uruguay defeat Brazil in the World Cup soccer finals. It's July 16th, I'm Slayton Swords. And that was the sports.
12: Here's your KILJ forecast for Southeast Iowa. Lows dip down to about 72 tonight under mainly clear skies. Winds out of the south around 5 miles per hour. Chance of thunderstorms tomorrow. Daytime highs approaching 91. Mainly clear skies. Mainly clear skies tomorrow night. Slight chance of thunderstorms. Lows level off around 72. Ample sunshine expected Saturday with daytime highs approaching 92. 88 Sunday. I'm meteorologist Paul Trombley. Currently, it's 91 degrees.
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0: Lows level off around 72 tonight under mainly clear skies. South winds around 5 miles per hour. Mainly sunny skies again tomorrow. Chance of thunderstorms. High temperatures reach up to 91. I'm meteorologist Paul Trombley. Right now, 91.
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0: 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Friday brings the hype with five hair bands to rock out the work week. Saturday night is the Demolition Derby. And of course, the great 4-H and FFA shows are the highlight of the week. It's all going down the 14th through the 21st at the Henry County Fairgrounds. 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
3: Lows dip down to about 72 tonight under mainly clear skies. Winds out of the south, around 5 miles per hour. Lots of sunshine again tomorrow. Chance of thunderstorms. High temperatures reach up to 91. I'm meteorologist Paul Frombly. Currently 91.
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Here's your KILJ forecast for Southeast Iowa. Mainly clear tonight with lows around 72. Winds out of the south around 5 miles per hour. Mainly clear skies again tomorrow. Chance for storms. Highs level off around 91. Mainly clear skies tomorrow night. Slight chance of thunderstorms. Lows level off around 72. Clear skies Saturday with daytime highs approaching 92. 88 Sunday. I'm meteorologist Paul Frombly. Right now, 91.

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1: This is information from around the world on KILJ.
2: White House officials say some of the things President Trump may talk about tonight during a primetime address will shock Americans. The White House Press Secretary Caroline Leavitt tells reporters today Trump's remarks will show Americans that elections are not as secure as voters might think. Trump has continuously claimed the 2020 election was stolen from him and is pushing Senate Republicans now to pass his Save America voter ID bill. The New York Post is reporting Arizona Senator Ruben Gallego has been involved in sexual relationships with at least two House staffers. They report it appears the relationships happened while Gallego was unmarried, and there's been no allegations of harassment. Congressional rules do not bar sexual relations between lawmakers and staff, though there's been a recent push to ban them after sex assault claims made against former Congressman Eric Swalwell. Lawmakers in the House have moved the nation a step closer to locking the clock, establishing permanent daylight saving time.
3: The House has approved a measure to make daylight saving time permanent in the United States, eliminating the need to switch clocks back and forth. The Sunshine Protection Act will aim to keep clocks consistent. While the bill still does require Senate approval, some believe the benefits of extended evening sunlight outweighs potential drawbacks of later sunrises. WSPA reports that states have the option to opt out of the bill if it passes, but the overall impact on daily routines and schedules remain uncertain. I'm Katie Gray.
2: Smoke from Canadian wildfires continues to blanket the U.S. Northeast and Midwest. Officials say smoke from Minnesota to Michigan and upstate New York and further into the Northeast has become thick and dense in spots. Air quality readings in Chicago, Cleveland, Detroit, and Minneapolis have moved into dangerous levels, they say, and the smoke will keep heading southward Friday into more of the Midwest, Appalachia, and the East Coast while things start to improve in the North. I'm Scott Carr. President Trump's longtime teleprompter operator is accused of winning thousands of dollars by placing bets on his speeches. That from ABC News, citing sources familiar. Gabriel Perez is reportedly in talks with federal regulators now to reach a settlement over the allegations. ABC News reports federal investigators found Perez won more than $100,000 on the prediction market Kalshi by using his insider information. The White House confirms the staffer's been placed on unpaid administrative leave.
4: Kalshi notified the CFTC of suspicious activity. They investigated that, identified the individual, and he will now no longer be working at the White House.
2: Kalshi first alerted the Commodity Futures Trading Commission about suspicious activity on its mentions market, where users can wager on certain words or phrases being said during speeches. A multi-state outbreak of cyclosporiasis has been causing widespread concern. Health experts are offering some tips on reducing the risk. Sarah Lee Kessler has those.
5: Dr. Emily Landon, an infection prevention expert at University of Chicago Medicine, recommends avoiding fast food chains right now if you're immunocompromised or have gut health issues. She says eating at home or at local smaller restaurants is safer. Washing all fruits and vegetables under running water is important before eating, cutting, or cooking. Leafy lettuce, especially bagged lettuce, is suspected in the current explosive diarrhea outbreak. Buying whole lettuce and peeling off the two outer layers, she says, is a safer option. I'm Sarah Lee Kessler.
2: In Northern California, agricultural officials are trying to rein in the growing threat of an invasive insect hitting that state. Officials in San Jose are collecting some of the 1,300 grapevine plants sold at Costco because they may carry the glassy-winged sharpshooter. Workers are going door-to-door to collect the grapevine plants, leaving bags for pickups. The bug can spread Pierce's disease, which can kill grapevines and harm other crops. I'm Scott Carr.
6: Radio Iowa. I'm Don Danielson. Iowa's unemployment rate held steady in June at 3.2%. Workforce Development Director Beth Townsend says several areas gained jobs in June, but manufacturing once again lost some jobs.
7: We're seeing slow but steady increases in the number of I-1s with jobs and the number of jobs. So, you know, that's a good sign.
6: The workforce participation rate did drop slightly in June, but Townsend says this likely because a lot of people retire this time of year. Mid-American spokesman Dan Winter says scammers are using paid search engine ads to manipulate results and steer you toward fake phone numbers to try to get your financial info.
8: The way people can contact us with confidence is by first going to midamericanenergy.com, and then our phone number is listed prominently on monthly bills, on our mobile app.
6: Winter says to remember that Mid-American will never demand you give immediate payment through gift cards, cryptocurrency, or other unconventional payment methods. That's news on Radio Iowa. I'm Dar Danielson.
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1: From your Southeast Iowa Information Center, I'm Allison Jacobs. The U.S. Army celebrated breaking ground on its $635.2 million state-of-the-art Future Artillery Complex, also known as FAC, facility modernization at its Iowa Army Ammunition Plant in Middletown yesterday. Welcoming and thanking distinguished guests, decorated military leadership, service members, Army civilians, industry partners, and media to a ceremony and reception at its Iowa Army Ammunition Plant in Middletown yesterday. Governor Kim Reynolds described the FAC as an arsenal of democracy, acknowledging how the Middletown plant will be transformed from a World War II-era production line to the most advanced explosive ammunition loading site in the world. She also addressed the workforce and economic impact for Southeast Iowa.
10: At the same time, it's strengthening America's workforce, employing nearly 70 high-skilled personnel in manufacturing, quality assurance, and operation support. And the construction phase alone will bring approximately 1,500 jobs to local communities, making a real impact on their economies. And I am so proud that this is happening right here in Iowa. Not only does it show tremendous confidence in the Burlington and Middletown communities, but it's a reflection of our industry leadership.
1: In a consortium with Armaments and Ammunition and Combat Capabilities Development Commands, the U.S. Army has teamed up with American Ordnance, MSG, CSG, Wheland, and other industrial partners to design, build, commission, and transition the FAC from its legacy infrastructure to a scalable, sustainable, responsive, and flexible modern manufacturing installation, as well as safely accelerate construction. MSM North America CEO Jason Gaines describes the commitment to using local contractors.
11: At least 50% of this is going to go to local contractors. I would say $300 million, and that's probably conservative because most all of the activity that's going on here is done by local contractors. We may have, you know, national firms that are the construction firm, but all of them are subcontracting local folks.
1: Gaines explains the three-phase, four-year timeline.
11: So this four-year period of performance includes all three of those phases. So consider a year for the design and development phase, 2 years for the construction phase, and then a year for the commissioning phase.
1: When complete, the facility will be capable of loading 36,000 artillery shells or rounds per month of M795 ammunition. That's 36% of the Army's total goal of producing 100,000 155mm artillery shells per month. Public relations specialist with the Army, Justine Barati, tells us more about how this advanced 155mm load, assembled, and pack facility will help secure long-term munition production and reinforces national military readiness for decades to come by the dedicated multi-generational veteran workforce at the Iowa Ammunition Plant.
12: And what separates us as a country is the fact that we produce such quality in our munitions that any time a service member is out in the field, they don't have to wonder if their ammunition is going to work right. and they know that they can depend on us, and they can depend on the people here at Iowa Army Ammunition Plant to make the best munitions in the world. The majority of people that work here at Iowa Army Ammunition Plant are former veterans, whether they served with the Navy, the Air Force, the Marines, or the Army, and they put that same dedication and skill into the work they do here at the plant. And not only that, it's a multi-generational workforce. So people that work here, their parents worked here, their grandparents worked here, and they're really involved in making sure that the plant is successful and that the ammunition that they produce is the best in the world.
1: Yesterday's groundbreaking event is a milestone for the Iowa Army Ammunition Plant's broader FAC modernization, sets the stage for increased resilience, and reflects the U.S. Army's confidence in Middletown as part of a broader $1 billion total investment in Southeast Iowa. Fair season continues with a fun-filled night in Mount Pleasant last night at the Henry County Fairgrounds. Henry County leadership, values, and our future generations shined. More than two dozen Henry County 4-H static exhibits are headed to the Iowa State Fair after being selected during county fair judging this week. The State Fair qualifiers were announced Wednesday evening as part of the 2026 Henry County Fair. In the Ag, Natural Resources, and Animals division, Carly Mullen qualified with Tapping into Mars, while Ava Kempker earned State Fair trips for both a lighter board and a squirrel feeder. The Creative Arts division will be well represented by Ella Kahn, who qualified four projects, Colors in the Canopy, Fruit Salad, Koi in the Current, and Miracles. Also advancing are Leah Anderson with Mountain Nightfall, Madeline Nelson with Bucket of Junk Cat, Emerson Seifert with An Outdoor Table, and Piper Failer with Wildflower. Veda Watson earned a State Fair berth in the Thrifty Meal Challenge with her chicken and broccoli Alfredo recipe. In Family Consumer Sciences, State Fair qualifiers include Jolynn Martin with granola and a church bag, Beatrice Anderson with a barn quilt and chocolate chip cookies, Taryn Brown with a pink wrap skirt, Ava Kempker with bath scrub, Matilda Anderson with rye bread, Kara Campbell with cake pops, and Lindsay Steele with a fall centerpiece. The personal development category will send Mila Howard's VFW mapping project and Mason Nelson's pig wash bin to Des Moines. Additional qualifiers include Peyton Seifert with an outdoor planter and Henry Orr with a cornhole game. Henry County photographers advancing to the Iowa State Fair are Mila Howard with Mount Rushmore, Lindsay Striegel with Iowa Capitol Library, Tyler Brown with fireworks, Deidre Graber with bird, Kylie Lloyd with Snow Sunset, and Courtney Smith with Football Sunset. We encourage you to stop by the Static Exhibit Building when attending the Henry County Fair to view these outstanding projects. The 2026 Iowa State Fair is scheduled for August 13th through the 23rd in Des Moines, where Henry County's top 4-H exhibitors will compete alongside the best youth projects from across Iowa. Inviting you to the fair is Harbison Fencing, KFC, Lance Refuse Service, McKay Mitchell Envelope Corp., Mount Hamill Tap, and Newberry Towing. The first evening of the Henry County Fair concluded with the crowning of Henry County Fair royalty. Brecklin Fitzpatrick was named first runner-up, and Kenley Forbes was crowned the 2026 Henry County Fair Princess.
13: Hi, I'm Kenley.
14: And who are your parents?
13: Morgan and Michael Forbes.
15: And where are you from?
13: I'm from Henry County.
15: Where at in Henry County?
13: Mount Pleasant.
15: Mount Pleasant. There we go. So how does it feel to be our princess?
13: Amazing.
15: What are you looking forward to most?
13: Representing Henry County.
15: Do you show anything? Do you have any plans for the fair?
13: I show pigs.
14: Oh, that'll be fun. So we can see you at the swine show.
13: Yes.
14: Perfect. Do you have anything you want to say to Henry County?
13: Thank you so much for the crown, and I would love to represent you guys.
1: In the junior queen competition, Addison Striegel earned first runner-up honors.
16: Hi, I'm Addison Striegel, and I am the youngest daughter of Sean and Jennifer Striegel.
15: And then tell me, how does it feel to be the first runner-up?
16: Pretty good. I didn't feel like I would get announced when they called me up. I was like, are you sure? You got the right person?
15: So what are your plans for the fair this year?
16: Volunteering at some of the showing and for my friends. And probably just being around the fair and Just being around the fair.
17: Yeah, and then what do you have to say to Henry County? You want to say anything?
16: Hi, I love you guys so much. I wouldn't be here without you guys. And thank you. I want to say thank you to the judges, because I also would not be here right now without them. And I hope you all do great in your showing, and if you have anything else. And I hope you guys have the best days up here, even if they are really hot.
18: Kriya Lee was crowned the 2026 Henry County Fair Junior Queen.
19: Hi, my name is Kriya Lee.
17: And who are your parents?
19: Adam and Holly Lee.
17: And then how does it feel to be our junior queen?
19: Oh, I'm like over the moon excited and so happy. And it's just like a great environment. And it's just like, oh my gosh, sometimes I feel overwhelmed. But then I remember, live it in the moment and you'll just be fine. And it's so exciting to be in this position right now.
17: What are your plans for the Henry County Fair?
19: I'm showing my sheep and my pigs and then my poultry and my rabbits. And then I will be attending the beef show for my sister.
17: Awesome. So what do you have to say to Henry County?
19: I love everyone in Henry County, and I wish everyone the best of luck ever.
18: Contestants also selected Beatrice Anderson as this year's Miss Personality Plus, an award voted on by the contestants themselves. The night concluded with one of the closest Henry County Fair Queen competitions in recent memory. Judges were unable to separate the three contestants after the initial interviews and onstage question, requiring all women to return to the stage for a second live question before a winner could be determined. Following the tiebreaker, JC Campbell was named first runner-up.
20: I'm feeling pretty great. It's really funny to me because I've always done the princess and the junior queen, and every time I've done it, I end up first runner-up somehow. So, I mean, it's just a fun tradition now, but I feel like if I would have broke it, it would have been a bad idea. So I just got to keep it going.
17: You show so much here at the Henry County Fair. What are your plans for the Henry County Fair this year?
20: Oh, I'm just going to enjoy it, especially since it's my senior year. It's my last year. Sit back and, well, not quite sit back because I got a lot of duties to do now, but just enjoy every aspect and every moment of it. I'm never going to get the same experience again. This is my last year showing and all that, so just have fun and live it up.
17: Which shows can we see you in?
20: You'll see me in the Swan Show, the Cattle Show, Bacon Buddies, and then I'll be hosting an event on Sunday, which is Barnyard Olympics, so all for it to have some fun.
18: And your 2026 Henry County Fair Queen, Zenlyn Lee.
17: I'm joined here with Zenlyn Lee, our 2026 Henry County Fair Queen. How does it feel to win?
21: You know, it's not about the winning. I think it's just feeling the accomplishment in myself and growing as an individual and the confidence I gained. It's just, I think that's what I took away most and what made me feel great.
17: So we had to ask a second question because it was such a close race. How did you feel answering that second question?
21: You know, I wasn't really nervous because getting nervous wasn't going to help me. I just stayed calm and I thought about what my mentor, Sadie Martin, helped me work through, and I just stayed true to myself.
17: So you're representing Henry County at the Iowa State Fair. What do you have to say to Henry County?
21: Thank you, Henry County, for all of your support. It's been more than I could have ever asked for.
18: The newly crowned royalty will serve as ambassadors for the Henry County Fair throughout the coming year, representing the fair at local events and activities across the county. A special thank you to our Henry County Fair Queen sponsor, Hometown Veterinary Care of New London. And bringing you all the action from the fair is Sparrow Building Service of Winfield, Tager Seed and Sperry, Taft Heating and Cooling, Updog Mega Storage, Van Tiger Farm Market in Mount Union, and Wishing Well Angus. And now for a look at our notices of death in the area. Thomas Ray Shahan, age 41 of Mount Pleasant, passed away Wednesday, July 8th. Memorial service will be held at 3 p.m. this afternoon at the Olson Yoder Funeral Home. The Olson Yoder Funeral Home and Crematory is caring for Tom and his family. Messages may be left at olsonyoderfh.com in memory of Tom Shahan. John Lewis Christner, age 94 of Burlington and formerly of the Kelowna community, passed away Monday, July 13th. A celebration of John's life will be held on Saturday at 10 in the morning at the Marion Avenue Baptist Church in Washington. Burial will follow in the Elm Grove Cemetery. The family will receive friends from 5 to 7 p.m. on Friday at the church. Online condolences may be sent to the family at murphyfuneralandmonuments.com in memory of John Christner. Jerry Dean Bonzer, age 88, of agency, formerly of Mount Pleasant, passed away Sunday, July 12th. Visitation will be open at 11 a.m. today at the Reese Funeral Home in Ottumwa, with the family present to greet friends from 5 to 7 this evening. Funeral services will be 9 a.m. tomorrow at the Agency Community Church. Burial will be in the Forest Home Cemetery in Mount Pleasant. Online condolences may be sent to the family at rfh-ia.com in memory of Jerry Bonzer. Emily Stone Reniker, age 89, of Dowds, passed away July 13th. Funeral services celebrating her life will be held at 11 a.m. on Saturday at Living Hope Bible Church in Eldon. Visitation will be 1 hour prior to services at 10 a.m. on Saturday. Burial will be at the Zion Lutheran Church Cemetery northeast of Dowds following the service. Online condolences may also be left to the family at beanerfh.com in memory of Emily Reniker. Terry K. Farrell, age 69, of rural Keosauqua, passed away Wednesday, June 24th. A celebration of life will be held from 1 to 5 p.m. on Saturday at the Walton Club in Fairfield. The Beaner Funeral Home in Fairfield is assisting the family with arrangements. Online condolences may be directed to beanerfh.com in memory of Terry Farrell. Shirley Long, age 78, of Mount Pleasant, passed away July 12th. A private graveside service will be held in the Forest Home Cemetery. The Olson Yoder Funeral Home and Crematory is caring for Shirley and her family. Messages may be sent to the family at olsonyoderfh.com in memory of Shirley Long. Helen Karras, age 91, passed away on July 4th. A private funeral and burial will be held in Mount Pleasant in August with family. Friends may sign the guest book at Iles, I-L-E-S, cares.com in memory of Helen Karras. That's a look at our Southeast Iowa information. For full stories, head to KILJ.com. I'm Allison Jacobs. Have a great day.
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0: Landis and Talus Ag recently announced that they have successfully commenced commercial green ammonia production with the first and only modular systems in North America. In a time when import tariffs are likely to disrupt fertilizer supply chains, having locally produced ammonia could prove vital to keeping input costs down. Hiro Iwanaga, founder and CEO of Talus Ag, said their deployable systems will ensure cost-competitive, reliable, and sustainable fertilizer for farmers.
22: You know, we're really grateful to our launch partner, Landis, as we start to deploy these modular green ammonia systems across the Corn Belt. But as you said, we commissioned our system just a couple months ago here. Our system is in commercial production now. We're focused on the low-cost, local production of ammonia and all the benefits that come along with that.
0: On top of producing sustainable green ammonia, Iwanaga said one of the main benefits of their deployable systems is that they are small and easy to use.
22: Our green ammonia systems can be really small, and so it allows us to deliver these systems either at a, you know, for example, at a big Landis distribution site. In some of these cases, we can deliver them on farm. So a farm could be completely cut off from the broader nitrogen fertilizer chain and say, I have an on-site ammonia system, on-site ammonia storage, and we're excited about that possibility. But when we focus on it now, it's we can produce ammonia locally and cost competitively.
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23: Here's your KILJ forecast for Southeast Iowa.
2: Lows dip down to about 72 tonight under mainly clear skies. Winds out of the south around 5 miles per hour. Chance of thunderstorms tomorrow. Daytime highs approaching 91. Mainly clear skies. Mainly clear skies tomorrow night. Slight chance of thunderstorms. Lows level off around 72. Ample sunshine expected Saturday with daytime highs approaching 92. 88 Sunday. I'm meteorologist Paul Frombly. Currently, it's 91 degrees.
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26: It's July 16th, I'm Slayton Swords, and it's time for the sports, starting with postseason high school baseball. Classes 3A and 4A held their sub-state championship games last night with number 10 Assumption handling number 7 Solon 12-4 for the Class 3A sub-state 5 championship. And Knoxville shutting out Bondurant Farrar 6-0 for the Class 3A sub-state 6 championship. The Class 1A and Class 2A brackets are set, with the teams heading to Carroll to play at Merchants Park, with Class 1A playing on Monday, July 20th, and Class 2A starting play on Tuesday, July 21st. Here's the matchups. In Class 1A, number 1 Coon Rapids Bayard will take on number 8 Moravia, with the winner playing either number 4 Runs in St. Mary's or number 5 North Lynn. On the bottom half of the bracket, number 7 Burlington Notre Dame, led by SCISE South Player of the Year and Eli Olson, will attempt to upset number 2 South Winneshiek at 1:30 p.m. on Monday. The winner will play either number 3 Newman Catholic or number 6 Ankeny Christian. And for Class 2A, number 1 Pleasantville will square off against number 8 Ridgeview at 7 p.m. on Tuesday. Number 4 Cascade will take on number 5 Beckman Catholic at 4:30 p.m. Number 2 Roland Story will face off against number 7 Durant at 1:30 p.m. And number 3 West Lyon will tangle with number 6 Unity Christian at 11 a.m. Moving on to postseason high school softball, all 5 classes will be getting ready to head to Fort Dodge to compete in a double elimination bracket. Here's a look at the matchups. In Class 1A, number 1 Xeria EHK Audubon will face off against number 8 Edgewood Colesburg at noon on Monday, July 20th. Number 4, West Monona will score off against number 5, Southeast Warren. And the bottom half of the bracket, number 2, Clarksville will take on number 7, North Butler. And number 6, Remsen St. Mary's will tangle with number 3, St. Edmund. Class 2A will start the action on Monday with number 1, Grandview Christian, squaring off against number 8, Cardinal at 10 a.m. Number 4, Regina Catholic will face off against number 5, Hinton. Number 7, Ridgeview will attempt to upset number 2, Durant at 2:30 p.m. And number 3, Wapsie Valley will take on number 6, Logan Magnolia. For Class 3A, number 8 West Liberty will attempt to spoil number 1 Williamsburg season at 11:15 a.m. on Monday. Number 5 PCM and number 4 Mount Vernon will duke it out at 1:30 p.m. Number 2 Waller Catholic will attempt to soar past number 7 West Delaware. Number 3 Albia will take on number 6 Van Meter at 6 p.m. For Class 4A, Kylie Hill will look to lead number 8 Burlington past number 1 ADM on Monday at 10:30 a.m. The winner will take on either number 4 Western Dubuque or number 5 Winterset. Number 2 Carlisle will face off against number 7 North Polk, and number 3 Fort Dodge will score off against number 6 Clear Creek Amana at 5:15 p.m. Monday night. At number 1 Waukee Northwest and number 8 Pleasant Valley will lead off the Class 5A bracket at 11:45 a.m. on Monday. Number 4 Dallas Center Grimes will face off against number 5 Cedar Rapids Kennedy at 2 p.m. On the bottom half of the bracket, number 2 Ankeny Centennial will take on number 7 Dowling Catholic, while number 3 Valley will dance with number 6 Southeast Polk at 6:30 p.m. on Monday night. Moving on to Mount Pleasant Cross Country, some runs are underway for the Mount Pleasant Cross Country team. These runs are optional, but a great way to run with others and get in shape for the fall season. The runs are available to anyone entering 7th through 12th grades. Coaches may not be present every run, as they're often led by upperclassmen. Tonight, the run will take place at Saunders Park by the swimming pool at 7 p.m. The runs will continue through the middle of August till the Mount Pleasant Cross Country camp. If you have any questions, you can contact Coach Lyle Murray at 319-850-0867. Moving on to local athletic camps, Mount Pleasant will be hosting their volleyball camp starting in late July at the high school gym. The middle school camp for grades 7th and 8th and the high school camp for 9th through 12th graders will run August 3rd through the 5th, with the middle school going from 4 to 5:30 p.m. and the high school to follow from 6 to 8 p.m. The cutoff date is July 23rd. All camps will cost $30 cash per person with a camper gain a t-shirt. If you'd like to register, you can follow the link in today's sports report. Moving on to the Prospect League, the Burlington Bees demolished the Quincy Doggy Paddlers last night 13-3. Lane Speaker led the effort with a triple and four RBIs. The Bees will look to sting the Springfield Lucky Horseshoes tonight, 6:30 p.m. on the road. And the Clinton Lumber Kings smothered the Chillicothe Paints last night, 17-7. Cale Jensen clobbered a home run for five RBIs in the winning effort. The Lumber Kings will try to play the Johnstown Mill Rats at 6 p.m. tonight to start a three-game series. And it's on time for this day in sports history. In 1909, the MLB Detroit Tigers and Washington Senators play the longest scoreless game in AL history, 18 innings at Bennett Field. In 1941, Joe DiMaggio goes 3-for-4, hitting in his 56th straight game. In 1950, the largest crowd in sporting history was 199,854 people. They watched Uruguay defeat Brazil in the World Cup soccer finals. It's July 16th, I'm Slayton Swords, and that was the sports.
6: Radio Iowa Sports, good morning, I'm Tim Fisher. We'll start with Caitlin Clark and the Indiana Fever, who fell to Golden State last night by the final count of 88-75. Clark with a rough night, just 13 points, 4 of 14 from the field, 1 of 8 from three-point range. To high school baseball, where sub-state action last night in Class 3A and 4A means the state tournament field is now set. Action gets underway on Monday in the state tournament.
7: Elsewhere in high school sports, the Iowa Board of Education's emergency rules from June that allows 8th graders to play varsity sports has had ramifications for schools across the state. Schools like Webster City are balancing helping the varsity program while it hurts the middle school, Principal Jason Wedgbury.
8: I don't want to take our good kids out of middle school and all of a sudden have a substandard middle school experience. But if the program needs a particular position or a student athlete is absolutely gifted and everybody in this body agrees, I think we should keep that as a possibility.
7: Three North Central Conference schools, Algona, Eagle Grove, and Forest City, have voted to allow 8th graders to play varsity. Webster City's not made a decision. To college basketball, with key losses from last season, new leaders are expected to emerge for the Iowa State basketball team. Sophomore guards Killian Torre and Jamarian Bateman are being counted on to step up. Head coach TJ Onselberger.
9: I was cautioned by not wanting to compare anybody on this year's team to anybody on last year's team. But what I can say is Bateman and Killian, they've set the tone for everything we've done from a personality standpoint. Those guys have been tremendous leaders, vocal leaders, connectors, communicators, guys that have brought our team together and really stepped up for us.
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2: Lows level off around 72 tonight under mainly clear skies. South winds around 5 miles per hour. Mainly sunny skies again tomorrow. Chance of thunderstorms. High temperatures reach up to 91. I'm meteorologist Paul Trombley. Right now, 91.
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1: Celebrate 150 years of history at the Harlan Lincoln House. 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
2: 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Then later on in the evening at 6 p.m., it's the Clover Kid graduation ceremony. And at 7:30 p.m., for $20, you can watch The Hype, a high-energy 1980s glam rock tribute band. 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
4: Lows dip down to about 72 tonight under mainly clear skies. Winds out of the south around 5 miles per hour. Lots of sunshine again tomorrow. Chance of thunderstorms. High temperatures reach up to 91. I'm meteorologist Paul Frombly. Currently 91.
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0: This is information from around the world on KILJ.
1: The U.S. has carried out more military strikes against Iran. U.S. Central Command says a new round of strikes started at about 2 p.m. Eastern today and were meant to further degrade Iranian military capabilities. It marks the sixth straight night that U.S. strikes have been carried out. It comes after the White House said earlier that talks were continuing between the two nations. President Trump will address the nation tonight in what he calls one of the most important speeches of his presidency. He's provided few details about what he plans to discuss, but has suggested it'll focus on free and fair elections. On Tuesday, the president called for America to shape up and touted tonight's address as a big announcement. The Blue Angels are now reviewing a low-altitude flight that sent chairs and umbrellas flying and frightened some on a crowded Florida beach Wednesday.
2: Navy officials say a jet flew below its standard arrival profile during a breakfast with the Blues event at Pensacola Beach. No injuries were reported, but witnesses said the aircraft passed unusually close to the crowd. The team says it's reviewing the maneuver to make sure future flights meet Navy and FAA safety standards. I'm Michael Kastner.
1: And now Secretary of War Pete Hegseth has weighed in on the event. In a post writing, the flyovers will continue until morale improves. And the White House shared a picture of the flyover with the caption, "It's okay to love America." Flash flooding that's been hitting parts of Texas's Hill Country and the Big Bend regions has led to one death. Governor Greg Abbott confirmed that today. The National Weather Service issued a flash flood emergency warning bulletin to announce a large and deadly flood wave moving down the Guadalupe River early Thursday. South Central Texas has been battered by heavy rain since Monday night, with more than 2 million people targeted for additional rounds of torrential rain through Friday. I'm Scott Carr. Those living around the L.A. suburb of Boyle Heights are still battling putrid odors, rat infestations, and swarms of flies from the remnants of 85 million pounds of rotting food inside the fire-damaged Lineage cold storage facility. As we hear from Daniel Martindale, they're now asking Governor Gavin Newsom to declare the warehouse a disaster zone.
3: They're also asking him for help evacuating the immediate area around the property. It comes nearly 1 month after the massive fire that left behind millions of pounds of rotting food. On Wednesday, a vigil was held at a church in Boyle Heights. Residents prayed for their health, saying they've been sickened by the smoke and the odor. Many have concerns about the long-term effects the fire will have on their bodies and the soil. Residents in Monterey Park, Montebello, Commerce, Huntington Park, Cudahy, and Maywood say they've also felt some of the effects. I'm Daniel Martindale.
1: The giant Taiwanese chipmaker TSMC is shelling out more investment here in the U.S. As we hear from Wendy Swanson, their latest commitment appears to bring the company's total pledges for investment in U.S. chipmaking to $265 billion.
4: Taiwan Semiconductor Manufacturing Company announced it will invest another $100 billion to expand their footprint in Arizona. That brings the company's total investment in the Grand Canyon State to $265 billion. TSMC currently has a campus in North Phoenix, and the funds could result in four new semiconductor plants. The chipmaker develops processors for tech giants like NVIDIA and Apple. In Arizona, I'm Wendy Swanson.
1: A poll from the Public Policy Institute of California makes it clear most residents in that state do not want AI data centers built near them. With Democrats and Republicans mostly in agreement, the poll says 73% of people living in the Golden State oppose building data centers in their communities. AI companies claim the centers create hundreds of thousands of jobs and add billions to the state's economy. Many residents also said they worry about the environmental impact of the data centers. I'm Scott Carr.
5: Radio Iowa, I'm Dar Danielson. The state unemployment rate is unchanged in June at 3.2%.
6: We're seeing slow but steady increases in the number of Iowans with jobs and the number of jobs. So, you know, that's a good sign.
5: Iowa Workforce Development Director Beth Townsend says they'd like to see jobs outgaining losses, but says it's probably going to take some time before that happens. Mid-American Energy warning of a scam where people try to get your financial info. Spokesman Dan Winter says they are using paid search engine ads to manipulate search results and steer you to fake phone numbers. He says go to midamericanenergy.com to find their number if you need to call them. Storm Lake residents in northwest Iowa being asked now to conserve water as two city wells are out of service. That includes watering lawns only in the early morning or late evening. The city officials say water demands remain close to capacity for the city's water treatment plant. That's news on Radio Iowa. I'm Dar Danielson.
7: Here's your KILJ forecast for Southeast Iowa. Mainly clear tonight with lows around 72. Winds out of the south around 5 miles per hour. Mainly clear skies again tomorrow. Chance for storms. Highs level off around 91. Mainly clear skies tomorrow night. Slight chance of thunderstorms. Lows level off around 72. Clear skies Saturday with daytime highs approaching 92. 88 Sunday. I'm meteorologist Paul Trombley. Currently 88.

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Here's your KILJ forecast for Southeast Iowa. Lows dip down to about 72 tonight under mainly clear skies. Winds out of the south around 5 miles per hour. Chance of thunderstorms tomorrow. Daytime highs approaching 91. Mainly clear skies. Mainly clear skies tomorrow night. Slight chance of thunderstorms. Lows level off around 72. Ample sunshine expected Saturday with daytime highs approaching 92. 88 Sunday. I'm meteorologist Paul Trombley. Right now, it's 88 degrees.

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Lows level off around 72 tonight under mainly clear skies. South winds around 5 miles per hour. Mainly sunny skies again tomorrow. Chance of thunderstorms. High temperatures reach up to 91. I'm meteorologist Paul Trombley. Currently 88.

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